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0: Now, the 5 o'clock funnies are back. 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
2: Hey, I tell you, it's hot out there. It's so hot that Frazier's chicks one at a time because he doesn't want the extra body heat.
3: It's so hot, crack pipes on Hollywood Boulevard are lighting themselves. Nick, you were a little late today. Where were you? Oh, wait a minute. Don't even answer that. I know it's a lie. You know how I know? Let's let Daphne Springs explain.
4: I asked my boyfriend the other day a very simple question. Very simple question. I was like, how was work? He said, good. Come to find out, somebody got shot at the job. I had to hear this from somebody else. I was like, somebody got shot at your job? He was like, I didn't get shot, so it was good. I was like, you didn't want to talk about this? What? Because as a woman, I wouldn't even make it to my car. I'll be in the parking lot dodging bullets like, ah, they shooting everybody, baby, but I'm on my way home. They like this bitch. That's why I don't even trust a man if he's too detailed. You know what I mean? Yeah, that's very suspicious. If you ask a man a question and he start over-explaining, I get very suspicious. The other day, my boyfriend, he came home late, you know? I wasn't even interrogating him, just asking a question. I said, oh, you came home a little late. Where were you? And he was like, I went to the store. I went inside, and I realized I didn't have enough change, so I went back to the car to grab some change. And then when I went back inside the store, it was a line. And I was like, I looked down. I was like, my baby's favorite bag of chips. I was like, should I get them? But you on a diet. And I was like, oh, okay. That's kind of lengthy an answer, huh? I was like, where was the bitch at, huh? Was she in the line with you or was she in the car? Matter of fact, let's go to the store and run the cameras because we're going to find this bitch tonight. Why are you so detailed all of a sudden?
0: Hilarious, right? No? We'll keep trying. Tomorrow on KLOS 5 o'clock funnies.

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Nick Carter helping to ease you through your Tuesday. So I was sitting out with my neighbor the other day. Shout out to my neighbor, Tim, who he and his dog and my dog are like best friends. So like all the dogs in the neighborhood will like get together when I get home from work. And he's sitting there on the bench next to me and he looks at me because he listens and he goes, "So you play like soft rock, right? Pretty much." And I was like, "Soft rock? Get out of here." Now here's the Goo Goo Dolls. As I start a circle pit here in the studio.

0: another one of those bands that has 1,100 bazillion hits, but that's the one everybody knows, so there you go. 95.5 KLOS, Collective Soul there. Nick Carter here. Coming up at 5:40, I have another Knott's Berry Farm 4-pack of tickets to make up for the travesty of last hour when some guy who just stumbled in, like didn't even know what he was calling for, ended up winning. That's what happens. It's a democracy. It's not perfect, my friends. Speaking of imperfect democracies, this caught my eye. Trump is facing Republican rebellion over daylight savings time as the Senate bill nears a dead end. I don't know if you heard, but the U.S. House passed the Sunshine Protection Act, a bill backed by President Donald Trump that would allow states to permanently observe daylight saving time. Now, the proposal now heads to the Senate, where lawmakers from northern states are raising concerns about children going to school in the dark during winter mornings. Oh, that's real. That's real. I grew up in New England. There were days like we would walk to school and it was pitch black when we were like little kids. Anyway, supporters say Americans are tired of changing their clocks twice a year. Oh, you want to talk about first world problems. Is it that time of year again to change the clock? I feel like we just did this 6 months ago. Yeah, supporters say Americans are tired of changing their clocks and want to lock the clock year-round. Arizona and Hawaii already stay on standard time year-round, but no state currently observes permanent daylight savings time under existing federal law. Despite House approval, several senators say the bill faces strong bipartisan opposition, making its future in the Senate uncertain. That's where we are, folks. That's where we are politically in this country. We're in a FARC episode. With all other problems in the country solved, we turn now to the issue of time and sunlight. Thoughts, Iron Sheik?
1: F*** the Hulk Hogan.
0: Oh, that's fair.
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1: Hi. Did you ever get caller 5?
0: We're looking for 95.
1: Oh. Well, my bad. Sorry about that.
0: Who is this?
1: My name is Miranda Jones.
0: Miranda Jones, where are you?
1: I am in South

0: Pasadena.
1: Well, rich Miranda Jones. All right. Do you have a do you have children in your life?
0: I do. I have two.
1: How old are they?
0: I have one that's 7, and then I have one that's 11 months.
2: Oh, that's a nice stretch of time, love. Nice to see you still getting the twig in two berries. You know what I'm saying? You understand what I'm talking about, love, do you?
1: By the way, Rich Miranda Jones from South Pasadena, your caller number
0: 95. Really?
1: Yeah.
0: That's awesome.
1: So here's what I have for you. 4 tickets to Knott's Berry Farm to spend the day riding coasters, then spend the night at Knott's Summer Nights and the new Summer Nights Market. And don't miss the return of Montezuma, the Forbidden Fortress, which I'm still scratching my head over who came up with that name and why.
0: That's so cool. Thank you. Oh, my God. I don't think I've won something forever.
1: Wow, this is what I just heard.
0: I'm so sorry. But thank you. Thank you very much.
1: No, you're welcome even more. All right, as long as everybody's giggling, I'm happy. All right, if you didn't win, don't worry about it. Tomorrow morning is your chance to giggle again with Heidi and Frank, 7:40 a.m., and then right back here with me at 4:40 for another family four-pack of Knott's Berry Farm tickets from 95.5 KLOS.
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feel left out because I have not seen The Odyssey yet, and I'm just looking online at this picture. It says Christopher Nolan built a 60-foot Cyclops puppet in a real Greek cave for The Odyssey, making Matt Damon's polyphemus scene terrifyingly real. Man, they just let that guy run wild, huh? He was like, I want to make The Odyssey. They just handed him a blank check and said, fill in a number. He was like, $250 million. Yikes. It has surpassed that already. Nice.

0: off of Tattoo You and the Stones' latest album, Foreign Tongues, which is really 10 Shades of Awesome, is out. Mick says he can't wait to tour again with the Stones as they've just dropped their 25th studio album. Mick made the comments during a BBC Radio 2 appearance with bandmate Ronnie Wood saying, "I'd love to go on tour, can't wait." They've said that they're not going to go on tour until at least 2027 because Keith needs time to recuperate. He's got some arthritis problems. These comments have revived stories from the Stones' Chaotic 72 North American tour when security threats reportedly came so serious Jagger feared he could be shot on stage. If you've never read Keith's book, Life, it's insane. Keith wrote in the book, "Mick wanted a doctor around to keep him alive if he got shot on stage." He also claimed the angels wanted him dead. He wrote that in the book, referring to tensions with the Hell's Angels following the violence at the 69 Altamont debacle. The 72 tour was marked by riots, bomb threats, arrests, fear, gas incidents, and even a bombing of the band's equipment truck in Montreal. So they were all freaked out. They were also out of their minds on cocaine. Let's be honest. Ray Parker Jr., who, you know, yes, the Ghostbusters guy, he was like 17 years old. He was in Stevie Wonder's band. Stevie Wonder was the opening act. He told me he went on the Stones plane. They had a giant crystal chalice in the middle of the plane filled with cocaine. You could just go get a scoop and then just, you know, keep it moving. He said it was not white. It was like the clear cocaine. Oh, that's like the kick your ass cocaine, man.
1: 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And on this day in 1994, Oasis made their U.S. debut at Wetlands in New York City. 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It was a big one. Little did anyone know, but they certainly did, that they would soon become icons of rock.
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That is all. 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

a snap ahead so you didn't get Knott's Berry Farm tickets. What do you want me to do about it, huh? Wait a minute. 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

0: Black Tie. Have mercy. Have mercy. Have mercy.
1: Yeah. One more time, Billy.
0: Have mercy.
1: 95.5 KLOS. That guy's cool like the other side of the pillow. Not only can he do blues, not only can he do blues to like a drum machine like that. He, what was it, like a year ago or so? He teamed up with Morris Day, yes, of the Time, and did a couple of songs. So I'm looking forward to what he brings to the Hollywood Bowl in August, August 5th, along with Cheap Trick. And you know what? I got tickets for you for that tomorrow. Tomorrow after 3 o'clock. Probably in the 3 o'clock hour. I won't make you wait. So there you go. One more time. You know, it's like,
0: have mercy.
1: That's right. We'll talk to you again tomorrow at 3.
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0: Are you involved with somebody?
1: What? No way.
0: Come on, really?
1: Yeah, no, people don't want to commit to me. I was a premature baby. Even my mom was like, all right, enough of this.
0: I haven't seen a picture of you yet, but I hear you're tall.
1: Yeah, I'm 6'6".
0: Well, then what's the problem?
1: Yeah, I don't know. In terms of personality, all of mine are great.
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0: It's the Greg B. Harrell Show. We talk weird music stuff. This is weird. How bad are bootleg albums these days? Fakes. Not the official release, but it looks like it. Well, each year, governments in the UK, US, and Canada seize anywhere from 40 to 100,000 fake albums or bootleg albums. Now remember, that's the folks who were caught. It's estimated that around the world, there are 1 to 2 million fake albums being sold every year. And that's a conservative estimate. How to spot a fake album? It's usually wearing a trench coat and glasses.
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0: So you married, single, in a relationship?
1: In a relationship.
0: Ah, how long has it been?
1: 6 months.
0: 6 months? That's pretty new. I'm embarrassed to say I've had longer relationships with leftovers. So do you think you two will get married?
1: Yeah, I think so. It's going so good and everything's sticking together.
0: Well, if stickiness is the criteria for marriage, I should have been married in my 20s. Don't ask. But you know what? I can't see myself getting married.
1: No?
0: It's just so hard to picture that level of desperation existing in another human.
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11: Hi.
12: Enchanti.
11: Hello?
12: Yeah, no, yeah, sorry. I was trying to be fancy and say enchanté, but pronounce it enchanti for the giggle, which didn't work, clearly. Hi, hello.
11: How's it going?
12: I am flossinosa nihila pillification-ish. You?
11: I'm doing absolutely fantastic right now.
12: Oh, cool. Well, for what reason?
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11: That's a good question.
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13: Greg B. Harrell. Greg B.
14: Harrell. 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

0: It's the Greg Beharrell Show. You know, if there's one thing that people are always saying to me, it's, Greg, what's something we don't know about you? Oh, I love fast fashion. That's why my sweatshirt has a Puma on it. Another thing people are saying is, Greg Beharrell, you don't have enough news from Fresno on your radio show. And you're thinking, Greg, why would I care what's going on in Fresno? Well, Fresno is a magical place, as we're about to find out when we listen to another actual clip from the Fresno Television News.
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0: It's the Greg Beharrell Show. The melody of hit songs has become progressively less complicated since 1950. Weird, right? Scientific Report did a study and found that the complexity of song rhythm and pitch decreases every year since 1950, and the average number of notes in a song increases. Why is this? Our attention spans are shorter. More notes means our brain will perk up every once in a while and put our attention back on the music. So bands and artists care less about rhythm and pitch, which sounds like a wrestling tag team, but
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0: Heidi and Frank.
1: Sydney Sweeney. Oddly beautiful.
2: Yes!
1: And she's the hottest thing around.
2: Yeah, she's the hottest thing around. She's oddly beautiful. Buddy
3: Mo, you've never described her as oddly beautiful.
2: Yes.
1: I've never seen her face.
2: Yeah, she has one.
0: Mornings on KLOS.

0: guys, Papa was Rolling Stone.
1: Oh, lucky. My papa was Rolling Stoned.
0: Yeah. Do you have any women on set?
1: What? You do realize you called the Greg B. Harrell show?
0: Yes.
1: Yeah, there is no set. I'm the thing that's fake.
0: All right. Well, send me an invite.
1: Well, I'll be an animated Evite, but still.
0: I'll be there.
2: The Greg B. Harrell Show. You've got to...
1: Oh, no, that's it. It's just the name of the show. That was all.
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2: 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No more mouth breathing for me. 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
0: Yes, yeah, not a James Bond movie title. It's to do with vinyl records.
1: I don't think I've ever heard that term.
0: Well, that's a British term that refers to recording music onto vinyl backwards.
1: Wow.
0: Have you ever heard vinyl backwards?
1: No.
0: Lineiv, now you have. I don't know if you notice what I've done here, but I pronounced the word vinyl backwards.
1: I get it.
0: So you do. 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
0: Have you ever considered adding some pizzazz to your name and going by Nicole? 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I feel like I'm on Hoth. Never mind. Nicole, what are you up to? 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

0: It's the Greg B. Harrell Show. So, Scientific Report did a study, and they found that hit song melodies have become increasingly less complicated since 1950. Okay, so why? What's going on? Well, we talked about how attention spans are shorter now than they ever have been in history. So, a lot of bands and artists choose songs that feature less melody, less notes. They don't want to overwhelm listeners, if you can believe it. But the key reason seems to be the availability of instruments today. It's never been higher. So the complexity of melody became the complexity of instrument. Because bands and artists have access to all these new sounds, instead of puffing up songs with melody, they're puffing up songs with noodling. And yeah, and yes, it does feel weird to say the word noodling.
1: 95.5 KLOS rocks.

0: So this is going to sound like you're passing by the water gun balloon pop at the fair, but you want to play a game?
1: Sure.
0: Wow. Has Enthusiasm reached out to collab with you on an endorsement? No, I'm kidding. Well, sort of. So this is called Last Text Album Title.
1: All right.
0: So the last text in your phone is the title of your debut album.
1: Let me see.
0: Read it off to me.
1: I'm a idiot.
0: Okay, I mean, hopefully Amazon sells sticker machines for the explicit content tag.
1: Probably.
0: All right. Well, I guess we'll move forward, though it seems impossible given the train wreck this instantly became.
1: Oh, yeah.
0: Okay, now the text before the one you just read is the title of the lead single from that album.
1: Okay. Text before that. Let's see.
0: Oh, here we go. Oh, no.
1: Why are you like this?
0: Wow. Okay, it's the emo anthem we didn't know we needed.
1: Oh, back to 2008.
0: Well, I look forward to purchasing a copy.
1: Dope.
0: I didn't say listening to a copy. I said purchasing.
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11: So Santa Fe is your hometown, huh?
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0: It's the Greg Beharrell Show. You can phone this show. It's 888-760-1977. But it is busy in here on the phones, so if I don't get your call, please leave a voicemail. And if it's a good one, it'll get on the show. Yep, these are my listeners.
1: Hey, Greg, just see what's going on for yourself, I guess. 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

0: It's the Greg Beharrell Show. Songwriter brain. That's a thing. A study published in Brain Apparatus Communication, one of my personal favorite magazines, says that people who write songs have more fluid pathways in key parts of their brain than people who don't pen tunes. Now, this happens because musicians have honed their musical ability for years, and the elasticity of their brain wiring allows for a rewiring. That is why musicians can do seemingly surreal things when playing instruments. They've rewired their brain so they can get there faster. That is a great idea for a sci-fi spec script. I'm going to write that down. Brain rewire.
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0: Heidi and Frank.
1: When I moved to California and had to get a California license, you had to go and retake that test.
2: Yeah.
1: It's just weirdly written. And so you're like, what?
3: Yeah, what type of oil does Gavin Newsom's hair take?
0: Mornings on KLOS. Yeah.

0: John Henley says, it's time to call it quits.
1: And I'm okay with that. We've been around for a long time. We're some of the last of our generation to still be playing a lot. What makes us happy is that we make other people happy. We say that music is medicine, and people need some medicine right now. But yeah, there are lots of things to do. I have four kids and a grandchild. I don't ever want to have a one-dimensional life. I think this year will probably be it.
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0: It's the Greg B. Harrell Show. 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I like to close every show by writing a little something in my diary. So here we go. Dear Diary, Greg B. Harrell here. I want to write a book, but I'm a control freak, so it'll be an I choose your own adventure. Thanks for listening, everybody.
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0: It's time once again to escape to another world where the rock is always just right. 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
1: Welcome to Alice's Attic on July 21st. I'm enjoying a break in between tours right now, but the Hollywood Vampires kick off in London August 12th at the O2. There's nothing like touring around with your buddies, playing good old rock and roll for thousands of screaming fans. I'm sure you can relate. So, this hour, we're going back to this exact week in 1979 for Cooper's Countdown. Plus, I'll take an email, and later we've got a This Day in Rock celebrating an album that came out 39 years ago, and nobody noticed for an entire year. But now, let's start with this.
0: Alice's Attic with Alice Cooper.

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0: It's all the hits from coast to coast on Cooper's Countdown. 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
1: July 21st, 1979, the movie Alien was in the theaters, and I was taking a break at home after finishing up the Madhouse Rock Tour, and the charts looked like this. Kicking things off at number 5, The Knack, with Capitol Records' fastest-selling single since The Beatles' I Want to Hold Your Hand. It's the one and only My Sharona. What a hook that was. At number 4, Supertramp had the best-selling album in the USA for that year with help from the single Goodbye Stranger. Number 3 belongs to ELO with a song that Jeff Lynne wrote one afternoon, Don't Bring Me Down. Coming in at number 2, the second single from Dire Straits' debut album, Lady Rider. And the number 1 rock song on this day, 1979, was from a band who was produced by the over-the-top Roy Thomas Baker. It's the Cars. Let's go.

0: 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More Alice Cooper after this. Alice's Attic with Alice Cooper.
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1: Hi, Alice. I was able to pick up a fully working jukebox at a garage sale in Dallas. It's a Wurlitzer 1050 from 1973, loaded with some great music. 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Wondering if you ever used those things before. Tommy. It never would have worked at my house. 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Stick around because I've got a special This Day in Rock coming up after this.
0: Alice Cooper will be right back with more insanity after this break.
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0: one Alice is at it. It's This Day in Rock. 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
1: On July 21st, 1987, Geffen Records released the debut album by Guns N' Roses, Appetite for Destruction. It entered the Billboard at number 182, didn't sell well or get any attention, and the label was preparing to move on. But then David Geffen himself called MTV and asked them to play Welcome to the Jungle. MTV gave it one airing at 4 in the morning, and the phones lit up immediately, so they put it in rotation. Then Appetite for Destruction climbed from number 182 to number 1 in August of 1988, over a year after it had come out. It became the best-selling debut album in American history, with 30 million copies sold worldwide. So here's the song that started it all, Welcome.

0: Someone has to pay for this travesty. Back with more Alice Cooper next. Alice's Attic with Alice Cooper.
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7: 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Alice's Attic is on 95.5 KLOS.

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0: you should find someone there who's a pal, a buddy, a BFF. What you don't expect is for your very own late night pal to be a member of the Rock and Roll Hall of Fame. But then again, this ain't your average rock and roll rodeo. Confide in him now, and you shall be rewarded. It's Alice's Attic with Alice Cooper.
1: Welcome back to the radio show that broadcasts from the depths of Alice Cooper's brain. It's Alice's Attic. We installed a mini radio tower inside my brain so you can listen directly to what's going on in there. It's pretty frightening. Anyway, big hour ahead of us. You gotta love the 80s with Aerosmith, then Tales from the Attic about when I became a Marvel character for the first time, and finally rock trivia on the Stones. But now, let's hear this.
0: Alice's Attic with Alice Cooper.

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Now you do what they told you. 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
1: and the heyday of all things metal.
0: It's time to travel back to one very dynamic decade. You gotta love the 80s in Alice's Attic. Here's Coop now.
2: Aerosmith was one of the biggest rock bands in America in the mid-70s. Then a decade of drugs and alcohol followed that nearly killed them. Joe Perry left. Brad Whitford left. Steven Tyler was a mess. But by 1985, they were back together. Newly sober, their manager, Tim Collins, sat them down and made a promise in September 1986. Get clean, stay clean, and I'll make you the biggest band in the world by 1990. They took the deal, and the next step was Permanent Vacation. It featured the song Ragdoll, which started as something Joe Perry brought in called Ragtime, inspired by the New Orleans vibe of their recording sessions. So, here's Ragdoll, the second best song called Ragdoll, the first, of course, The Four Seasons.

0: 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Alice's Attic with Alice Cooper.
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0: sifting through the dusty mess of memories and cobwebs inside the mind of a rock icon.
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0: This is Tales from the Attic.
2: Well, I want to tell you about the time I became a Marvel character in October 1979. Marvel Comics called in to say they wanted to adapt From the Inside as a comic book. Marvel premiere issue 50. And the story was this. Alice Cooper tries to escape a psychiatric hospital, gets thrown in the quiet room by Nurse Rosetta, and the whole album cast of characters is running around the ward. Marvel Comics, really, truly cool. The first really sort of cool thing I ever saw in a comic book was when Spider-Man was in a fight and he goes right through a wall and he goes, "Break on through," talking about the Doors. And I thought that was so cool for a Marvel character to bring something up from the rock world. It kind of made Spider-Man sort of a rock star at that point, which was kind of needed. All of the guys were, superpowers and all this, but they didn't relate to what was going on in the world. And Spider-Man was the first one that was a kid that related to the music. And the great thing is they draw you with great abs. They gave me great abs in this. And gave me some shoulders and decent chest. So I didn't have the skinny Alice Cooper body. I had the Marvel comic character body, which I was very appreciative of. Well, if you're also a Marvel character, and you're not, tell me all about it at alice@aliceisattic.com. Rock Trivia is up right after this, so stay right there.
0: Alice will be right back.
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0: Think that brain of yours is packed with musical knowledge? Let's find out with Rock Trivia. What do you got for us, Coop?
1: Which Stones song was directly inspired by the Ramones song 53rd and 3rd? When the Whip Comes Down, it's got the same structure, the same New York street level perspective. The Stones were feeling the heat from punk and new wave, and rather than ignore it, they absorbed it. Keith Richards later wrote in his autobiography that the whole Some Girls album was Jagger's message to the punks. We

0: There's more Alice Cooper coming sooner than later. Alice's Attic with Alice Cooper.
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0: looking for a radio host who plays games with you, you've come to the wrong place. Unless, of course, the game is rock, paper, scissors. Then you can count on our faithful host to choose rock every single time. He's got his microphone on, and his leathers are just back from the cleaners. It's Alice's Attic with Alice Cooper.
1: Welcome back to Alice's Attic. People constantly ask me how I have so much energy. I'm pretty sure it has to do with all those years of being zapped in the electric chair. Also, as a bonus, I can plug my phone into my nose and it'll charge. Anyway, stick around this hour because we're going live and kicking with a song from Tom Petty that Bob Dylan helped write. And of course, Hey Stupid will enlighten us to the finer side of humanity. And finally, a song we just don't understand from Supertramp. But now it's time for this.
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0: Alice's Attic with Alice Cooper and another taste of Live and Kicking.
1: Back in 1997, Tom Petty and the Heartbreakers took over the Fillmore in San Francisco for a 20-night residency. And the rule was nothing repeated. Every night had to be different. Different set lists, different covers, different arrangements. And the live album of those recorded shows finally came out in November 2022. The song that opens it is Jammin' Me. Petty plays lead guitar himself instead of Mike Campbell. He takes the solo. And what you hear is a song that started in 1987 in a hotel room in West Los Angeles, getting played in a legendary theater in San Francisco 10 years later. We played the Fillmore, and they used to have the weirdest bills. It was us, Ike and Tina Turner, the Nitty Gritty Dirt Band, and Melanie. None of those bands had anything in common. So, here's Jammin' Me, live from the Fillmore.

0: More Alice Cooper. Standing by. Alice's Attic with Alice Cooper.
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0: Alice Cooper. Elected by us to get you through the night. If you're lucky. Alice's Attic is on 95.5 KLOS.

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4: First up, a man in Florida was pulled over for a routine traffic stop. And when the officer asked for his license and registration, he handed over a handwritten note explaining that the car did not belong to him, that he had found it unlocked in a parking lot, and that he thought it would be a good idea to borrow it for the afternoon. Well, kind of explains itself. Next, a woman in Texas called 911 to report that a turkey was chasing her and her children through a parking lot. Officers responded and found a wild turkey circling around six parking spaces, defending his territory. And finally, a man in Georgia was arrested after stripping down naked and climbing on the roof of a local police department because he was looking for his cat. Not sure why he had to do so while naked. Well, I've got a song we just don't understand coming up after this, so don't go anywhere in your underwear.
0: Alice will be back in a moment.
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1: It's another episode of Songs We Just Don't Understand.
2: The reason nobody quite understands Supertramp's song Bloody Well Right is because the song was deliberately designed to be confusing. Supertramp was built on the collision between Rick Davies and Roger Hodgson. Hodgson was from a well-to-do family and Davies was a working-class London. Their class difference never went away, and it fed directly into the music. Bloody Well Right was written by Davies, and on the album, it comes right after the song School, which was written by Hodgson. Davies deliberately picked up exactly where Hogan left off and answered him. The guy who complained about his education, the working class kid who couldn't get where he wanted because of the class system, says to the posh boy, "Yeah, you're right, it is phony. Bloody well right it is. Have at it." The chorus is the entire British class system turning it into a taunt. So let's hear it.

0: the Scoop coming up next. Alice's Attic with Alice Cooper.
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0: inside Alice's attic. Your sagacious host could truly benefit from having a yard sale. Who wouldn't be interested in used straitjackets, top hats, guillotines, and leather pants? There's even a lava lamp from his first L.A. apartment. But amongst the flotsam and jetsam of an extraordinarily interesting life are the tantalizing tales that only a Rock and Roll Hall of Famer could deliver. So sit back and enjoy another hour of rock and talk with Alice Cooper.
1: Welcome back to the show that's beloved by billions, Alice's Attic. Of course, I'm talking about billions of rats, not humans. Anyway, you definitely want to stick around this hour. I've got a movie music madness tune from a movie about a gigolo. Then freaky facts that will inspire you. And we'll finish with some rock trivia on one of the greatest rock songs of all time. But now, let's hear some music.
0: Alice's Attic with Alice Cooper.

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1: In 2005, Rob Schneider returns as Deuce Bigalow, European Gigolo. He stars as a reluctant man whore of Amsterdam who gets in the way of a serial gigolo killer. And let's just say the critics didn't love this one. It ended up with a 9% on Rotten Tomatoes. Of course, it features all the classy humor you expect. A running joke about a very tall Dutch woman, another woman with a phallus for a nose, and all sorts of pimp jokes that are cringeworthy. And at some point, Every Rose Has Its Thorn by Poison shows up on the soundtrack. I'm sure they're proud to be involved in this work of art. So let's hear Every Rose Has Its Thorn from Deuce Bigalow.

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0: More of Alice's Attic with Alice Cooper coming up. Alice's Attic with Alice Cooper.
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1: Ready to learn something? Here we go. The first city to reach a population of 1 million was Rome in 133 BC, while London reached the mark in 1810 and New York made it in 1875. Dwight Eisenhower was the first president of all 50 states as Hawaii entered the Union in 1959 during Eisenhower's second term. Russia and America are separated by only 55 miles, the most narrow point of the Bering Strait. The majority of power outages in the USA are caused by squirrels. And finally tonight, in ancient Greece, doctors used spider webs to make bandages for their patients. You know, that makes sense. If they wove it tight enough, it would be impossible to break. Well, I'm going to take a quick break, but I'll be right back with some rock trivia, so stay put.
0: What? You think radio this brilliant is free? We'll be back with more amazing Alice Cooper after the break.
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2: 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Straight jacket not required. But also not a bad idea.

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2: What inspired the term Purple Haze for Hendrix's classic hit? A sci-fi novel from 1966, Chas Chandler had loaned Jimmy a science fiction novel called Night of Light by Philip Jose Farmer. In the novel, set on a distant planet, sunspots caused a purplish haze that has a disorienting effect on every living thing. The phrase jumped out at Hendrix. He was also dreaming vividly at the time. He told an interview in January 1967, before the song was even finished, "I dream a lot, and I put my dreams down in songs. I wrote one called Purple Haze, which is about a dream I had that I was walking under the sea." Yeah, it was called Purple Haze Acid for no reason. So here's Purple Haze from Jimi Hendrix.

0: Unlike Elvis, Alice Cooper has not left the building. We'll return with more Genius Radio after this. Alice's Attic with Alice Cooper.
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3: 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Ooh, yeah. 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Zoom in. Ooh, yeah.
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1: You're back inside Alice's attic. 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

0: Alice's Attic with Alice Cooper presents another Attic Classic.
1: It was 1972 in Los Angeles, and Jay Ferguson and Mark Andes had just left Spirit, which was one of the great underappreciated California rock bands of the late 60s. They were the band who wrote a song called Taurus in 1967 that you may know better as Stairway to Heaven. That's a whole other conversation. The point is, they left Spirit to start something new. The story goes they opened a rock history book, turned it to Chuck Berry's page, and the name staring back at them was JoJo Gunn, after a 1958 Berry song. Around the same time, David Geffen started his own label. The first signing on Asylum Records was Jackson Browne. The second signing before the Eagles, before Joni Mitchell, before Bob Dylan, before Warren Zevon, before any of them was JoJo Gunn. So let's hear, run, run, run, but JoJo.

0: Alice Cooper is coming up next. Alice's Attic with Alice Cooper.
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1: Hey, Alice, my name is Kevin, and I've been playing guitar and singing for a while, and I'm thinking about starting my own band. I was wondering if you have any advice on how to create a cool gimmick or theme for my band, something that will make us stand out. Any tips would be awesome. Wow. First of all, be a great band. That's the most important thing. If your music sucks, it doesn't matter what you do on stage. If your music is great, you can do anything you want on stage. We spent 8 hours rehearsal, 7 hours are on the music. Without the music, without the cake, you have no icing. I would say that that's the first thing, is just be a really great band, write your own songs. That's the key to everything. I'll be back with some rock trivia after this break.
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0: 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So let's test your expertise. 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
1: Who co-wrote the song Eat the Rich with Aerosmith? Jim Vallance. They submitted their album Get a Grip to their label, and the A&R man, John Kalodner, told them it sucked. So they went back into the studio, this time with some outside songwriters, Desmond Child, Jim Vallance, Tommy Shaw, and Jack Blades of Night Ranger. While hanging out in Jim Vallance's basement, they came up with Eat the Rich. So let's hear Eat the Rich from Aerosmith.

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0: pulled the stairs back into the ceiling, but he'll be back for you at his abnormal hour tomorrow. Alice's Attic with Alice Cooper.
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2: 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And on this day in 1977, My Aim Is True, the debut album from Elvis Costello, was released first in the UK, then it made its way over here. Billboard called it one of the most influential albums in the history of rock and punk, and just one of the strongest debut albums in history.
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7: 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A great night out with his electric acoustic band. Performing Who hits, Who rarities and gems from his solo career. Roger Daltrey.

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4: 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And on this day in 1971, John Lennon and Yoko Ono spent the second day filming the Imagine promotional film at their home in Ascot, England. You've probably seen the video of John Lennon singing and playing Imagine. Imagine in a big white room on his big white grand piano. That's what they recorded.
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24: 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Got a single lead in downtown LA, got an overturned big way, so they've shut down the ramp from the 10 westbound onto the 110 southbound. The 10 freeway is slowing back at 14th Street. Also got some concrete slabs that are blocking lanes. In West, just got a vehicle stalled out, 105 west at Los Angeles Boulevard. They're stuck in the center divider, so no delays for now, but CT's on the way. They'll help them get to the right shoulder. And in West LA, we had a two-car crash on the 10 westbound for Bundy Drive. They made it to the right-hand shoulder by themselves. Minor delays as you pass by. We'll keep an eye on that one, just in case. In action, got a two-vehicle crash on the 14th southbound for Crown Valley Road. Now, they're stuck in the left-hand lane, so they need help to get the right-hand shoulder. Watch for sudden slowing right now. Not letting have traffic on the 14 yet. Every now and then, you find a deal that actually feels like a win. 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
34: It was funny when I said it on my radio show.
35: They talked about me on the radio. I matter. Take that, Dad!
36: Wow, the power of radio.
34: Okay, it's magic time.
37: It's magic time. All right. Yeah, it's gonna be one of those, it's gonna be a rough day, folks. I can already tell. It's gonna start.
27: They're
37: start
27: expecting
37: out,
27: magic. Okay, I can make ratings disappear. That's so about far all I can do.
37: What?
27: It's that I can make ratings disappear. That's about all
37: exactly
27: I can do.
37: Exactly. It's like we've been talking over each other the first minute of this radio.
27: No, it was all planned.
37: See, I can't even control my breath anymore. Oh, I know, no, it was all planned.
27: Yeah.
37: To be sarcastic about how magical radio is. See, right, that's how brilliant we are together.
27: I have to try.
37: Thank you, Jordan. Carl's checking in, already giving us the accolades that we deserve. Good morning, Heidi and Frank show. No matter how bad it's going, I think he means his life, not the show.
27: Oh, okay.
37: I can count on you all to get me through the work week in all the funniest and best ways possible. Thank you, Heidi, Frank, Johnny, Jordan, Emo, and even Renee.
27: Oh, that's so sweet.
37: Well, you bring you joy to so many.
27: Although you can't read sarcasm, so if you read it in a sarcastic way, it's bad.
37: I know you can't.
27: You bring joy to so many. Okay.
37: Well, good morning. Heidi and Frank show.
27: Yeah.
37: And no matter how bad it's going, you guys seem to cheer everybody up. No, I think it's going to be a rough day, or it's going to be a rough day, because I went in to get coffee with about a minute to go before the show started.
27: Ooh.
37: And I didn't have my coffee cup, so I just grabbed this metal cup over here.
27: Oh.
37: And poured coffee in it. And I was like, now I know why they don't put coffee in metal cups. I was like, yike! I mean, I think I burned off my fingertip prints, so now I can be a cat burglar.
27: Right.
37: But
27: I
37: had to. We do have coffee cups in there, so I had to put my cup in a coffee cup because I burned my fingers off.
38: I mean, how old are you, Frank?
37: brain's not really working.
9: Yeah, okay.
27: He all got right. to, I was something. Today years old when I realized why they don't put coffee well, see, in metal
37: those
27: cups.
37: Insulated Yeti metal cups have like an insulation yeah. layer between the two. This one doesn't, so but it's metal as well. So I look at it and
27: mm. Well, at least you know the coffee's hot.
37: Coffee is hot. It's a flowing. Mm-hmm. Good morning, everybody.
27: Well, good morning.
37: I've always had a fascination with like the ocean and ocean exploration. When I was young, I would read the stories of Magellan and Cortez, but then I'd also like, you know, the 20,000 Leagues Under the Sea and submarine movies where it's like, what's down there? And now that we have these drones that can, I guess, map the entire bottom of the ocean,
9: yeah,
37: these like submarine drones, we're going to be finding a lot more wreckage. I mean, as far as, you know, planes that disappeared, okay. It's like, whatever happened, like Bermuda Triangle should just be a heyday of like, hey, look what we found. We found that plane that went down at that date, and they found one. They found one that the wreckage of Pan Am's Clipper Endeavor was found off Puerto Rico 74 years after the flight crashed in the Atlantic Ocean.
27: Wow.
37: And they found it.
27: Yeah, you're right. There's going to be so many.
37: Huh. And it's still in better shape than Mitch McConnell.
10: Did you hear the question, Senator?
37: Yeah, the Douglas DC-4, roughly the size of a Boeing 737. I think that's what we mostly travel on now.
27: It's pretty big. Yeah.
37: Took off from San Juan on April 11th, 1952, bound for New York. But shortly after departure, the plane suffered engine failure and ditched at sea.
27: I know. Too easy.
37: Ditched.
9: People on board?
37: Yeah. I mean, usually I think like ditching stuff. It's like, all right, we need to throw some stuff off this plane. Like, they're ditching luggage to keep it in the air.
27: We got to get some weight off of this, yeah.
37: You can't really ditch the plane. We kind of need that.
11: Yeah, the thing we're on right now. Keeping us in the sky.
37: Can we throw out the luggage first? No, I want to keep my bag.
27: Although, I guess if you're in a car and your car breaks down, you're like, well, whatever, we just ditch it on the side of the road and leave.
9: Yeah, but everybody gets out, you know, and gets into another vehicle and drives away, you know?
37: Yeah. 52 of the 69 people aboard died, while 17 survived the crash, and two of whom are still living today. Whoa. So they're getting that news today. They found the plane you were on.
27: Well, can't they tell people whereabouts the
37: plane? Can they grab my bag? What?
27: I mean, if they never knew about where they knew where they went down, they knew where they were rescued, so how did they never find the plane? If they knew, it's like, well, we rescued you here. The plane has to be right about here.
9: Yeah, in this vicinity.
27: Yeah. That they just never found it, or
37: deep,
27: they gave up
37: too deep.
27: Before.
11: Yeah.
37: I mean, the accident, I guess it was found. An underwater search team located the plane roughly 2,000 feet below the surface, identifying it by the still visible Pan Am logo on the aircraft's and the aircraft's name painted on the largely intact wreckage.
27: To that guy.
37: I mean, the landing didn't tear up the plane. I mean, I guess they landed, you know, pretty smoothly, kind of like Sully.
11: Yeah.
37: But there was really nothing around close. And sank. Now, here's the thing about this particular wreck. Is this accident prompted aviation safety changes, including the now standard pre-flight safety briefing. When you're sitting there and you're not paying attention, it's like, here's how you do the seatbelt, underwater flotation device.
27: The mask will come from above. They never did that before. We should probably tell people how to survive this if the thing goes down.
37: No, the reason, great idea. I guess from the survivors, and might have been a flight attendant to say, you know, why wouldn't there more survivors? Why haven't everybody else? You know what happened?
11: They didn't know where the flotation devices were?
37: They wouldn't get out of their seats.
11: No.
37: Like they stayed strapped in because they were so freaked out by, you know, well, we're in a plane right now and it's going down. I mean, they didn't have time to get out. Like, it still seemed like it didn't sink instantly. It didn't go diving into the water and submerge. So they're like, eventually the sinking, and they refused to get out of their seats. So 52 people. Or 59 people, wasn't it? 52?
27: Terrible.
37: 52 people. Blah, blah, blah, blah, blah, blah. They're still in their seats. They found the damn thing.
11: What the hell?
37: Because they didn't know about, all right, this is what we do. In case of a water landing, that part was added after this flight.
11: Huh.
37: We're all going to do this, okay? And get the hell out of here.
27: whoa, look at that pant. You can see the P and the A. That's crazy. It looks perfect.
37: Yeah.
27: I mean, nothing else does, but boy, that does.
37: And the rest is pretty shiny.
27: Whoever hired that painter, I mean, that's Sherwin-Williams stuff for the whole time.
37: Yeah, what kind of paint do they use on wings? That stuff's good stuff. So, yeah, that's pretty cool. So I'm thinking, yeah, we're going to find a lot more of these.
27: Yeah.
37: These stories of wreckage.
27: And maybe we'll finally find Amelia Earhart.
37: Even a...
11: Ruin the news.
27: Oh, I know. God. Sorry, Frank.
37: Find her
27: so
37: I can slap her skull.
27: That's like the past life stuff going on right there. I don't know.
37: I know. For people who just joined the show, for some reason, I have no idea why, obviously. But I can't stand that bitch. Her and Mother Teresa. I have no idea. So smack their skulls.
12: She's a bitch.
27: What happened?
37: I don't know.
27: In former existence with these two ladies.
37: Must be
27: maybe
37: something.
27: You were dating them and they cheated on you.
37: Oh my God.
27: I don't know.
37: Maybe like Mother Teresa in a past life.
27: Not
37: like,
27: oh yeah. Not like, they called her Terry. She was hot. You remember? Like young Mother Teresa.
37: No, I mean like when she was young. I mean like maybe we in a past.
27: Past.
37: Like a couple plane lives, you know. Different planes ago. Mm-hmm.
27: Gotcha.
37: When we were, you know, our soul spark crossed each other. She was a bitch.
27: And now you're mad.
37: I'll never forget. I told her. I'll never forget this. Ever.
27: He has it. No matter what life he comes back, what body he comes back in, the hatred stays strong.
37: From old planes to old trains. The world's largest operating steam locomotive, nicknamed Big Boy.
11: Oh.
37: And it was big. Arrived in Kansas City yesterday as part of a months-long coast-to-coast tour honoring United States' 250th anniversary. Big Boy was one of 25 large locomotives built by for Union Pacific in the 1940s. This, I guess it's just the engine, locomotive, the steam train. So it's just, it's the engine. Weighed 1.2 million pounds.
11: My God.
37: I mean, how much fuel does it take to get this thing going?
27: I think I can. I think I can.
37: Through the mountains?
27: Yeah, I was going to ask you, like, what makes it big? Because it can't be wider, it can't be taller, so it would have to be longer, but that's not even what it's about. It's just about the engine.
37: It's just huge. No, the whole thing, like I said, it's pretty massive. I mean, weighing in at 1.2 million pounds, it says, it's the absolute unit is reportedly making, I mean, when you see it, I mean, and it's making this tour. Uh-huh. It's reportedly making grown men cry at every stop because this is such a sight. I mean, I don't know if it's like because boys playing with trains and stuff to see something
27: like come to life.
37: 1.2 million pound train engine. I mean, guys are grown men are crying at every stop. Oh my God. A train hasn't made people this emotional since Drops of Jupiter.
27: Oh, yeah.
9: It's a train joke.
37: All that for a train joke?
27: I just want to get on the train to go meet Virginia.
37: I know. You thought it was going to be leading to one of like a Johnny's mom joke, but I zigged. Now this
27: you
37: thing
27: sure did.
37: It was built in the '40s. 1.2 million pounds. Hauled heavy freight through mountain passes during World War II. Retired in 1961 as steam engines were replaced by cheaper diesel electric trains. And it was in a museum for 50 years. And then they finally took it out of the museum and Union Pacific reacquired it and converted it from coal to a fuel oil. That's why you remember said the coal behind it and they had to shovel the coal in to heat the water, create the steam, make the thing work. So now they convert it to fuel oil. So, inefficient for regular service. I mean, this thing will never, now that it's back out there being commissioned again, or that's out, it runs, put it back on the tracks. No. Guess how much, I mean.
27: Oh, well.
37: You thought those data centers used a lot of water.
11: Yeah.
37: It uses around 250 gallons of water. Okay. So take a gallon jug of milk, line up 250 of those. And 15 gallons of fuel. Take a 5-gallon bucket, like from Lowe's or Home Depot, three of them, Okay? So you got 250 milk jugs, 3 Lowe's Home Depot buckets.
27: Yeah, the do it bucket. Uh-huh.
37: Per mile.
9: Per mile?
37: What?
9: How was
27: you
9: that
27: thought your goods
9: efficient?
27: Were expensive now.
9: Yeah.
37: I mean, I guess you used a lot of coal back then. Just kept it hot. Kept the water hot.
27: Whoa, but that
37: is
27: pretty.
37: As far as, like, you had to keep, the engine. Look at that thing.
27: It's really pretty. I get the tears.
37: Is there something like, can we get somebody standing next to it for scale? It's like, look at that little guy.
27: You probably would legit look like one of the little people around the train track, your model train track. You'd look like a...
37: Anybody here have, I mean, of the age, I had a Lionel train set. Mm-hmm. When I was little. My grandfather gave that to me. I mean, it was like a big deal. I mean, because it was, the cars were metal. I mean, they were like...
27: Heavy duty.
37: Yeah.
9: It was perfect mm-hmm. scale replica.
37: And so, yeah, it was like, it was a big day. I think it was like from like a birthday or something. And he gave me a Lionel train set. Grown men cried that day.
27: Did your family do the train tracks around the Christmas
37: no,
27: tree?
37: Yeah, no.
27: Yeah, we didn't either.
37: I mean, I did set the thing up, though, in the living room. Dad got a big piece of plywood out of the, you know, of the garage, set it on the carpet, and had this whole thing set up. And then it was built there, probably there for a week or 2 weeks, and then Mom made me move it.
27: Mm-hmm. Yeah. I got a vacuum. I'm not cleaning around this damn thing. I'll move it.
37: Yeah. It was like in the formal living room. It's just
27: good stuff to do. That's why it's always in somebody's basement, you know?
37: About that, with their green velvet couches and my train set. So, yeah, I had to get it out of there. But as far as being of the age, I mean, and toys, I guess I'm at the very end of that giving trains to kids.
27: You were, because then they moved on to Matchbox racetracks.
37: I had that
27: those
37: too, though.
27: Orange, just, those orange connect that. Together racetracks, yeah.
37: Yeah, Matchbox, still huge. I mean, as far as Matchbox cars.
27: And, mm-hmm.
9: Yeah.
37: But trains,
27: setting up the track
37: and, I don't think kids are getting trains anymore.
27: No.
9: I mean, we set up a train.
37: Did you?
9: Yeah, around our house now. I mean, when I was a kid, yeah, we had the Lionel train set. And then these, with my kids, we got a Thomas the Train, little Thomas the Train set, because they loved watching that as a kid. It's not,
27: the plastic?
37: Plastic train with a face on it. Lame.
9: Hey, those things go for some money, though. I'll tell you.
37: I bet they do.
9: eBay,
37: Thomas the Train. Yeah, still Thomas around? Train.
9: Still around.
37: Still new programming or just old reruns?
9: I have no idea. My kids are out of that stage now, so... But it's all in my garage, just, you know, waiting for the day that they can hand it down to their kids when they want to.
27: Mm.
9: Or, I don't know, maybe just get rid of it.
27: Man, Grandpa's garage is going to be so much fun for those kids, John. My Lord.
9: It will be.
27: Treasure trove.
9: Oh, yeah. Yeah. But no more.
37: Oh, there it is. 619 says, that's almost as big as a train Johnny's mom pulls.
27: Of course.
37: I knew I could rely on your audience. I didn't have to go for a movie. I knew they'd be there.
9: They're all thinking it.
37: 714, great story to start the day as I'm dropping my 11-year-old off at the airport. He's heading up to Portland for his birthday.
27: Oh,
37: to fly. No. Like, this train, the plane went down.
27: Oh, yours will be fine. They're fine these days. They've got all the safety protocols.
37: I don't think there'll be any water landings on the way to Portland. He'll probably just crash into a mountain.
9: Frank.
37: I'm just saying,
27: still go over the water landing.
37: I feel it, you know. Won't be any suffering. Won't be like in water entering the fuselage.
27: Nah, it'll be fast.
37: It'll just be, you know, flames and hair.
27: Oh. They're going to be playing at Foolapalooza.
37: Flames and hair.
27: Yeah, it's going to be, unbelievable.
37: Write that down, Jordan. No flames and hair.
27: Unbelievable.
37: Is that a duo or is that the name of the band?
27: It's a whole band.
37: It's not just two people, no. Flames and hair?
27: No, it's a whole band.
37: Where one's really gay and one has this gigantic afro. Well, flames and hair.
27: If you're not the one with the afro, you're gay.
37: You know who hair
27: Which
37: is.
27: Which one am I?
37: It's obvious who hair is. Somebody else goes, you're right, Frank. I heard Mother Teresa is a C word.
27: Even before I
37: saw internet rumor that she was like a really horrible person, I knew it.
27: Working with the lepers and trying to take care of people whose hands are falling off.
37: Man, talk about, she was like the first trafficker or something like that.
9: Yeah.
37: I didn't dig deep, but I'm like, I already hate her. I don't need to read about it.
27: I got you. Don't click link. I get you. You want no more?
37: I don't need to justify my hate. It's not justifiable because I don't even have any idea why I hate her. But you're not going to convince me otherwise. You tell me more bad stuff about her. I already hate her.
27: Yeah, right.
37: Why do I got to read about it?
27: Well, now I have to read about it to see if you're right.
37: Ugh. Oh, yeah. Today is the 1 year Ozzy anniversary. Ozzy passing.
27: What's been a year already?
37: 1 year.
27: I remember that because didn't we go on and talk about it in the midday? And then...
37: It happened right at the end of the show, right?
27: Yeah.
37: I had to go on and mention it and announce it on KLOS. Oh, yeah, you were there, too.
27: Yeah.
37: And you were there? And you were there? Yeah. It was all a dream?
27: No. What? He's still alive?
37: Wouldn't that be great?
12: That's one of the highlights of my career is that I got the news in here while we were doing something post-show, and I just kind of stoically just walked out of the room and went into the main studio and just started playing Ozzy.
27: Oh, yeah.
37: I know, right. Without permission.
12: Yeah.
9: You guys came in here to make the announcement. You guys sat around this table, and I got to run the board.
27: Right. We were both. We were all there.
37: Yeah. Remember that? Renee, how are you, Johnny?
12: Wait.
9: I was there.
12: What do you mean you ran the board, Renee?
9: Well, from in here, I had to turn their mics on from in here is what I mean. Because they had to, like, broadcast it in here.
37: No, I think you're
12: not remembering it right.
9: I'm not.
12: I literally went in there, and then I broke the news, and then I played a couple of Ozzy songs.
9: I smoked too much weed.
12: Then Heidi, Frank, Johnny came in, and we sat around and talked for a little bit. And then Matt Pinfield, Stu, and Nick showed up.
37: Yeah, they came in.
12: And I passed the reins over to them, and then we just kept
37: Where the hell were you, Renee? You weren't even there.
9: I was in here.
37: No, you weren't.
12: He was helping me pull Ozzy songs.
9: Yeah, that's what it was.
12: You weren't running anything.
9: That's what it was. I'm a terror. Trying to take credit.
27: You were just running your mouth. It was a team effort.
9: Yeah. It was a year ago. I don't remember. Okay.
37: Yeah, just like us to make Ozzy's 1 year anniversary about us.
12: Yeah.
37: Ah, man. So we're talking about planes, trains. I don't have any automobile stories.
27: Oh, come on. You got to have one in there somewhere.
37: And my automobile story.
27: I knew it.
37: Gas prices are rising again due to escalating tensions between the U.S. and Iran. And according to Pete Hegseth, the war with Iran has cost $37.5 billion. And that's just his bar tab.
27: God.
37: Yeah, so what, like the Houthis or something, which is an Iran-backed group, is like wanting to stop another strait into the Red Sea that accounts for 7% of more oil. So I'm like, great.
12: Mm-hmm. Aren't they they're based in Yemen or something like that?
37: Trying to print Saudi Arabia. I don't know.
12: Yeah, yeah. It's not good.
37: But I did notice that at the gas pump. I was like, my God, back up again.
9: Going up again.
27: I paid $5.43 yesterday.
37: And that's in Oregon.
27: Mm-hmm.
37: I think it's over $6 down here, right?
12: Yeah, I was going to say, $5.43 sounds like a bargain.
27: Mm-hmm.
12: I think
37: that's what it was when I was like happy about it.
12: Yeah.
37: Whoa, it's going down. $5.43. Oh, yeah, but you got to pay extra because you got to pay the person to pump it, right?
27: Yeah, and then when I was back in Indiana, it was $4-something, and they're losing their minds.
9: Oh, yeah.
37: Yeah, when I was back in Indiana, not too long ago, 4th of July. And it was $2.70.
27: Oh, wow. Just depends on what part. They were going crazy.
37: No, I mean, especially at the time.
27: Especially diesel.
37: At the time, back in 4th of July, seemed like gas was down.
27: Oh.
37: At a super low, and then now it's also the crap going on. Who knows? Well, it's World Brain Day. Wasn't using mine this morning when I grabbed a metal coffee cup. A data on
27: without a handle.
37: The organ that influences everything we do. For women, that is. For men, that's World Penis Day, right, Boyan?
27: Yeah, what day is that? What day is that? How are we going to celebrate?
37: It's every day.
27: True.
37: It's Penis Month. No. It's every day.
27: Wear your ribbon.
37: Where do you put it? Where do you tie it around?
27: Tie a yellow ribbon around your oak tree. You know what I'm saying?
37: Yeah, thank you for that.
27: You're welcome, the mighty oak. Well, I mean, it was just planted. It's a sapling, but still.
37: It's got one of those sticks next to it, so it'll hold up against the wind.
27: Make a little, but one day, Frank, one day.
37: A little girthier to survive the stiff breeze.
27: It will be a mighty oak.
37: Oh, the mighty oak. People will be driving cars through it. Yeah, I was just in my backyard the other day, and it was nice out, beautiful day, and I had gone out into the water, went swimming in the ocean, and I came back and rinsed off with the outdoor shower as far as like just the salt, and I got the towel, I'm sitting in the backyard, and I was like, I'm just going to sun my balls. And so I just open up my towel, and I'm just sitting out there. I'm like, I don't think my balls have really ever been, have seen, like, sun like that. Like, it's been, like, laying out in the sun.
9: Yeah.
27: Yeah.
37: My wife's like, what are you doing? I'm like, I'm sunning my balls. Mm-hmm. She goes, do you want to do that? She goes, you can't afford to peel.
27: Well, your balls, you could afford to peel.
37: Exactly.
27: You
37: could. My balls, completely. But yeah,
27: those are ridiculous.
37: The penis, she's like, I need every layer of skin.
27: You
37: put that thing back in the cave, back in the darkness.
27: Yeah. Cover him with a towel, but the balls could peel. They're just, they're dumb big.
37: But there was something about it, you know?
27: Yeah.
37: Like you said, when you do dead bug towards the sun, like the.
27: I love feeling heat down there like that, yeah.
37: Is it the sign? Is it the directly sunlight, the V's or the B's? Butthole, right?
27: Yeah, yeah. Oh, well, I get on off. I stretch out there. I do yoga out there. All that.
37: But you aim your junk towards the sun.
27: Yeah. Yeah, it feels good.
37: And how? Yeah, I know. It does.
27: Feels so good.
37: And then just being out in the wind. Just, you know, I've gone to the bathroom outside many times. And there's something refreshing about that. But then when you're actually sunning it on purpose.
9: Maybe that's what makes it bigger, you know? Well, vitamin D for your D.
27: Oh, yeah. Yeah, that's right. It makes plants grow. I mean, it's got to work and, you know, it's really good for you.
9: Yeah.
37: That's right.
9: Why could? Yeah. Maybe that's
37: just. Why don't you chlorophyll up a little bit?
9: Maybe that's the secret.
37: I'll let you know.
9: Okay.
27: Get some vitamin D on that thing. We're going to have to do it daily there, Frank. And one time's not going to work. Yeah, you're going to have to get on a routine and then report back in about a month if there's any growth.
37: You're supposed to do it daily? I don't know if you're supposed to get sun exposure like that daily, maybe. Yeah.
27: Well, you don't want to stay out for a real long time. You don't want to sunburn and then have to rub Noxzeme all over your balls at night.
37: Those people have the different schedule than us. Where they can get up in the morning and the sun's out. And it says, go out in the morning before you do anything and just like close your eyes and just get that sun exposure on your lids. Like, look at the sun.
27: We don't get that.
37: There's not been, I mean, how many years have gone by that I've driven to work in total darkness? I mean, even when I was a little kid, I was the first one picked up on the school bus because my school bus driver lived on my street. And so I've been earliest one. And it was
27: first
37: always,
27: one on, last
37: it was
27: one
37: always
27: on.
37: Dark. I mean, I've been getting up in the dark since I was, you know, in elementary school. Mm-hmm. I guess it was just meant to be.
27: Mm-hmm. So when we're not working, do you make it an effort to see the sunrise?
37: No.
27: You don't get to? Oh, you don't. You don't get up for that. You'll see the sun whenever you wake up.
37: Right.
27: I do love to see the sunrise.
37: But when I see the sun when I wake up, I'm like, my God, where's the day gone? You know, I'm not used to seeing
27: it does feel like
37: any kind of light.
27: It's relaxed at 7:30. Jesus. Yeah.
37: It's
27: you're
37: like
27: fine.
37: Right now, it's light outside. 6:40. Yeah. I'm like, Jesus Christ, it's left into you. What did I miss? What did I miss?
27: I'm not going to get anything done today.
37: 6:40.
27: Normal people are like, what? It's not even 7 o'clock yet. Relax.
37: They've probably still got 3 hours in bed on a good sleep in.
27: Yeah, right, yeah.
37: All the way to 9:40.
9: Yeah.
37: Yeah, like our vacation day, sometimes I'll wake up and it might be 9:40. I'm like, I missed the entire show.
27: Yeah, my brain does that too. I'm like, oh, we'd be almost done with the show right now. I just slept in.
37: Mm-hmm. So, thank you to everybody who actually wakes up in the morning and listens, because, I mean, if it were me, I'd be sleeping in.
27: Yeah. we appreciate you.
9: What an endorsement.
37: I mean, really, I mean, as far as, like, the ability to work from home and sleep in, be your own boss, make your own hours, like, who in the hell's getting up listening to morning radio?
9: Mm-hmm. Parents.
37: Taking them kids to school?
9: Taking them kids to school.
27: Or I mean, in summertime to camp or whatever, you know, you can get them up and take them somewhere because you got to go to work.
12: It's the backbone of America, Frank.
37: That's right.
12: All the hard workers who are up.
37: Who we're here for.
12: Busting ass every day.
27: Blue collar. Or working, or getting home. They're just, you know, quitting their third shift.
37: It's those caffeine Americans.
27: Mm-hmm.
37: Yeah, I mean, the ones we got to get up really early. I mean, yeah, come on, we live on it.
12: Basically.
37: I mean, we're drinking the,
12: got the
37: pot of coffee. I'll drink a couple energy drinks.
9: I got two.
37: Speaking of energy drinks, I know an energy drink that we need to load this fridge and that fridge and any fridge we have here with.
12: Oh, what do you got?
37: Ella Langley is getting her own energy drink. It's she teamed up with Bum Energy for an Ella Langley drink. Has no sugar, and it's peaches and honey flavor. Oh, I bet it is.
27: Mm.
37: Can has an orange floral design. Release date hasn't been announced yet. But when it gets released, I want you guys to load the fridge for me.
27: Because he's an Ella fella.
37: Oh, hell yeah. Oh, I'm not the only one. I mean, Ella Langley's Choosing Texas has tied Whitney Houston's I Will Always Love You and Mariah Carey's We Belong Together for most weeks at number one on the Billboard Hot 100.
27: Wow. That's something.
37: Oh, crank it. I hit that post.

0: Frank energy drink right here.
1: Coffee and a little J-Mo.
2: Yeah.
3: Oh, coffee and J-Mo.
1: That's good stuff.
2: I mean, Ella, obviously, hot, very, very hot, attractive. She's got this
3: talented
2: song right now. Very talented. But does she have another song? Is this her only song?
3: No. She's got...
1: No, I mean her.
2: This is the only one I know. I don't
1: it's the big hit, number one song.
2: Yeah. Okay.
3: No, she's got the other one that about, I walked into this bar one night and...
1: You look like you love me with...
3: You look like you love me, Ella, thank you.
2: Right. Morgan Wallen, no, Riley Green.
3: No, Riley Green.
2: Oh, that's right. Yeah. Okay.
1: That's why I first got introduced to her, is you look like... Yeah, this one.
3: Mm-hmm, with here she cowboy is. Hat. And I thought to myself, I could use some of that. His boots like glass on a sawdust floor. Had moves like nothing I'd ever seen before.

0: Bella Lanzer land two nights at the Greek Theater.
1: Oh, dear.
0: Oh, guess who's going to be there? Two nights at the Greek Theater.
2: You got tickets? You got tickets?
0: No.
2: Oh, you better get them now.
1: Yeah.
2: Well, I looked them up the other day.
1: Huh.
2: It's like $750 a piece right now.
0: What?
2: Yeah, they are expensive.
1: Whoa.
0: Oh, she's worth it. Yeah.
1: What, is she coming by steam train or what? My God.
0: I'll be her big boy.
1: Shovel that coal, baby.
0: Mm-hmm. Well,
1: check out that caboose.
0: Mm. Oh, yeah, good stuff.
3: I realized that Choosing Texas song came out like last October. October 17th, I think it was. So it's been on the charts for that long.
1: And then it gathered steam.
0: No, I think it gathered 14 weeks.
3: My God.
1: Yeah, I think it took a minute to.
0: And so now it's time to "I Will Always Love You" by Whitney. That's big.
1: That is
0: big.
1: What a claim to fame.
0: Yep. So, what else is going on? Oh, I guess other music news. The prosecutors have presented body cam footage, crime scene photos, and police testimony to Los Angeles judge weighing whether there's probable cause to bring that singer to Forbid.
1: Frank.
3: Yeah.
1: Yeah.
0: Is it David?
1: David.
0: I figured. Who was a 21-year-old, I guess, rapper?
3: Yeah.
1: Mm-hmm.
0: To trial for the murder of that 14-year-old girl they found in his Tesla.
1: Mm-hmm.
0: Frank. Mm-hmm. Parked like two blocks away from his house, and like now
1: he went on tour. Like, well, see you later.
0: So they presented all this stuff to weigh if there's probable cause. Isn't probable cause that they found it in your trunk?
3: Yeah,
0: your car.
2: Well, there's several ways that the defense can go on this. They can either say that he wasn't the one who did it; somebody else did it and put it in his car.
0: Oh.
2: So there's, yeah.
1: Yeah, but I watched a Dateline or 2020 or something.
0: And about that?
2: Defenses.
1: There's so many there's text messages between the two.
2: Yeah.
1: There's he booked flights to.
0: Didn't you write a song? It's like, I'm going to kill you and put you in my trunk? Like, it was
1: there's the a same whole guy music video where he acted out basically.
0: Song about it?
1: Mm-hmm. Right. Mm-hmm. But to Johnny's point, it could be like, well, somebody watched that video and then did what he did in the video. I mean, of course the defense is going to go that way, but there's so many text messages between the two.
2: Oh,
0: let's just not beat around the bush here, folks.
2: It's more than that. Yeah. There's his Amazon order that was delivered to his house was like two chainsaws, like a plastic pool, body bags. There's like a whole bunch of stuff that you're like, why would you get that delivered from Amazon?
1: But then his work around there was his assistant. It was like under his assistant's name or something, the Amazon order. So the defense could be like, he never ordered that, even though she's the one that orders stuff for him. I mean,
0: that's why you have assistants, right?
1: It's a mess. Like, I didn't do it. She ordered the two chainsaws and the baby pool and the, you know, all the plastic sheeting. Okay.
0: I know make baseball bet.
1: Yeah, bad.
0: Oh, assistants. Mm. I mean, you got to give it up, though. Great assistant.
3: Yeah, placing the order.
0: I mean, as far as, like, you know, having somebody there, it's like, okay, my job's your wish, my command.
1: Mm-hmm. I guess you just go, hey, I'm doing a video.
0: As far as, like, a job reference, it's like, well, you know, you do follow instructions.
1: Just to be clear, David, you want to
0: do don't ask
1: chainsaws?
0: A lot of questions and follow instructions. I kind of like it.
1: A baby pool, two chainsaws.
0: Not that I'm going to do anything crazy like that, but, you know, you are a hard worker. Oh, another sad news. Kaylee Hodel, Hottle, is that how you say it? Or the Hottle?
1: I'm not sure.
0: She is a deaf actress who played Jaya in the Godzilla vs. Kong movies. She was like at 9 years old, or like maybe even younger than that. She was like a little girl, like just mm-hmm. Kong's little friend. And she spoke to him in sign language. She's deaf. Her whole family's deaf.
1: Wow.
0: Like in real life. And, she died in a one vehicle crash at age 18.
1: Oh, God.
0: Yeah. So, like, the driver was, like, admitted to the hospital with some, like, you know, treated for injuries, some minor injuries. And another person in the car had no significant injuries at all. She's dead.
1: Yeah.
0: They had something to do with her being deaf? Like, standing outside of the sunroof or something like that?
1: Oh, and, not, and, it's oh, like, and then...
0: Duck!
1: Oh. Not hearing, yeah. Oh.
0: I mean, I don't know. It's like... Two people in the car
1: two
0: accident
1: in the car, one person's
0: didn't have
1: fine.
0: Any just scrapes and bruises. One person's fine. One person's dead.
1: Unless it was like a when it was one car, like she gets hit on that side of the vehicle.
0: I don't know.
1: One person's fine. I don't know. Awful. Then imagine being the friend who survives and you just witnessed all that.
3: That's
1: awesome. You got to live with that the rest of your life. Ugh.
0: Yeah, it was a car accident like that when I was in high school. And three people died in the car. One person lived. And yeah, he was having a hard time.
1: Of course, yeah. You get that survivor's guilt.
0: But he was in the back seat. He wasn't the driver.
1: Mm.
0: Me and the driver and everybody else die. And then you live.
1: Was that dead friend Bobby?
0: Yeah.
1: Was that? Yeah, that was your friend Bobby. Yeah.
0: Jeez. Some good news. In science, personalized gene therapy helps teenager with rare severe form of epilepsy walk independently for the first time with 90% reduction in seizure frequency.
3: Whoa.
0: Science! So it's gene therapy where they go in and I guess give you what your genes are missing.
1: Greg Grunberg, good news for...
0: anybody with epilepsy.
1: Yeah, Greg Grunberg's charity.
0: Another patient 5 years younger sees 26% drop in seizure frequency, so...
3: Wow.
0: Yeah, so there's not more news about gene therapy since I mean, it's been around like longer than choosing Texas. And that the advancements of like, oh, this is what you need, you're deficient here, and we'll clip, clip, clip, clip, clippy clip, and now you're fine.
3: I mean, it's
1: got, I mean, it's a little more scientific than that, but I think we get your
0: that's
1: point.
0: That's really that breaking it down to the most
1: simple.
0: No,
1: you have
0: clip,
1: to.
0: Clip, clip, clippity clip.
1: And now you're fine.
3: And now you're fine. 90% better. That's all it takes.
2: How about just editing my genes to get an extra button, you know?
1: Oh, yes, Johnny, yes.
2: It's that buffet button. That's what I need.
0: The unbutton.
2: Yeah.
0: You don't need another button. You need an unbutton. Unbutton. You need less buttons for the buffet pants. You need those pregnant jeans.
1: Oh, the elastic waistband. Oh,
0: yeah. You still wearing pregnant jeans?
1: No, thankfully that was one of my rock bottom moments.
0: Well, I mean, I know it was, but as far as having to wear them because you're fat.
1: Yeah.
0: And then realizing they're pretty fantastic and still wearing them when you're not fat. You know what I mean? Yeah. As far as just having.
1: No, I didn't want them in my house. I donated them.
0: Elastic top of jeans.
2: Yeah.
1: I mean, listen, I'm not going to say they're not great, but I couldn't have them in the house. Once I got to a certain weight, I was like, okay,

0: jeans. Remember how you and your wife used to get your own pizzas? Larges, too! Not just two mediums. You have both large!
1: Well, we'll have leftovers.
0: Extra cheese!
1: Always extra cheese. I mean, who doesn't get extra cheese?
2: The jeans yelling from the closet.
1: Yeah.
2: Do you hang your jeans or fold your jeans and put them in a drawer?
1: I hang them.
2: Mm-hmm. Anybody jean hangers? You got jean drawer.
0: Jean drawer.
2: Jean drawer?
0: Jean drawer.
2: Hanger.
3: They're just folded on top of my dresser.
0: Yeah.
3: It's in a closet.
2: Jordan, seriously, how old are you? it's time to put your clothes away.
3: I don't have enough space.
2: Like your mother. Jordan, put your clothes away.
3: They're folded.
2: They are folded, though?
3: Yeah,
2: all right.
3: Folded.
2: Baby steps.
1: And they're on his dresser, and the dresser's in the closet. I mean, we're almost there.
3: You close the door, you can't even see it.
1: There you go. See, it's like they're put away. Close the door, they're put away.
2: All right, is it time to see what's going on with traffic? Mm-hmm. What do you think? Do you think Aki has a jean drawer or a jean, or he hangs them? Or does he even have jeans? He always just wears wizard clothes. We'll find out during traffic.
4: Shooting flames in here, be an 80s glam band. Aki Kitayama here with a brief traffic update. 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Got the single lane down delay. Overturned big rig has shut down the ramp from the 10 westbound towards the 110 southbound. Traffic back in towards Santa Fe Avenue. In Pasadena, got a crosswalk in the carpool lane on the 130 westbound at Santa Fe Avenue. The 134 is open. The 210 also seeing delays on the 210 approaching the 134. And a crash in Compton's got the right lane blocked off right now. 710 southbound Laundry Boulevard. Looks like they're trying to get to the right hand shoulder because the 710 is jammed for the 105. Maybe safety running a traffic break. In Tustin, watch for crash on the 55 south of the I-5. Early report says the two right lanes are blocked out. Try to stay at the left-hand side. Traffic just under backup behind that one. 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
13: That includes Gardena. Hey, Gardena, you guys have

0: not joining us. We were talking about the one-year anniversary of Ozzy Osbourne's passing is today. And we were talking about that briefly when George's like, I remember a highlight of his career, even though it was a sad day, where he just basically got up from our studio, walked into the main studio, and just turned off whatever music was playing at the time, started playing Ozzy. Without even talking to anybody in programming to see if he could do that, he just said, you know what? I'm doing it.
1: Executive decision.
0: I mean, they didn't, you know, they probably said cool anyway, but yeah, this is a better story than I just
1: It was a safe play, yeah.
0: You know, I just went in there and I did it. And then Renee's like, yeah, I remember that day too. I was in here, I was running the board for you guys. Yeah. And then Jordan's like, no, you weren't. Got a text coming in, 818-955-2955. It says, the tone of Jordan's voice as he belittles Renee is perfection.
1: Chef's kiss.
0: 858. Yep, Renee is the dumbest. 909 says, you guys gave Renee an unplugged board, like when you give your little brother when he wants to play video games an unplugged controller. Oh, and then we're talking about the price of gas. No, this has gone back up, so I get to a Pete Hegseth drinking joke. Jorge says, 320 in Wichita. He's listening in Wichita, Kansas. 320. Paid $4.97 this morning in Slauson. And La Brea, $4.97.
2: Oh, wow.
0: 714 goes, not one of you said S when it was $7 a gallon under Biden. Play music and make fun of S, Frank, you pussy. I probably did. Yeah. I mean, I don't care who's in charge of doing what. I mean, I'm still going to bitch about $7 a gallon. It's been a while.
1: I'm sure we said something.
0: Yeah. I mean, I would have been upset about that too, or been like, why? At least, huh? What's going on? Mm-hmm. I give both sides equal slappings. I don't care. Frank, I just paid $5.20 at Riverside and had 60% off. Or 60 cents off per gallon, so it's $5.79 here. He must have one of them...
1: like a rewards card.
0: Vons card.
1: Member, yeah.
0: whatever.
1: Put in your Vons number.
2: Yeah. I'm a Ralph's member, so it's a Shell. Go to Shell.
0: Marcos Molina says, we need a full tutorial of Heidi's sunning it. Like Heidi says, she goes out and puts her junk to the sun. I did that over the weekend. It was such a beautiful, and I had a towel on, but I had showered in an outdoor shower at my house, and I'd taken off my trunks and just the last little bit of rinse. And then I put a towel on, and I'm sitting outside, and I'm like, let me just open this towel and just sun my balls. And it was fantastic.
1: Delightful.
0: And Heidi does that all the time. That's like one of her secrets to her longevity, I guess.
1: Mm.
0: She lets
1: vaginal longevity.
0: She lets the third eye blind.
1: Oh yeah, my vagina's in there squinting like this, like coming out of a dark movie theater.
0: It does look like it has bitter beer face.
1: Jesus, so bright.
0: Like it popped.
1: And I said, "Shut up! It's good."
0: Like it popped a mega sour in there. What if that would do anything to you? If I put a mega sour in there,
1: I'm sure you'd pucker.
0: You think you'd pucker? I don't think you'd have any, you know, any sour receptors.
1: Mm.
0: So I don't think you'd pucker.
1: Hmm.
0: Would it even burn? Let's find out. That's the challenge. Put that on the pie. Okay. Mega sour in your vige.
1: Well, I feel like Emo and I are the only ones going to take a hit on that one.
2: And Renee.
0: Renee.
1: Right.
0: Yeah, when Renee puts it in his mouth. If sunlight is the key to having a bigger weenus, Johnny is definitely vitamin deficient.
2: Yeah,
0: not used to getting up early, talking about, like, that's why we're talking about the sun and getting vitamin D. Waking up in the dark for so many, many years, not seeing sunlight, get to work, still dark out.
2: Yeah.
0: The sun comes up. I leave. It's like, damn, it's 10 o'clock. Like, you know, sun is out.
2: Yeah.
0: No sunrise for us.
1: Mm-mm.
0: So I'm like, who even goes to... You know, gets up this early. If I ever sleep in, I would miss the whole show. Ricardo says, I only show up to work so I can listen to y'all. Oh,
1: wow. He's employed because of us.
0: He would work from home, with his own hours, but he's afraid to sleep in, so he goes to work so he can listen to the show.
1: Oh, that's dedication.
0: Rideshare drivers listen, they say. All them strippers have to get home somehow. So, yeah, just rideshare drivers and strippers listen on the way home.
1: Oh. Perfect.
0: I work at Trader Joe's. Listen to you every morning. Love you guys. Thanks, Mitch.
1: Bring us some snacks.
0: Trash man here. You guys make my mornings every day. I start work at 5:30 and listen to the whole show Monday through Friday. Thank you, Joe.
2: Nice. Oh, don't be so.
1: Well, clearly he likes trash, so I don't know if it's a compliment or not, but whatever. I'll take it. Hey, Joe.
0: Frank, Constitution workers. You mean construction workers, but he's probably speaking the text. Constitution workers, we're up at 4 a.m. I listen every day for 12 years. Thank you, Jake. I think he's thinking construction.
2: Yeah, construction.
1: I would imagine.
0: Like Constitution workers. Like, how old are you?
2: Well, that's why he's in construction.
1: Yeah. Yeah, right.
0: I listen for about 30 minutes to an hour every morning. Then I knock out. But I listen every night at work with my Meta glasses. I've been a VIP for years. Now, radio worth watching. Love you guys. Even Renee. I love how it's always even Renee. LOL, go Dodgers.
2: Yeah, you can't hear that's the sarcasm, okay, though, in text.
0: Miguel from Pasadena, you know, works for himself, says he gets up early, listen to us. Still sets his alarm. I'm up early before you guys start every morning to watch your radio show. Better than the news. You put a smile on your face. Yeah, I mean, look what you learned this morning. I mean, it was the news that found that plane, Pan Am plane, has been missing for 74 years. Old big boys, you know, went to town.
3: Yeah.
0: I found out for scale that steam engine.
1: Big boy.
0: That one of the wheels on the engine is 6 feet tall. The whole thing is 17 feet tall. So when you're looking at it, yeah, grown men are sobbing when it pulls into the station.
1: Right.
3: Scale
1: but you know why? Because they probably do legit feel like little boys all over again because it's so big. You just feel like a little person.
2: Yeah.
0: Yeah. It's something to see.
3: Yeah. It's just the steam in their eyes.
1: Yeah, it's just the steam, guys. It's just the steam in my eyes. I'm steaming.
0: Yeah, I was part of probably one of the last generations to actually get a train set from my grandfather for him. You know, that was probably a pretty big deal. He probably always wanted one. His family could never afford to get him one. So, like, when he had a grandson someday, got me a Lionel train set, which is pretty awesome. But the toys now, toy maker Hasbro reported stellar earnings yesterday, beating Wall Street estimates thanks to its Magic the Gathering card game.
2: Oh, wow. Yeah.
0: Bringing in more than $500 million for the first time.
2: Yeah.
0: That was in a quarter. Yeah, Magic brought in $545.3 million in Q2.
1: See, people are getting back to the basics. Cards.
0: Basics? I mean, I don't even know what the hell this game is.
2: Well, I mean, I'm a big Magic the Gathering player, collector.
1: So it is a card game.
2: It's a card game. It was like the original Pokemon. Like Magic came out before Pokemon did.
0: Uno?
1: Yeah, do you play? Do you have to have 2 to 4 players?
2: No, it's like a mixture between like Dungeons and Dragons, something like that, but without the board. It's all cards and dice. So, but they had like collabed with some pretty big names. They had a Spider-Man one that they came out with.
0: Well, they're crediting
2: Teenage
0: that.
2: Mutant Ninja Turtles.
0: The Marvel one.
2: They just released that.
0: And they're coming out with a Star Trek one in November.
1: Well.
0: Yeah?
2: No, I'm not a Trekkie.
0: But you said you collect them, so you got to collect all of them.
2: No, you don't have to. No, you don't have to do them all.
0: That's how they get you, Johnny.
2: Just the special edition one.
0: Just the special edition
2: ones.
0: He's got the Louis Armstrong edition.
1: Yeah. What a wonderful world you live in, Johnny.
2: I did. I bought some Teenage Mutant Ninja Turtles Magic the Gathering cards.
1: So when you sit down, let's say that we're sitting down at a table and you deal. We each get 7, and then we roll dice, and then what happens?
2: There's.
1: Can I trade your dragon for your?
2: Whatever the card says, what you have to do.
0: But there's like symbols. They're like, you know, you got a Queen of Hearts. Yeah. It's like now you got land. Then you get that for 3 straight turns. You're like, this sucks. Let's stop playing. I don't know what else you need besides that. I mean, I don't know the pain of drawing land 3 turns in a row. Yeah. But hey, it's a billion dollar business, and I have no idea. So look for probably going to be the big thing for Christmas is the Star Trek edition of Magic the Gathering. And if it's such a big game, you know, whatever grandkid you have or kid you have is probably going to dig it. And people like Johnny. Mm. All right. In other business news, right, the U.S. stock markets are you got them on you right now?
1: What?
3: Just have them. Wow.
1: Okay.
0: Yeah. That doesn't help me. They're just shaped like cards.
1: Okay. So, but
2: that's Magic the Gathering cards, right?
0: I'm more now. Too much. I can't do
2: that. That's the turtle van right there. That's the turtle van.
1: So is that like an ace? Like, is it? Oh, it's a high.
3: That's a hologram one.
2: Yeah.
0: And I wonder why you get nothing done around here. You're over here playing turtle van. the stock market did not just Hasbro, but the stock market did pretty good yesterday. Closed higher. CVS Pharmacy is going to begin filling pet prescriptions at roughly 9,000 locations nationwide. Really? Pet prescriptions?
1: Yeah. I've done that before, though. That's not.
0: I mean, like I said, I got my dog on some CBDs just for anxiety because you just don't know what's going on with an animal. But as far as getting them on
3: antidepressants or something, what else do they get on?
0: But what was your dog on?
1: Oh, I had to get an ear medication from the pharmacist.
0: Like drops?
1: For him. Yeah,
0: that makes sense. They get water in their ears and stuff.
3: I can see that. Now, is it just low dose human drugs? Is that all like animal drugs are?
1: Some stuff you can interchange, but some stuff you can't interchange.
3: Okay.
1: You know, it is for dogs.
0: Also. Like if they gave you something for your dog for pain after like, you know.
1: Like a Tramadol I could take. That's a pain medication.
0: For dogs only, but it's.
1: You could, but no, for you can get it for people. So I think, yeah, I could take a Tramadol, my dog's Tramadol. I mean, it's.
0: Then why aren't more
1: pounds.
0: People addicted to painkillers getting pets and taking them to the vet and getting their pet. You know, painkillers.
1: Because you get a Tramadol for a 5-pound Yorkie. Yeah. What's that going to do for me? I'm going to have
0: to say... Not even a. That explains why you have 6 Yorkies. Drug addict.
1: Oh, my God, you're right. I have them all prescriptions for Tramadol, and I take them all.
0: And you get the ones that are all old and elderly and probably have arthritis because they walk around like little stiff, like robot
4: they
0: dogs.
4: They get Tramadol. They got luxating patellas.
0: Luxating patellas? Seriously, you got to stop going to the vet. Unless it's for beauty tips.
1: I just went yesterday and got ground.
0: Get your hair done.
1: Yeah. Got my hooves clipped. Got my, I got my grooming session.
0: Yeah, I was watching.
1: And my anal gland expressed. So it was a really great day yesterday.
0: I was watching House of Dragon.
3: Oh, you're watching it.
0: Yeah, you're not watching it?
3: No, because I'm going through and rewatching Game of Thrones, like the whole way through.
0: Oh, wow.
3: I'm on season 6.
0: What is
3: right
0: it
3: now?
0: Before Game of Thrones?
3: Yeah.
0: It's like, you know, 800 cool. years before that or something crazy. But they're riding horses through the woods, you know, like this, you know, military action, or the guys dressed as like knights, and, you know, and the horses all of a sudden, and it falls down, and basically back then they didn't have like landmines, but they would put these like spikes out there, so and a horse would step on it, go right through their hoof.
3: Oh,
0: and then it's like it's worthless, and so they had to go and stab the horse in the neck because he couldn't shoot it.
1: Right, didn't.
3: Yeah, no guns.
1: No guns.
0: So yeah, then they had no explosives, so they just kind of like those makeshift landmines.
1: Oh no!
0: I was like that. I didn't know they had that kind of stuff back in the day. Those torture devices.
3: Brutal.
0: You can look at those ancient like. Hang people quartering. In those cages and just watch them starve down in center square.
2: Mm-hmm.
1: Oh, yeah. It's on a spike.
0: Withering
1: and
0: away.
1: Lowering them.
0: Mm-hmm. Oh, but
1: or quarter somebody with a horse. My
0: what was
1: God.
0: That the one where they had the stump? And they'd whittle the stump down to a point and they'd set the person on it, like with their beehole. Mm-hmm. And they start putting weights on their shoulders. And every day they put more weight. And so they would slowly, the stump would further and go up. So it like broke them apart. But it was at a point where it would separate their organs. And it wouldn't kill them till it got up to their heart.
3: Oh,
0: and by the time
3: God.
0: The point got to their heart, that's when they died. But they'd be
1: absolute torture.
0: Have a complete stump up their butt.
2: Ooh.
0: Oh my God. That's just for jaywalking. They didn't mess around back then.
3: Uh-huh. Well, guess who's going
1: really
3: jaywalking?
0: You better walk.
3: Yeah. Look at me.
1: Walk it out.
3: Who's going to catch me?
1: Where is the stump?
0: We're going to need a bigger stump.
1: That guy's got a real stump up his butt.
3: Finally got there.
0: Oh, come on. it wasn't for pleasure. I think as long as it's not for pleasure, I think you can say it.
3: It was quite a medical.
1: You got to keep it medical.
0: No, if I was doctors, ER, that they found.
3: We're getting into the territory.
0: I could say in it, not up it.
2: Rectum.
1: Rectum. Come on. You got to say rectum. Inside his rectum.
0: I will take this to the Supreme Court.
1: You would have to say he has a ladle inside his rectum.
2: Uh-huh. Yeah.
1: Then you can get away with it.
2: That's the medical term. That's the medical
1: term. That's what a doctor would tell his family. Yeah. We just wanted to let you know we did find the problem as pain, and we found a ladle inside his rectum.
0: Yeah. Well, what?
1: Oh, thank you so much, doctor.
0: Well, what's a ladle?
1: Think of it as a big spoon.
2: Mm-hmm. Well, I know what a rectum.
0: I know what a big spoon is. Now, what's the other one? What's a rectum?
1: Well, you know your brother Daryl. Him.
2: Yeah.
0: Retarded.
1: Close enough.
0: I'm just saying.
1: Yeah, no, you're I
0: speaking,
1: understand.
0: Uh-huh. When you're speaking above people, and this is just at the base of what happened to the person, and we can all move on.
1: Mm-hmm.
2: Yeah.
0: Otherwise, you extend the conversation by posing questions.
1: Right.
3: Well,
0: which is worse because you keep talking about it longer as opposed to, oh, he did? Ooh, let's go, let's move on.
1: Yeah.
0: Then we just move on. Thanks, mm-hmm. FCC. It's your fault.
2: None of us have a problem with
0: that. I don't have a problem with
2: them.
0: What? I mean, social media is way worse than us. And I guess France did vote. France becomes the first EU country, European Union, if you didn't know, to block social media access to kids under age 15. And that will take the laws on track to go into effect September 1st. So I don't know how many countries that is now, but for under 16 or 15 years old, they're saying
1: Australia?
0: You can't even have a social media because it's that bad. The kids will come back and listen to the radio then?
1: Probably. Oh, maybe we'll see a spike in numbers.
3: I think so.
0: We'll be number one.
3: I mean,
0: from 6 years old to 15 year olds, there could be a whole new demo.
3: In the cycle of things, I think so.
1: Yeah, the way things are going. Heidi and Frank show in the morning, a Magic the Gathering card game at night. I mean, their whole day is pretty much planned for.
0: So you're saying, Johnny, if I gave away, do those come in packs or decks?
2: There's packs. There's so like boxes, more like trading
0: cards. They trading cards?
2: Yeah. Yeah, you can trade them.
0: But
2: yeah.
0: You can actually play a card game with them.
2: Yeah.
0: And then if you play a card game with them and they're trading cards, do you lose the cards you lose in the card game to that person?
2: No.
0: So basically,
2: everybody gets their cards back.
0: Everybody gets their cards back?
2: Yeah.
0: Why would you ever trade them?
2: Well, let's say I have, because I have two turtle vans here, right?
1: Of course.
2: I don't need two of them.
1: So that's a pair.
0: I call that a pair, yes.
1: You've got a pair, right? Yeah, so you win the hand.
2: So I'd say, hey, I don't have, you know, an underground lair. I'll trade you my turtle van for your underground lair.
1: In the game or in life?
0: There's definitely no straights in this game.
1: Oh, my God. There's nothing worse than sitting down with a group of people who already know how to play a game. And they're like, you want to play? And you're like, oh, I've never played it. And then you have to sit there and try to learn a game when everybody already knows the game. I hate it.
2: Yeah.
0: How about when you can't learn?
1: I can learn, but when they are already so, or stuff just doesn't make sense when you're first time explaining it to somebody, and I hate that feeling. It's like, I'll watch you guys, and then I'll try to figure it out. Don't put me in yet. Just let me see.
0: I love that.
3: Yeah,
0: I'll even fake not knowing how to play to see who can explain it.
3: Yeah, overconfidently putting
1: it.
0: I'm like, I don't know how to play with Crazy Eight. What is that?
1: Yeah.
0: Then somebody starts explaining again. I'm like, this person's an idiot. Can't explain anything. You learn a lot about people.
1: Well, in this round, threes are wild,
0: when you have other people, like I said, everybody knows how to play the game.
1: Yeah.
0: Then they start arguing with each other about how to explain it, and that's more entertaining for me than this damn game we'd be playing is watching you guys argue over, no, eights are wild. Okay.
1: No, eights are only wild when the three is the first one showing, but if the three is not the first one showing and it's a four, then fives are wild and eights are nothing. What? Do you want to play? I'll watch. Thank you. But I think what you're telling me is I'm looking at it the wrong way. I'm going to try to be entertained by it.
0: Right.
1: Okay.
0: I mean,
1: Let me try.
0: I try to find entertainment everywhere. That's why I work with you.
1: And I'm like, every time I talk, it's like listening to somebody explain
0: again. Even in the most mundane things, I will find entertainment. Master at it.
1: All right. Let's keep it.
0: I can find entertainment with traffic, with hockey. He is,
1: no way.
0: Let's find out. Does he wear wizard clothes or does he have jeans?
5: Some people have picnic jeans or comfort jeans, and some of us just wear kilts. Hockey Kitty, I'm here with a brief traffic update sponsored by Dell Technologies. Got the signal in downtown late. The ramps are closed on the 10 east and west on the 110 south, and I got an overturned big rig right at the 10 west on really jump counter of the East LA interchange east on just adding to the slow drive. In downtown late on the 101 south, I got a crash before the 110 freeway. Crash there taking up the right-hand lane, so extra lanes coming down from Vermont Avenue, and they're trying to clear crash in Acton. Two middle lanes are blocked right now on the 14 south of Santiago Road. Looks like they're running a traffic break. Traffic coming to a stop at Angeles Forest Highway. In Elysian Park, just going to a crash now on the 5 south of the 110 freeway. Looks like 2 million are blocked off there, causing extra slowing from Colorado Street. Back to school starts now. 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

0: show. We are in the middle of the 7 o'clock hour, and I have the 740 giveaway, which is the Knott's Berry Farm tickets. Yes, go out and spend the night at Knott's Summer Nights and the new Summer Nights Market, and don't miss the return of Montezuma, the Forbidden Fortress. That's going to happen in about 11 minutes. I'll give you that cue to call. What else does the Ticket King have in his pants? From yesterday, motionless and white in my pants. That's motionless and white.
1: A little more tan now with the sunshine you got over the weekend.
0: Oh, I know. Counting Crows. I also have Sugar Ray, Smash Mouth, and Tonic at the OC Fair. ZZ Top with Cheap Trick at the Hollywood Bowl August 5th. And then added to the list today, The Pretty Reckless. Two tickets to see The Pretty Reckless. Dear God Tour with Paris Jackson and Doug.
1: Doug?
0: Yeah. Paris Jackson, meaning Michael Jackson's daughter.
2: Yeah. Uh-huh. Yeah, she's got a new album coming out.
0: Yeah.
2: She's dropped a new single 2 weeks ago, Stitched On and On. New Paris Jackson.
0: Is Doug in her band?
2: No, Doug's his own guy. Oh. Yeah, he's got like a grungy kind of
0: Paris
2: vibe.
0: Jackson and Doug.
2: I know. It seemed like it was a duo, but, you know, like flame and hair, but no. This is Doug.

0: Doug.
1: Yeah.
0: Based off of that performance.
2: Lowercase with the period. Doug.
0: All right. Well, I do have prizes to give away, and we have some time, about 10 minutes to kill before I give you that cue to call for the Knott's Berry Farm tickets. I also have two floaters for Knott's Berry Farm, four-pack floaties. So, pop quiz, we didn't do it yesterday. 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Already filled out the pie pieces for the Wheel of Doom. What is the Wheel of Doom? Basically, it's like, you know, like the wheel they spin on the Wheel of Fortune, but it's got eight spaces on it, and each has been given a punishment if you miss the question. That means the person in the studio who misses the question. 818-955-2955. You call up, you pick your partner in the studio. There will be, I guess, like your phone-a-friend, and if you don't know the answer, say something, because I want you to say something. Just go, I just want to see if I'll get through how to answer it for me. Say something, make a guess of any kind, and then, because if you don't make a guess of any kind and you're just sitting around looking it up on Google, you buzz and there's no prize. So you got to guess. Say your own name, for Christ's sake. Anything. Apple. Just say something. Say,
3: make
0: okay?
3: an effort. It's called an effort.
0: And then if you miss it, your partner gets a chance to get it right for you. And if they get it right, you win the prize of your choice, and if you get it wrong, then if they get it wrong, they get punished and spin the Wheel of Doom. And all the spaces have been set. There's things on there like grasshoppers, Bean Boozle, hot Bean Boozle, hot and spicy dicks,
3: potato chips,
0: possum candy, chicken flavored fish snacks, which is weird. All right. And there's a few things that are good. Like, there's also an ice-cold beer in there.
1: Ah, still in there.
0: And a See's Candy Lollipalooza.
1: What? It's a Lollipalooza.
0: This is a Lollipalooza. Oh. From See's Candies. They're all different flavors of this, like a toffee, like a crunchy toffee, like inside of a Heath bar type thing.
3: Ooh. Sounds great.
1: Yeah, it does.
0: So, yeah. Two good things and six bad things. So first person through is going to be Adam worked at a vet and took animal prescriptions. Want to talk to him first?
3: Why not?
0: Hey, Adam.
4: Hey, good morning.
0: All right, you worked at a vet and you took animal drugs?
4: Yeah, back in the day when I had my wisdom teeth pulled out and I forgot my medication, I used to pop the amoxicillin because it was convenient.
3: Oh, yeah. Antibiotic.
4: And that was about the equivalent to, like, a Great Dane, so I used to take the 500s.
3: Wow. Okay. Well,
0: did you ever pop any, like, horse tranquilizers?
4: I got asked for ketamine all the time. But that was before Elon made it cool, I guess. So.
0: But you had to tell your mom no. Don't want to lose your job.
3: Mom, I can't.
0: Well, thank you, Adam.
3: Thank you for your honesty. It was amoxicillin. It was just for antibiotic, you know, infection.
0: Mm-hmm. All right. Our first player for the pop quiz is Mark. Hello, Mark.
5: How you doing?
0: What is that beeping sound?
5: Hello?
0: That beeping sound that I heard. What was that behind you?
5: Oh, sorry. Is that better?
3: Yeah, but that's fine, but we want to know what
0: better.
3: It was.
0: I said, what was it?
5: Oh, that's the timer on my penis pump.
3: Mark.
1: You asked.
5: I'm just kidding.
0: You better hit
3: inflate.
0: Start again.
5: That's the washing machine. It's done.
0: Oh, look at you home doing laundry while the lady goes to work and earns the money. Okay, Mark.
5: No, actually, I do pest control. So I'm just trying to get a laundry done before my first stop.
1: Oh, nice. Hardworking guy.
3: A little multitasker.
0: Are you doing?
3: You know, throw a load in before you go to work.
0: Are you doing the laundry at work? Like, you guys have to go to work because you got a special machine that gets out all of the Orkin or whatever.
5: Some of the companies do that, but this one doesn't. It's small, so I just take my stuff home and throw it in the apartment.
0: Okay.
5: Laundry.
0: All right.
5: Washing machine.
0: Any particular pest you're working on today? Like going to like a mouse call?
5: I got a couple of rats, some rat calls and ants. And
0: oh, any possums?
5: No possums.
0: Oh,
5: because I got a raccoon.
0: Because possum candy is one of the things on the
3: Wheel of Doom.
0: On the Wheel of Doom. All right, Mark. So, who do you want to be your partner?
5: Emo.
6: Oh, first one today.
0: Oh, my God.
5: Yeah, I need a music question.
3: Okay.
5: I need a music question, you know, really bad.
0: And I don't, not mixing it up, but this is a music question.
3: Okay.
0: All right, here we go, Mark. 41 years ago in 1985, 1.5 billion people either watched or listened to this international rock concert in London, Philadelphia, Moscow, and Sydney, raising $100 million for Ethiopia's starving people. What was the name of it?
5: We Are the World.
0: No.
3: No, Live Aid.
0: It was
5: Live Aid.
3: I got you.
0: It was Live Aid. Chemo got it for you, Mark. So stay on hold, and we'll get you a prize, okay?
5: Great. Thank you.
0: Thank you.
3: Whew. I was hoping to try a lollipop, though.
0: Sorry.
3: Mm.
0: Yeah. No lolly for you.
3: No lolly.
0: All right, who's next? Is Horatio. Hello, Horatio.
6: Hi, guys.
7: Hi, Horatio.
0: What are you, skydiving?
6: No.
3: Hope you make it.
0: What, you got your windows down?
6: No. I got it on Bluetooth.
3: Oh, no.
0: Got it on Bluetooth.
3: Put us on speaker.
0: Obviously, Bluetooth sucks.
6: Is it better now?
0: Yo, oh, absolutely.
3: Yes.
0: Sounds like you rolled the windows up.
6: Oh, sorry.
0: All right, Horatio. Who do you want to pick? You can't pick Emo.
6: Okay, let me get Johnny.
0: All right, Johnny. 27 years ago in 1999, this low-budget horror film was released.
6: Scream.
0: No.
8: Is it Blair Witch Project?
0: It was the Blair Witch Project.
6: All right.
0: We got another winner here, so stay on hold, Horatio. We'll hook you up.
8: Saw that in the theater.
3: Me too. The theater I puked in the trash can in the lobby.
8: Yeah.
3: Oh. Can't do the handy cam stuff. Mm-mm.
0: Is it called Handycam?
3: I don't know. What's it called?
8: At the time, yeah, it was the Sony Handycam that they had.
0: I was like, was it called Handy?
8: Yeah,
0: I was like, sounds familiar, but then it also sounds offensive.
3: Mm-hmm. Yeah.
0: Like the cameraman was disabled. That's why it was so shaky.
3: Oh, yeah. What up? Whatever, Handycam.
0: It was a Handycam.
3: Yeah.
0: That's why you got sick, because you couldn't watch it.
3: Yeah, boy. Oh, I puked so bad.
0: All right, who is next? We're 2 for 2. It's like Chainsaw wants to play. Hey, Chainsaw.
9: Hey, what's up, family?
0: All right, you can't pick Johnny, you can't pick Emo. Who do you want to pick to be your pop quiz partner?
9: Let's go with the lovely Heidi.
3: Oh, thanks, Chainsaw.
0: Okay. Well, I think we might be 3 for 3. Heidi would probably know this one. 19 years ago in 2000. What is this feedback I'm getting, Chainsaw? You on Bluetooth?
9: No, that's my dog breathing in my car.
3: No, it's more feedback. It's not dog. We know dog bandits.
0: Unless you've got a robot dog.
8: Connection.
9: Not my robot dog.
0: All right. 19 years ago in 2007,
9: partner.
0: Rebecca Romaine married Jerry O'Connell. Which was definitely a step down from her first husband, who was...
9: Oh. I have no idea.
0: Guess.
3: Say a name of a man.
0: Say a name of a man. You might get it. Oh, sorry. He forfeited his prize because he couldn't say the name of a man.
3: You couldn't come up with John Stamos? You couldn't come up with John? I said say the name of a man.
0: Yeah.
3: That's the most basic name of a man.
0: Exactly. It was John Stamos. Heidi did know it. All he had to do was say, he could have said
8: a name.
0: An apple.
3: Yeah. Oh, right.
0: I would have accepted an inanimate object. She was married to an apple.
3: Say something.
0: And still an upgrade, a downgrade to Jerry O'Connell. But no, forfeited his prize. See, people, don't be dumb.
3: You couldn't come up with a man's name or a fruit. I mean, come on.
0: All right, so we're still 3 for 3. But
3: so,
0: at least
3: we're
0: he
3: winning.
0: Didn't get a prize.
8: Yeah. Mm-hmm.
0: Hello. Skills. Hello, Lance.
10: Hello. Good morning.
0: Good morning.
3: Morning.
0: You can't pick Heidi. You can't pick Emo. You can't pick Johnny. Who's your pop quiz partner?
10: Jordan.
0: All right.
8: Lance Lott.
0: Let's do this. Let's see.
3: Oh, boy.
0: Hmm.
3: Oh, no, huh?
8: Come on, baby hawk.
0: All right. What is the myth about bears that's still going strong, even though a study debunked it almost 25 years ago?
10: That they'll eat you whole.
0: That they'll eat you whole. They'll unhinge their jaws and swallow you like a snake.
10: Yep.
0: Nope. But at least you said something.
3: Yeah, he said something.
0: Jordan.
1: A myth.
0: A myth about bears that's still going strong, even though a study debunked it almost 25 years ago.
1: That they like honey?
0: No. Heidi's shaking her head yes. Do you know?
3: I think it's that if you play dead, they'll leave you alone.
0: No, that absolutely is true, except for certain types of bears. Grizzly bear, play dead. Black bear, you got to fight it.
1: Yeah.
0: You're in a bear fight.
3: How can I remember that in the moment? I'm like, are you black or grizzly? Yeah, are you black or grizzly?
0: Because you're colorblind. You don't see color. Well, then get eaten, racist.
3: I don't know that I know the difference between the two.
8: Goldilocks.
0: Then get eaten,
3: racist. Oh, I'm Goldilocks. And the three bears. I just don't happen to know what kind of bears they are.
8: They like, I think I know the answer.
0: What?
8: Is it they use rabbits to wipe themselves?
0: Yes. No. That's not it either.
8: No.
7: That they're huggable.
0: That they're huggable?
7: No. That's something that everyone thinks.
11: That all bears poop in the woods.
3: What about you wear bells on your shoes and they won't? And
0: no, that's absolutely true. Don't be saying it's a myth. This is what is the myth that's still going strong, even though a study debunked it almost 25 years ago,
1: okay.
0: Is that bears are drawn to the scent of menstruating women.
1: I'm surprised I didn't guess that.
0: But they're not. They're like, you know, saying, oh, you go out in the woods on your period, you're going to attack by a bear. No, you won't. They're not attracted to menstruating women. But ooh, still wear bells on your shoes. Oh, I am. I love it. Hound dog.
3: Red wings.
1: Oh.
3: Face paint.
0: Face paint. That's like somebody went to the fair.
3: You look like Braveheart when you're done with it.
1: Oh,
3: are you guys freshening your drinks? Where are you going? Yeah, can you get me a Pinot Grigio?
0: What am I doing this on Avatar?
1: Yeah. Yeah, good point. That was blue.
0: Yeah.
3: Yes, you were. Oh, that really big blue chick.
0: Sorry, Lance. Uh-huh. All right, so time to call now for the tickets to Knott's Berry Farm.
1: That's enough space.
3: And now this.
0: You open that jar and jam with your face. Knott's Berry Farm tickets, a 4-pack going out the door right now. For caller 40, 818-955-2955. So you never heard that myth? I thought that was commonplace, but I guess I've been to bear country where I was out there for like an extended period of time.
3: Yeah.
0: And so I think it was all about bears, and I think I might have said that. Like, oh, aren't they attracted? Because there were some women there. I'm like, hey, we're going to be out here longer than a month. Shouldn't the ladies be worried, you know, because at some point they're probably going to get their periods before we get back.
3: Mm-hmm.
0: It was like a field camp. They're like, oh, no, that's a myth.
3: Oh,
1: yeah, I guess
3: great.
1: I never really heard that one.
3: Hmm,
1: I did hear that about sharks, though.
7: Yeah.
1: Like, don't go swimming.
0: That's not true either, because when women swim, their period stops.
3: Yeah.
1: Okay.
0: It's weird.
3: Mm-hmm.
1: Just learned. I learned two things about menstruation.
0: Look that up. Okay. I'm pretty sure when a woman's in water, her period stops.
8: Like altogether, it just like holds it back.
0: Like you mean like as like far as like there's like a
8: there's no pressure getting it out.
1: It's like an oil and water situation.
8: No, just the water has more pressure to it. Okay.
0: It's like when you see those two seas come together.
8: Yeah,
0: and one's like
3: they don't mix
0: out there in the wild. They're different colors.
3: Salt and fresh water sometimes.
8: Exactly.
1: Yeah, I'm glad I looked it up because that's wrong.
0: It's not true.
1: Yeah, no, your period does not stop in water. While it may feel like the flow is paused, the water's pressure simply counteracts gravity temporarily.
0: Yeah, it's
1: the
0: just blood pushing it back in.
1: Yeah,
0: forming a seal.
1: Okay.
3: And now back to our regularly.
0: Oh yeah, I forgot where were we? Oh, it's me and Renee.
1: Yeah,
0: are the only two to choose left. All right, we got who's been holding longest? Eric. Hello, Eric.
12: Hey, what's up, guys?
3: Who you picking?
0: All right, you want Renee or me?
12: I'll choose you, Frank.
0: All right. It's a multiple choice question because I know the answers. So you're the only one that gets multiple choice. A, B, or C. The correct answer lies within. Starbucks goes to an estimated A, 7 billion coffee cups per year. B, 10 billion coffee cups per year. Or C, 17 billion coffee cups per year.
12: 17.
0: Nope, it was 7. No. It was 7 billion coffee cups per year, Starbucks estimated. Somebody that you go through. Like the disposable kind, I'm guessing.
3: Yeah.
0: My God.
1: You know,
0: spin that wheel.
1: Yeah, I don't want you to have to go out of turn or nothing, but all that menstruation talk, and I did miss my question.
3: We skipped Jordan. Oh, yeah.
0: Well, let me just see what lands on first.
1: Yeah, I was going to say, which one do you want to do?
8: One.
0: That's Grasshopper. That's you.
1: Oh, damn it.
3: Oh, no. That's like his fourth
1: grasshopper. I know. I've had a whole herd of grasshoppers so far.
0: You're starting to like them.
3: Or whatever they roam in. It's a... What is it of grasshoppers? A...
0: Where in the hell is it? Did you guys move my grasshoppers? Oh,
3: yeah. Who moved my grasshoppers? Maybe they hopped up on out of there.
8: Yeah, you turned the lights on.
3: Yeah, they're... Bye-bye.
0: Well, son of a bitch. They're really? They're gone? Emo.
3: Yes. Do we eat them all?
0: Did you throw them away?
7: No, I didn't. But I realize that's a great idea when I come in on Saturdays.
3: Yeah. Come on, do your part.
7: I'm taking notes.
0: They were under the desk reading.
3: Ew.
1: Yeah, the swarm was congregating.
3: Maybe you want to put some hot sauce or something on it, Jordan. Yeah. Make it at least palatable.
7: How many are in there? Me and Jordan have both eaten so many, and there's still some
3: Frank
7: left.
3: Frank had one for sure. Yeah. I know that. Oh, we've had a few.
8: Oh my God.
3: That's full on.
1: Damn it.
3: Bug.
7: I mean, you have to close your eyes.
1: I mean, how is that so big?
0: This one's even got some long ass wings on it.
8: Oh, my God.
3: Oh, Jordan. You want to throw hot sauce or something on it?
1: Can I put some Del Inferno on it?
0: No, it's going to be hot sauce. It's got to be like, you know,
3: scorpion.
1: It's Inferno.
0: All right. Rectal wrecker or something like that. It can't be just. You know, oh, my
1: God, this guy's huge.
3: Size of your palm. Don't. How do you
7: don't look?
3: How are you staring at it?
0: I want to hear the crunch on the microphone.
3: Okay, quiet. All right.
1: How's it going, Steve?
3: The music.
1: Oh, not bad, Jordan. Oh, it's been a good day.
7: Eat me.
1: Sorry, Steve.
0: No. All right. All right, spin the wheel, John.
3: Show us your tongue, Jordan. Show us your tongue, baby.
0: My turn.
3: Oh, my God. Oh, God.
8: Seven.
0: Yes, he's candy lollipop.
1: You got to be kidding me. There better be a worm in there or something.
0: All right, I'm just going to blindly spin it around. Open it up.
8: Look.
0: And grab one. Which one did I get? Vanilla!
7: Oh, aren't you lucky?
3: Jordan wants to punch you.
1: I think I got Steve's leg in my throat.
0: Oh. All right.
1: So is that...
0: So that's Renee's last.
8: That's right.
0: Renee's last.
8: Everyone picks me on last on purpose because they know I'm the best.
3: Is that sarcastic?
0: I think it's delusion.
8: Yeah.
3: Delusion, yeah.
0: All right. You got, let's see, pick 5, 6, or 10.
8: Let's go 6.
0: Crab. Hey, Crab.
8: Oh, damn it.
11: Good morning.
0: Hey, Crab. All right, so here's your questions. You and Renee.
8: Let's go, Crab.
11: All right, essay.
0: All right, 14 years ago in 2012... this song debuted on YouTube, and since then, the video has attracted well over 5.9 billion views.
11: Baby Shark.
8: Gangnam Style.
0: Oh, you got it, Renee. All right. Were you playing for a specific prize, Crab, or something else?
11: I'm still waiting on my Till the Beer's Gone t-shirt.
0: I know. I still got to get that for you.
8: Keep waiting.
0: All
8: right.
11: Thank you.
0: Thank you, Stay. Later, bye. Right. 2012, I remember that. I was coach my son's like Little League team.
3: Yeah.
0: And so this is the big thing. Oh, Little League out there doing that. Oh, God. Like, come on, pay attention.
8: So crazy.

0: 오빤 강남 스타일. 강남 스타일.
1: 5 stars say condom style. 오빤
2: condom style.
3: 5.9 billion views since then. So that's like $27 on YouTube, I think. No, I don't know what he made from that. But
4: how rich is he?
3: I think he's retired, probably.
5: Yeah, he hasn't put anything out in a while.
3: Maybe he had a backup song. Sold out arenas and then just disappeared. Good for him.
4: Sweet.
3: All right. This is good caller 40 here. Hey, Matt.
6: Hey, what's happening? Thank you.
3: Your caller 40. You got the Knott's Berry Farm tickets.
6: That is amazing.
3: It is absolutely amazing. It's amazing. You kept trying and it finally works. So congratulations. Stay on hold and we'll get all your info so you can hook you up with those Knott's Berry Farm tickets. And again, at 440, another four pack going out the door with Nick Carter. So keep it here on 95.5 KLOS.
7: 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Got the signal ceiling down for late. The ramps are closed from the 10 east and westbound out of the 110 southbound. The westbound drive backing up towards the East LA interchange. Eastbound drive already still from West 3rd Avenue into downtown. Also in down for late, they're trying to clear across on the 101 southbound to 110. Might be blocking the right hand lane. We're seeing extra lanes from Melrose Avenue. Could be adding to the user drive into downtown. And we have a signal now in Fontana. This is on the 10 eastbound near Citrus Avenue. Bad crash here involving two vehicles. The right lane is still closed down where they clean things up. The 10 eastbound is backing up towards Cherry Avenue. A lot of sand barrels damaged in that crash. 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

0: I got a text coming in, 818-955-2955. If you want to call or text the show, Jen's patiently waiting on the phone. But this text for 714 says, okay, can I rant real quick about getting old? After discovering my Android phone has an FM radio built in. So I was going on my morning run and noticed my Zune pod was dead. Oh no, so my phone is only talk and text, but I wanted to chat with my friend while on a run. That's when I noticed the FM radio button that uses the plug-in as an antenna. While running, I told my friend that I was able to listen to Mark and Brian during my run. And then she informed me that it's not them anymore. It's Heidi and Frank. But that Heidi kind of looks like Brian.
1: Yeah, no, totally. He's better looking, but
0: I said, okay, I'll check it out after I run and get back home to catch Live with Regis and Kelly and Kathy Lee. Thank you.
1: Oh, man.
0: And somebody said Chainsaw did answer the question. It says, does name a man? And he said Heidi.
1: Oh.
0: He did say, I thought he was going Heidi to say answer it.
1: Oh. But,
0: so I apologize, Chainsaw.
1: Mm-hmm. Oh. All right. Some man quality.
0: Call back tomorrow and I'll give you some tickets or something. But we got Jen on the phone. Hello, Jen.
2: Good morning.
0: Good morning.
2: So, okay, my 3-year-old, there's times where, like, I'll be calling in and it's always busy. And when I call other people and their line's busy, he's like, are you calling Heidi and Frank? I'm like, no. And then he heard you guys play the Gangnam Style and he got so excited. He said, is that Frank? And I was just like,
1: yeah, it is.
2: The Heidi and Frank show. Yes, it is. And he loves that song.
0: Oh, he's a big fan, huh? Of that
2: song.
0: And obviously he's a fan of the Heidi and Frank show too. How old is he?
2: He's 3. Would you like to say hi?
0: Oh, sure.
1: Yeah.
2: His name is AJ.
0: All right.
1: Okay.
0: Hello, AJ.
1: Hi, AJ.
2: Say hi. You gotta speak up, maybe louder.
0: This is Aunt Frank and Uncle Heidi. Okay.
2: Right. 1-year-old right. Laughed at that
0: all right.
2: One.
0: All right, next time.
2: Yeah.
0: Oh, there he is.
1: There he is. Hi, AJ.
0: Well, he's got a deep voice for a little kid, doesn't he? Hi.
1: I love those kids with that rasp. They have a rasp.
0: Yeah.
1: A little.
0: All right, well, thank you, AJ and Jen, for calling the show. Appreciate you guys. Look at that.
1: Getting them young. Another generation we got to raise, Frank. So we got to keep
0: another
1: doing it until
0: one, another one out of the demo. Great.
1: 18. Yeah, I know. Damn it.
0: Call us when you're 6.
1: Yeah, then you matter.
0: Then you matter.
3: Oppa Gangnam Style. Gangnam Style.
0: Can't wait to put this video out on Instagram. What year was this taken from? They haven't had any new clips in Gangnam Style? Hey, sexy lady.
1: Hi. Oh, you're not.
0: I was speaking of using your phones, and have you noticed your thumbs hurting any more than...
4: Yes.
0: Your thumbs hurt?
4: Yes.
0: Health experts say all the... texting, scrolling, and swiping can lead to what they're actually calling texting thumb, like tennis elbow. It's a thing now. Well, you got the texting thumb.
1: In our day, we had swimmer's ear, tennis elbow. Now we get texter's thumb. Lame.
0: We had cobblestone ankles back in my day. That's how old I am. Yeah. They say because today's smartphones are much larger and heavier. Oh, come on. Are we turning into jellyfish?
1: Seriously.
0: Oh, they're always larger and heavier. My thumbs. People use them for way more than just calls and texts. And all those hours of scrolling can put extra strain on your hands. But here are a few simple changes that can help that. Take breaks.
1: Mom, thank you so much.
0: Change up how you hold your phone.
4: Mm-hmm.
0: Switch hands and use voice to text whenever possible. Experts also recommend you do daily thumb and wrist stretches. So great. Now I got to have a thumb exercises on a daily routine. Perfect.
1: Maybe thumb war. Maybe just bring back a 1, 2, 3, 4, I declare a thumb war. Do a couple rounds of that.
0: Are you good at that? It seems like you would be. Very, very competitive at some wars.
4: Yeah, look at those mitts.
1: Oh, yeah. And then you can sometimes cheat. And you grab them in a certain way like this, and then you wrap your index finger around and hold them down.
0: Well, then this is your...
1: It's only with my brother.
0: Definitely a red card.
1: My brother always tried to you know, do it in the cheating way, and so I had to learn a workaround.
0: He probably did the cheating where he would go way above.
5: Yeah.
0: You know, he would...
4: I thought you were allowed to do that.
0: No, you can only do this.
1: You got to keep it even.
0: You got to keep your fist even and just do this and then pin the other guy's thumb down. You can't go...
5: I hated that.
4: I mean, okay.
0: Jenny,
1: yeah, you gotta. Christ. It's like if you're arm wrestling somebody. Yeah, there's rules there where you have to, you know, keep one hand on the other hand on the table and keep things.
0: You should do that tonight. You and your lady have a little thumb war.
1: Mm-mm. We have finger wars.
0: I'm saying change it up a little bit.
1: Right. That's true. Mm-hmm. Maybe she's getting bored with finger wars.
0: Yeah. Tin Light's taking a trip to Ireland. Short. I heard they're short and fat.
1: Oh.
0: The Irish curse?
4: Yeah.
1: Yeah, oh, right, right, right. I got you.
4: Crooked, too.
0: Crooked?
1: I'm your Irish fella.
4: Yeah. That's what's happening to my finger because of these phones. I don't know. How do you hold your phone when you're holding it? I hold my phone like this. So you see how my pinky goes
1: underneath.
0: Oh, yeah. Brace it. Yeah, I do that, too.
4: So I've started to notice it's now turning upwards. My pinky's like...
0: It is.
4: Like forming up. Versus
1: you're like evolution.
4: Uh-huh.
1: Yeah.
0: Wait, and your pinky's way thicker than the other one.
4: This one's
0: been lifting weight.
4: Yeah, it's been. Yeah.
1: That heavy phone. Oh my God.
4: It hurts. Somewhat hurts.
1: Yeah, all swole.
4: Yeah,
0: developing a callus right there on that particular knuckle where it sits.
4: Yeah. Yeah.
0: So yeah, that's a thing, I guess.
4: The phone thing. Jeez.
1: It's like the old school days. I used to have such a giant... I kind of wish I still had it. But I used to have a giant bump on my middle finger from all the years in school of writing. That bump developed on the middle finger. I mean, it's finally gone now, obviously, because I don't write that much.
0: Damn.
1: But,
0: gripping on that pencil.
1: Oh, it was like a big bump. Like the easily the size of like a large...
0: Like you had a granny hand?
1: Yeah. And it's gone now, but... It was there for years because of all the writing. Mm-hmm. And now nobody's doing that anymore.
0: Did you get your pencil bump removed?
1: No, it just went away on its own when you stopped writing.
0: You started using it more for other stuff.
1: And it wore it down, you know, just
0: smoothed
1: it
0: out.
1: Eroded it, yeah.
0: Yeah, we're never going to give up the phone. I mean, so they're saying, yeah, do thumb exercises, or we're probably going to evolve some way. But until then, Apple is soon to announce the Apple upgrade. Because they're so expensive. Like I said, because the chips and things. There's such demand for the chips for AI that now the sales, so they're passing that expense on to you. But that is almost a stop. I mean, they're already expensive.
5: Yeah.
0: Now it's just going to outprice you. So now what are they going to do? Apple Upgrade. A subscription program that will allow users to lease iPhones. Much like you lease a car. But not just the phone. iPhone, you can lease a Mac, iPad, and Apple Watches as well. With backing from the buy now, pay later company, Klarna. So similar to car leases, users will reportedly be able to pay off their devices early, upgrade, or keep them at the end of the term, or return them. New every two. Well, they come out basically a new one every two anyway. Mm-hmm. So you're doing that anyway. Just lease it. The company plans to market the initiative as a way to make payments lower than existing financing options. An Apple Upgrade is set to roll out in the U.S. on July 28th. So it's going to happen here pretty soon.
1: What number are we on with that? I mean, I have a 15. What are
0: is
1: we?
0: It
1: what,
0: 17 what? Now?
4: I think I got a 17.
1: Oh, there's the okay. So there's two after mine.
0: I don't even know what the hell I got.
1: Just go into your phone and click your phone, and it'll tell you what your phone is.
0: What?
1: Yep. Go in.
0: Go in. Click my phone. It'll
1: go into your.
0: Click
1: go into
0: my
1: your
0: phone.
1: Go into your settings.
0: Let me go click my phone.
1: And then click your name, and it'll tell you what kind of phone you have.
0: So my clicky.
1: Yep.
0: It hit my name.
1: Mm-hmm.
4: Yeah. Scroll down to the bottom.
0: I got to scroll. I got a 13.
5: Yeah, they're on 17.
1: Yeah, they're on 17.
5: You're outdated.
1: Yeah, I have a 15, so we're both kind of behind the times. Johnny's got the newest phone.
4: 16.
1: Renee, why don't you tell us what you have?
0: Yeah, what do you got, Renee? You got an Android.
6: I got an Android.
1: Yeah. Do you know you can listen to FM radio on that thing?
0: Yeah, you can.
6: I don't know. Not on mine. Mine's old, though.
1: Oh.
0: Yeah, if you notice, since we're talking about paying for stuff, when did we get rid of the pennies? I mean, I stopped producing them, and they still exist, and you can still last use year? Them as currency. But I, yeah, was it last year?
1: Because it makes it costs 3 cents to make a penny or something. So
0: I think it was like more than even that. But yeah, we stopped making pennies, but people still can pay in cash. But I guess that's been a problem because most retailers would either round down to the nearest nickel or up to the nearest nickel.
5: Yeah.
0: So if it was like $19.82, go 19.80. Right. Or if it's $19.83, you go up to 1985.
1: Mm-hmm.
0: 1985.
1: It's good year. Oh, times were good.
0: But apparently, in some states, state by state, it's different, that you can't charge somebody a different amount. Like, it's against some law for whatever reason. So even if it is by, you know, a couple of pennies, just so you're doing the whole rounding, people are filing lawsuits about it. And so now there's going to be, Congress is working to pass a bill called the Common Sense Act. It's so clever. Which will hopefully relieve that problem and let everybody just round up to the nearest nickel. But nickels are even more expensive to produce than pennies. It costs 14 cents to make a nickel.
5: Wow, yeah.
0: So hopefully, I mean, maybe it'll be next on the chopping block.
1: Well, how much does it cost to make a dime? I mean, where are we stopping this? Or is it just expensive to make coins, and maybe we should get away with coins altogether?
0: They're looking for a lower-cost method to make a nickel, but until then, yeah.
5: Well, I mean, the problem is, yeah, of course, like we talked about the cost of it. It's 4 cents to make a penny is what we're talking about.
1: Okay.
5: But you can't really get rid of the currency because then you're left with digital currencies, and like digital currencies have like a 10% transaction rate.
1: Yeah, it's like when you do Venmo, it's like you got to pay extra. You want to pay.
0: Yeah, they ask you if you want to round up to give, you know, the food bank or something. You know, it's like, hey, do you want to, you know, whatever it might be, you want to round up to the next dollar?
5: Mm-hmm.
1: Yes.
5: For a donation?
1: Yes.
0: Just do that.
1: Yes, always.
0: Round down or round up. That way we just get rid of all coins.
5: But that's...
0: Then what are we going to flip to decide stuff?
1: How are we going to play quarters in college?
0: They don't play quarters anymore.
1: Oh, come on.
0: They really don't. I mean, I went back to Indiana, and it's always like, you know, obviously beer pong. It's still huge.
1: Uh-huh.
0: But as far as playing quarters, because they're like, what?
1: Oh.
0: Yeah. They don't play quarters anymore.
5: It's a damn shame.
0: It is a damn shame.
5: That's a fun game.
1: Just nice and simple and
0: good times. There's one thing to get excited about, and that is football season's coming up. I mean, all these texts for our commissioners or our fantasy leagues. It's like, time to get your keepers in. What draft position do you want this year? You know, that kind of thing. ESPN, which is owned by what, Disney?
1: Mm-hmm. Yes.
0: And the NFL, which owned the NFL and the NFL Network. I guess they did a little merger during the offseason. $3 billion merger. So now ESPN owns like 10% of the NFL.
4: Wow.
0: Which is Disney, right?
4: Yeah.
0: So because they had the NFL Network and they had ESPN, they had all these, you know, commentators and people who would speak, you know, speak about football, but they had to get rid of some.
1: Consolidate.
0: Yeah, so they got rid of Ryan Clark, Carl Kavich, and Cam Newton. They were among the on-air personalities let go by ESPN this week. Most cuts affected behind-the-scenes employees, but the firing of Clark on ESPN, he'd been there since 2015. He was informed of his impending departure Monday while on NFL Live. He was on the show. I think there was a mistake. They were supposed to, like, they're going to do it the next day.
1: Oh, God.
0: But, you know,
4: send him an
0: email.
4: Got
0: the text.
4: Oh.
0: And went, boop, boop, you're fired.
1: This is your last show. Wow. Oh, what? Okay.
0: Not even come to my office with your headphones after the show? Yeah. That's the day before ESPN had planned to let everyone affected know. And he left mid-show. Like, all right, later.
1: Well, see you later.
0: I'm out.
1: Good for him.
0: Beyond the ESPN layoffs, parent company Disney cut hundreds of jobs in other divisions yesterday. The most of the firings happened at Pixar Studios.
4: Yeah.
0: Well, technically, they were crushed to death by a hopping desk lamp, but you get the point.
1: The workers' comp, they got a claim maybe there.
0: Yeah, in April, Disney cut 1,000 marketing positions across various platforms, citing lower streaming profits. So, yeah. They're losing their jobs. Oh, but Disney did make a deal with a collaboration with Kraft Heinz. So when you see Thor eating big old bowl of macaroni and cheese, you'll know why.
1: Oh. He could not eat macaroni and cheese with that body of his. Oh, you've seen
0: fat? You haven't seen it then. There was Fat Thor. Fat Thor was great.
4: Yeah.
5: Gamer.
1: Oh, Fat Thor.
0: Yeah, how do you get out more?
1: Well, there are people and everything. Ugh.
0: Yeah. Disney and Kraft Heinz inked a strategic alliance deal. Wide-ranging media deal with Kraft Heinz to help boost both companies' brands. As part of the deal, Disney will use Kraft Heinz products at its parks and cruises. And then also, you'll be able to see the products inside the movies.
4: Nice.
1: Thor mac and cheese. It's the cheesiest. God.
0: I mean, two of those blue chips that it's like, okay, really? They boost both brands? You guys are going nowhere, right?
4: Both top of the top.
0: As far as, okay. Yeah. What do people use? Kraft Heinz and Disney.
1: Yeah, they're not going anywhere.
0: I always say buy what you use as far as your investments. Uh-huh. Those are not going anywhere. Those are blue chip stocks.
1: Mm-hmm.
0: In other news, let's see. Who owns, is it Hidden Valley Ranch a Kraft Heinz thing? Ranch dressing?
1: I'm sure they have their own thing.
0: I'm sure there's a ranch product inside that umbrella.
1: Oh, yeah.
0: But a beer that tastes like ranch dressing is being served up at the Minnesota State Fair.
1: You know how I know you're a hillbilly?
0: You're fat?
1: Yeah. A fat hillbilly.
0: It's described as ranch dressing flavored cream ale. Ooh.
1: Oh, no.
0: Blending smooth malt with hints of buttermilk, herbs, and spices.
1: No.
0: I don't know if I could do that.
1: No.
0: I mean, I would try. I mean, we have a chili dog beer in the fridge right now.
1: Yeah, but you take a couple sips and go, okay. But you were not drinking two. Drink one and go.
0: When you drink beer, what do you eat that has ranch dressing as you're drinking beer?
1: Wings.
0: But, I mean, there's the wing in there. No one's just like, you know?
4: Yeah.
1: You're not really having a salad in a beer.
0: Of ranch. Yeah, if I had a salad and a beer.
1: You don't really feel like having a beer and a salad. I mean, wings and ranch dressing with your little celery stick. I don't know.
0: Maybe look it up, Renee, and see if you can't get us some.
4: All right.
5: The Clorox Company. That's who owns Hidden Valley. Yeah.
1: They make bleach and ranch dressing?
5: Yep. They bought it back in 1972.
1: Huh.
5: Had it ever since.
1: Really versatile company.
5: Yeah.
0: That's why the ranch dressing is white.
1: Huh. I never thought about it just now. Yuck.
0: I wish I would have been on the beach yesterday in L.A. because L.A. lifeguards tackled a felony suspect in the ocean at the beach after the suspect ran from officers. So it was like a real-life Baywatch.
1: Yeah.
0: Running down, and they tackled him in the ocean. The lifeguards, good for you guys.
1: Damn. Why do you think that's a good place to get away? I'm going to run into the surf. Yeah.
4: Because they figured you're not going to get followed out there. Cop in full uniform, not running in the ocean.
5: Yeah, but where are you going to go?
1: Where are you going?
0: That's not a great plan.
1: It's not a long plan.
0: But
1: it's just an immediate, like,
7: Arrow speeds, international waters.
0: Yeah. I'm going to go under and I'll swim. I'll do a couple strokes and then pop up and get some air and then they'll never know where I'm at.
5: Yeah.
0: I'll always keep going under.
1: I guess that's his thought process. Forgot about the lifeguards and stuff. Oh, stupid.
0: When's that reboot coming out, Baywatch?
4: Oh, they were filming it, right?
5: I think they already filmed it. There was
1: reboot meaning a TV show or a movie?
5: Yeah, they got Livy Doon. She was in the World Cup. Well, at the World Cup, they kept cutting to her.
1: Livy Doon.
5: Yeah, she was LSU cheerleader that became like internet famous.
0: Oh yeah,
5: yeah. So
0: she's in it.
5: Yep, she's in it. She's I think gonna be the Pam Anderson type character.
0: Are they gonna be pulling storylines directly from the headlines like Law and Order does?
5: I imagine so.
0: Where it's a Baywatch. Kolos Baraya.
1: Oh, yeah.
0: Don't watch that slow motion running down the beach. We know why they're running now, though.
1: I gotta get to the beach bathroom. Out of my way. Out of my way.
0: Yeah, Whole Foods is offering discounted Taylor Farm shredded iceberg lettuce.
1: Just because it's discount.
0: Well, you know, obviously, it was a false positive. They didn't, you know, narrow it down to just Taylor Farms, but people are kind of freaked out. Like, okay,
1: of course,
0: we'll lower the price on it, discounted.
1: No, but see, that tells me it does have something on it. You're like, well, we can lower the price. We just take it.
0: I know. I was going
1: to
0: put that.
1: You need to lose weight anyway.
0: That's real. That's a real headline right there.
4: Well, what are you going to? You just wash it, right?
1: You can't wash that off. You can't wash that. That's the thing.
4: I thought
1: about
4: it was just harder to wash.
1: No,
4: it's like a stick. Like whatever it is, it's sticky.
1: You can't.
0: No, I think you can wash. Stays on it,
4: but I think you can wash it off.
0: I think just make sure this is from not washed stuff.
1: Yeah. No, it said on the news this is a particular strain that you can't wash off.
0: Oh, come on.
1: That's the problem.
0: Then how could you even wipe it off?
1: I don't know. Mm-hmm. I don't know.
0: I'm going to have to do that at some point. If I can't wipe it off, then what's the point of wiping?
1: What is it? Just for comfort.
0: Now I'm just killing trees. Huh?
4: Yeah, what is the point in wiping?
0: Yeah. After the brain.
1: Comfortability for Johnny. So you don't have the slicks when you're off work.
0: After the break.
8: 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Thank you, Frank. 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Go to Singlet and Fontana for a crash on the 10 Eastman or Citrus Avenue. C3 has the right-hand lane shut down. Looks like several sand barrels were hit, and that's why the lanes are closed down. Right now, the eastbound drive stop and go from Terry Avenue. Watch for a stolen Southgate on the 710 southbound from Imperial Highway, blocking the third lane from the left. They went for help to get the right shoulder. Southbound drive it backing up towards 3rd Street. And in downtown on the 101 southbound, got a crash before the 110. It was blocking the right hand lane. We think that got pushed to the right hand shoulder. It is tough on Normandy Avenue, but it actually improves as you get closer to downtown LA. And signaler canceled in downtown on the ramp of the 10 east and west onto the 110 southbound. Traffic is slowly recovering. 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

0: show.
1: Was it yesterday at this time that we went over that list of guys are listening to girl flexes that instantly make them more attractive?
2: Oh, yeah.
1: About 8:30 yesterday.
2: Yeah.
1: There's like, what, a sense of humor? Do you girls like to think that you have a sense of humor?
3: I would like to think so.
1: Okay. Yeah.
3: Class Clown 2011.
1: Oh, yes, you were voted Class Clown. Heidi lost it. You got second place.
4: I lost it to my friend Susan. Here's why Susan won. Here's why Susan got Class Clown.
1: I know the story, though.
2: Well, we all know you. So.
4: She goes the distance. Right.
1: Yeah.
4: She goes the distance.
1: You were the competition.
4: I was so irritated. I wanted Class Clown so bad, but I used to doodle penis.
1: She got second. She was homeschooled.
2: Yeah. Yeah, it was a class of two.
3: Oh, forget it. Let's get Susan in here. Emo, what side are you? You're super trying to get these damn boys. That's what happens when you're in that.
2: See, that's why she was class clown.
1: That's,
2: of her class.
1: That's hilarious. See? I got emo. Emo.
2: Emo. Emo. Emo. Emo. Emo.
4: I am the king.
1: Do you know what Susan's doing now? I mean, as far as like what career does she go into?
4: I'm not sure what Susan's doing, but I do know Susan is married and has 4 kids. I do know that. And she's gorgeous. She was also, just stunningly beautiful.
1: Stunning like and hilarious?
4: Yeah.
1: Oh, my God.
4: Believe me, I know. She had the really jet black hair and the, like, icy blue eyes.
1: What made her so funny? Go ahead and tell that story.
4: Well,
1: you remember the one story, but she, Class Clown, you got to be consistently funny all year long.
4: She's always funny, but, like, she would always take it to the next level where I would go, I don't know, and she's like, yeah, we're doing it. I would always
1: That's why this works.
4: And exactly right.
1: I'm like Susan.
4: You're Susan.
1: I push and push, and you're right there.
4: And I'm going, okay.
1: Okay.
4: So I do a penis picture, and then I handed it over to Susan, and she was like, oh, my God, so good, because I always doodle penises. You know, pretty good ones. And we were in study hall, and she was pulling out her own pubic hair, like just a little bit at a time, like that.
2: Oh, my God.
4: And then piling it up. And she took a glue stick, and she put a glue stick all over the testicles, and then she took her own pubic hair and, like, sprinkled it onto my penis drop.
1: She's dropping salt on a stick.
4: Yeah. Pube goddess, just right there. And that's
2: impressive, because she was pulling it out. Not that she was like cutting it with like scissors, you know.
4: No, we were
2: like,
4: study hall, so she just reached down her pants and just kept.
2: And she was obviously at the age where she could, you know, produce pubic hair. So she was somewhat
1: Johnny.
2: Of an adult.
4: Oh no, this was high school.
2: I'm just saying,
1: who gets Class Clown in third grade?
2: But they
1: they didn't vote on that stuff yet.
2: No.
4: No, we were seniors in high school. Yeah,
1: that's a senior thing. So it's like great. Best dancer, class clown, best looking. Did she get best looking too?
4: She didn't, but she should have. She
1: probably only limited to one category, so somebody wasn't a whole, you know, personality hog.
4: Right? Yeah, she was just always next level with that one. But that's the one that really stands out. So it was my drawing, but my drawing kind of got lost once it got its pubes, and then it made its way around the class and be like, "Oh my God, Susan, you're hilarious!" I'm like, "I drew it."
1: Yeah, that's if I had a nickel.
4: No, but I drew it. That's my
2: You don't even have boobs. You probably don't even have a bush.
1: Yeah.
4: Oh my God, I'm having weird high school flashback. You got to stop, or I'm going to it's a trigger.
1: We didn't think you were in our class. Who are you? Get out of
4: here. Is your boyfriend like 27?
1: Get out of here,
4: Pizza
1: dude.
4: Hut?
2: The special needs student keeps talking.
1: Yeah.
2: Shut her up.
4: Okay, we've taken this too far now. You're all like Susan, and let's reel it in and not make me crazy.
2: Your brother's so much funnier than you. Hideous.
4: That's the
1: most likely to eat corn through a fence.
4: Am I in a weird dream right now? Oh my God, I had a weird dream. We were all in high school together. It was you and you, and you were there, but we were in high school together.
1: Let me guess. You probably joined the yearbook club so you could actually get into the yearbook. Otherwise, you would have. You were non-existent in history. Were you on the yearbook club?
2: Yeah. They'd have left your...
1: No, tell me the truth.
2: Yeah.
4: I don't want to talk anymore. I'm done with this dumb conversation. Yeah.
2: They'd have left your senior photo out if you hadn't been on the yearbook club.
3: Oh, seriously.
2: They put everybody in there. That's how bad it was. Yeah.
1: They left out in the warehouse where they kept the yearbooks, keep the rats away.
3: I hate it here so much. Much like high school. I can't wait to get out of here and be done with this.
1: Angus is saying, you're lying, Heidi. I've never believed the pube story just from the pulling a pube out part of it alone. No effing way. Try that now. Produce, Heidi. Come on. Show us how easy it is. It is. I mean, Johnny's
3: even I didn't do
1: pull
3: it.
1: Them
3: I
1: was like, out.
3: That's Susan. Just like you do your nose hairs.
1: But
3: it's the same.
1: But still, I mean, there's roots, man. There's a date.
3: Well, we had an hour of study. I'll have plenty of time to do it.
1: Plucking an eyebrow, you know, it's kind of hurts. A little bit. I can't imagine.
3: Yeah. I mean, I didn't say the balls had full bush. They weren't covered, but they had some hairs on them. You know, I'm not saying she was like full on like 70s bush on a scrotum. I'm saying she had some hairs on there. I don't know.
2: Look like Homer Simpson's head.
3: Three little wispies kind of.
1: It was Charlie Brown. Just that one curly right there in the front. That's all it was. She's like, oh my God. It was like an Armenian art class. And
3: yeah.
1: It was sketch day.
3: Oh, see, Susan's still making you guys laugh all these years later.
2: She's
3: it's
2: great.
3: Annoying.
2: Love
3: she's.
2: Her.
3: Man.
1: Yeah, Susan chooses not to show up either and is way funnier.
3: If I didn't draw the penis, she would have had pubic hair to put on it.
1: Hell, I already miss her.
3: Yeah. I don't know.
1: Do you have an old picture of Susan? I mean, you were pretty good at like keeping pictures and like sending them off to our director to pop up a picture of Susan. Do you think you could find one back then? Or maybe now. I mean, maybe be sick looking at her back then, and we'd have this whole pube story about her.
2: Good point. Yeah.
3: Right. I'll look.
1: So, anyway, we were talking about guys making a list of girls' flexes and a sense of humor.
0: Yes, I was there.
3: Yes, yes. Class clown, emo.
0: That's right.
3: Yeah, I'm so jealous.
0: 2011, so, baby. I got the trophy still. It's the first thing you see when you walk into my apartment.
1: Did you have competition as well? I mean, was it like another girl that was up for it? You're like, I'm way funnier than that bitch.
0: Actually, one of my best friends, who's she was hilarious. She ended up, what did she get? She got something else, but we were kind of the duo of laughs and such. So it was going to be one of us, but sorry. It was me.
3: You got it.
1: So, yeah, you were always in the joke together about the school. Like, you'd dress up. Like, you always had a partner in crime.
0: Yeah. She's still one of my best friends, too.
1: You were. That's it awesome. Was, like, Dumb and Dumber.
0: Exactly.
1: That was you, too.
0: Mm-hmm. And we have the same first name.
1: Emo?
0: Well, the real one.
3: Oh.
0: I don't know
3: if
0: it's allowed to be told.
3: Yes, Emo is
1: But if you had that same name in high school, that's what they could call you. You just don't go by your first name.
0: Like, pretty much. Yeah.
3: Yeah. Especially if there's more than one of you with the same name.
0: Yeah,
3: somebody has to get the nickname.
0: Exactly. In elementary school, my class was 40-something, and there was four of us.
3: Yeah, right.
1: And you got class clown?
0: Well, that was in high school.
3: Mm-hmm.
2: Oh.
0: This was elementary school. Keep up.
1: There was four of us.
0: There was... and then three
1: did
0: of
1: you
0: us...
1: Did you get one more award, or was it limited to one
0: category?
1: No,
0: you could only get one.
1: All right.
3: Yeah.
1: Were you nominated
0: but
1: for others?
0: But I was nominated for Most Spirited as well.
1: Yeah, I can see that.
3: Yeah, I can see that. Yeah,
2: I definitely see that.
1: Is that what she ended up getting, the other girl, the dumber girl?
0: No, I think she... What did she get? I forget. Oh, you know what? She almost got... there was like most laid back or something. Yeah. I think she got nominated for it.
1: Wow, that's sad.
0: But...
1: she's nominated.
2: I just don't see Emo telling like a whole lot of jokes. You know, especially around here.
1: She's just funny as a person. Just,
2: so it was like an honorary...
0: What?
2: Class clown.
1: No,
2: award.
1: It's like Emo will do it. It's like Emo.
3: What are you talking about? Look at her.
1: Emo's got no shame.
0: I got no shame.
1: So it's like nobody wanted to do it. It's like Emo, do
2: okay,
1: that.
2: So you were like,
1: we're running on the field.
2: Yes.
0: 100%.
2: Gotcha.
0: And I'm sure I don't make stunt. Jokes. What?
1: Well, you're more of a stunt comedian as opposed to, you know.
0: Well, I'll take it. Does that mean I'm the Chris Farley?
1: Punchlines.
3: Yes. She's our carrot top.
1: She would fall through the coffee table at a party.
3: Uh-huh. Yeah, Chris Farley.
0: Oh, that's the best compliment.
2: There you go.
0: Molly Shannon.
1: Molly Shannon. Yeah, that's a reminder. That, you smell your favorites. Armpits when you're nervous.
0: Yes.
3: Sister Mary Catherine Gallagher.
0: Superstar.
1: Also, other things that guys said that women can do just makes them more attractive, like a girl flex, problem-solving skills, take responsibility and apologize, curious about the world, emotional maturity, comfortable with power tools. I saw that three new women's world records have been set at the Lumberjack World Championships. Whoa. Right. So women working their chainsaws or axes.
4: Lumberjills, baby. Yeah,
1: Look up these lumberjack, lumberjill records. I think you still got to call them lumberjack.
4: Yeah.
1: Let's see. World championships, and the three records were broken by women. Do you think it was actually chopping trees, or was like how many times, like balancing on a log, like doing that whole log roll thing?
4: It's probably a combo, because you got to do all those things. I went to a lumberjack show when I was in Ketchikan, Alaska, and... Yeah, guys, girls, they do all that stuff. The log rolling, which seems impossible. Then they do the carving, which, you know, they take that and it's like, oh, look, they made it into a bear that's climbing a tree. Like, how do they?
1: Is that for time? It's like, okay, you have 30 seconds to make a bear.
4: Yeah, because it's part bear. Of that show. So they just ring, ring, ring, ring, and it's
1: or was
4: amazing.
1: That an all day thing where it's like, okay.
4: No, it was in the moment. Yeah. It was crazy.
2: Yeah, hour eight. Like, oh, I finally see the bear.
4: Yeah, I can kind of see its paw. Yeah.
1: Wow, we've been here all day.
2: Cool.
5: You know what? We'll come back in the morning. We're going to take off.
1: So, yeah.
4: Yeah, you got to be quick.
1: Wonder, like, yeah, it probably has the pictures of the girls, too.
5: Yeah. Yeah, one of them is...
1: It says being able to work a chainsaw makes you more attractive. Is this true, Jordan? You're looking at the pictures.
5: It doesn't look like one was a chainsaw. It was the underhand chop event where Czech competitor Karolina Urbanova.
4: Underhand.
1: She'll give you a hell of a sack tap. Uh-huh. Don't make her mad.
5: Yeah, she cut through 11 inches of white pine. Oh, 11 inches.
1: With an underhand chop?
5: Yeah, in 21.28 seconds.
1: Why is that? Why do they have girls always do like softball underhanded? Now they're doing underhand chop in a lumberjack competition. Why can't you just overhand?
4: It's probably one of the many things they do, but yeah, I don't know. I've never even seen that before.
5: I think underhand, like, there's two different chopping methods. You can go over, or you do, like, the under chop, depending on where, like, what use you need for the log.
4: Right. We got to do the under chop, like, when you're cutting down a tree, you got to go a little bit this way, depending on which way you want it to fall, a little under.
1: Well, I was thinking the log's lower, you're laying down, you're under chopping it from the bottom.
4: No, maybe it's a standing tree.
1: No, we don't know. We're looking at pictures. I know.
5: She also broke the standing chop, which cutting through an 11-inch log in 19.38.
1: Put me in the sit and chop. Can I just sit here and chop? Get up!
5: Yeah. This one's cool. So the third record was broken by a hometown girl from Hayward, where they had this thing. Meredith
1: in Wisconsin.
5: Ingbertson. Yeah, she won the woman's boom run. Sprinting across a boom, floating over the water and back in 13.78 seconds. So she ran across.
1: So it's kind of like a log roll, but just kind of staying on the floaty log.
5: Well, she got to run across the log and back.
1: All right.
5: Yeah. That's cool.
1: Maybe we should broadcast live from that next year. All of our questions will be answered.
5: Lumberjack World Championship.
4: Oh, that's how you do the underchop.
1: We were totally wrong.
4: Yeah.
2: Hey, Meredith, how about you get in the kitchen and chop me a sandwich, yeah?
4: Oh, and then she cut your head off with a chainsaw. I can't wait to be there.
2: Oh, for a while.
1: Meredith. Nemo's real name.
0: Oh,
2: you guys have four Merediths?
0: Four little Merediths.
4: Little fourth grade Merediths. No, Merediths are born 40. I mean,
1: well, they did put out a list as well, since the guys put out this list last week of the flexes that women can do to make them more attractive. Well, women had to go, we're going to do it too. So now they put out their list. So, no particular order. Thoughtfulness? What's that? The little things like grabbing a snack or a drink for them if he's getting one for himself.
4: So simple.
0: Mm-hmm.
4: Or if you get up from the couch and you're getting something, you say, hey, I'm getting up, I'm going to the kitchen, you want anything? That's thoughtful. Thank you.
1: Is it also thoughtful to say no? Because, you know, I don't want to impose.
4: Sure. Like
1: you being thoughtful about, hey, you want anything? Say no. So you don't have to burden me with getting you something.
4: Oh, it's such a burden to grab me a water
1: I'm just
4: from
1: saying,
4: the fridge.
1: It's thoughtful to say no about that, right?
4: No, I'm fine.
1: And there you
4: wait.
1: Go.
4: I'll wait 5 minutes and get up and get water. I was just in there.
1: I don't want to. No, I don't want to impose. No, sure. But if I'm going to bring it back anyway, your lips are already on it. Here you go. Drinking off mine, eating my chips, fries, whatever I got back.
3: I was just saying, you said you didn't want anything. You said, God.
1: Mm-hmm. That better not be the last Dave bar. Everybody know. Okay. I just throwing that out there to see if it's a common bar. I found one in a box. I left the box in there. That's not very thoughtful.
3: I was just going to say.
1: I left an empty box, and it bothered me because my OCD can't let me do that. But I was like, this will be funny.
4: Yeah. But you wanted to throw the box away because it's like,
1: I left it in there for her to find and be like, because there was nothing. Because she's hiding food. I found pretzels that are filled with peanut butter in her car. Like, we had to take her car someplace. And so when you get in somebody else's car, they probably got to move some stuff off the passenger seat.
4: Yes.
1: And so we didn't know what car we were taking at that moment. I'm like, let's just take yours. So we get in, and there's a whole bag of, like, well, not whole, half.
4: Yeah.
1: Folded over, sitting on the passenger seat. I'm like, what? Why'd you bring these in? Because she knows I'll find them and eat them.
3: You'll eat them all.
1: And so she has her car.
3: That's her road snack when she's out on
1: car snacks.
3: Yeah, out on the, road.
1: Well, that's just her snack. She's probably sneaking out while she's home eating them.
2: Yeah.
1: Mm-hmm. She probably goes out there and grabs a handful, puts them in her pocket, and brings in, eats them on the couch.
4: Mm-hmm.
1: Never lets me see them.
4: Tries to eat them.
1: Not very thoughtful, but you expect it from us. Thoughtfulness. Mm-hmm.
2: You should just go up to her, like, next time and just whack her pockets.
1: Start smashing peanut butter pretzels in her pockets, smashing them on her.
4: What are you doing?
1: Is it thoughtful when I go to the grocery store? Because she did want something. And so I went to the grocery store, and I always get stuff she doesn't want, like ice cream or her peanut M&M's.
4: Mm-hmm.
1: Mm. She'll say, don't get that.
3: Don't bring sweets into this house because I'll go
1: crazy.
3: Okay.
1: Yeah. So I got a bag for that. I had stuff I needed a bag for. They got me this paper sack. So I bring it home. I sit on the counter. I grab out what was supposed to be. I just left the sack there on the counter. And she goes up there and peeks in it and sees ice cream and peanut M&M's. And so is it thoughtful that I did that even though she told me not to? I did the right thing, right?
0: Well, what will probably happen is she says that, but then she'll have that moment where she's really mad that she said that and that they're not in the house. Yeah. So I think
1: right
0: you're
1: thing.
0: Preparing for those moments.
4: Yeah, I would just get it. And let her be mad at you for getting it and not mad at you for
1: She's never going to be mad at me for getting it.
2: No, she's not. Yeah.
3: It'll be fake mad. Like, why'd you do that? Now I'm going to be thinking about that. And I know I'm going to eat it.
1: Why'd you do that?
3: And I'm going to get fat and you won't want to F me anymore. Oh, please. Don't bring it home. And that's when you go, baby. You
1: Actually,
3: get
1: I bought the ice
3: want.
1: Cream home to F it. What are you eating?
3: I was sitting on the counter to warm up a little bit so it wasn't so rock solid.
1: I'm the chunky in that monkey. So don't put that down.
4: Oh, God.
1: Another thing the guys can do is from women saying the guy flexes to instantly make them more attractive. So if you're not naturally attractive, these are things that you should be doing. And women, they're not as into looks as we are. So these are things that you can do to improve your looks even more. Loving animals.
4: Oh, yeah. Yeah. Mm-hmm. Yep.
2: Okay.
4: Mm-hmm.
1: Absolutely. What does a guy have to do? I mean, like, as far as, like, the word love. Like, I like animals. Yeah. What is loving animals to a woman?
4: Caring for them? Yeah. Caring about them?
1: So I have to have an animal. I mean, I can love animals and not own one.
4: Well, you can.
0: Yeah.
4: And I mean, I think it's worrying about their well-being, because you can have an animal, but you work all the time and you're never home. And then you have a dog walker and somebody taking care of it because you're like, I don't know, I'm just gone so much. But yeah, my dog. Well, then that's not attractive. I don't think you should have a dog right now because you're too busy. You're running around. You're traveling. You're working a lot. Now that your dog's home alone all day. That's not attractive. Attractive is you make time for your dog. You care about your dog. It's a part of your life, not just a chair in the house. That's what's attractive. Or, just caring about
1: their
4: well-being.
1: So you can't own a dog and not love a dog.
4: Yeah. Oh, sure.
1: That means you cannot own a dog and love a dog.
4: That's, yes.
0: We're just getting excited when a cute dog goes by.
4: Yeah.
1: You want the guy to get excited when a cute dog goes by.
3: Like, yeah. Hey, buddy. I mean, like when I travel with Berry Pup Pup, like grown, bearded, big old burly guys in the airport walking with their bag. Da, da, da.
1: But does he really like your dog, or is he trying to talk to this blonde?
3: No, trust me. When I'm traveling, I'm not. I don't look this attractive. Whatever this is, no. It's about the dog. Oh. He's stopping and going, "Hey, buddy, look at you."
0: Yeah.
3: I mean, puppy makes people smile. Even big old burly, tough looking guys.
1: You actually did yourself up for the show today. This isn't your bus makeup. I'm traveling.
3: Oh yes, when I'm traveling. No. This is not what it looks like at all. Not even close.
1: Really?
3: Yes, Frank. This is effort.
1: You don't actually put on a face or kind of get, you know, gussied up for a flight.
3: If I'm meeting somebody when I land, but if I'm not,
1: you're in sweatpants. One of these people who get on flights in their pajamas.
3: No, I'm not a pajamas girl. I'm not a flip flop girl.
1: Pillow around your neck.
3: Nope. Never had a pillow. I wear a trouser and tennis shoes. No neck pillow, no flip-flops, no pajamas.
1: All right.
3: But I also don't get all dolled up, you know, like I am today.
1: That's probably one of the things guys put on the list, is a woman who will get, you know, at least take care of, dolled up a smidge just to leave the house.
3: I'm clean.
1: You know, just something.
3: Yeah, I got it.
1: Loving animals is on this list. There's more to this list. We're going to keep doing this as far as like what guys need to do, and you guys can tell them if they're right or not. This is from women, though.
3: Yeah.
1: Thoughtfulness and loving animals. We got through two.
3: I agree with both of those strongly.
1: When animals love when animals love a man and he loves them back.
3: Yeah.
0: Yeah.
1: By being gentle and nice to them. That's such an enormous green flag.
3: Yes, it is.
1: It's been on the animal too. Like when I was holding that giant boa constrictor, python.
3: Mm-hmm.
1: Albino Burmese python that's 16 feet long. Did that make me more attractive?
0: As a reptile lover, yes.
3: You were petting it. You were rubbing your hands up and down its body. You were being gentle with it. You weren't just being like, hey, look at size that. I mean, you didn't do that.
1: I'm not going to smack a snake that can swallow me whole. Of course, I'm going to be easy girl.

0: Oh, someone said, speaking of getting it on the other day, I took the family to that reptile zoo that you guys were talking about this last Friday.
1: Oh, yeah.
0: And as soon as we walked in, two giant tortoises in the corner in the lobby were totally getting it on. Very, very obvious. It was hilarious.
2: When I was there, there was two little turtles. Well, there was one that was chasing this.
0: Too?
2: Well, this one kept chasing this one and trying.
0: Chasing.
2: And then she kept,
0: chasing's a big
2: bad.
0: Word.
2: Well, she kept escaping. This was all in the water. And then he would chase after her, go at it again, and she was... I kind of felt bad for her.
0: How long
2: but
0: did
2: I
0: you watch?
2: But I felt bad for him too. A while.
0: How long did you watch these two turtles going at it in the water?
2: A while.
3: Till they were done.
2: Well, we were trying to see if he could get her, you know. I kind of felt bad for her, but I was rooting for him to get some love, you know.
0: Were they making those crazy turtle noises that we all know and love?
2: Yeah. Oh, whoa. I think they're here. Flashbacks.
0: Oh, wow. You went to the turtle finish line.
3: Yeah. Of course.
0: I'm the rabbit. I was done a long time ago.
3: You're gone.
0: Actually, I took a nap already. You passed me once. All right. Let's get some driving.
4: Anyone playing Zoom Schwartz for Figliano? You can't Zoom a Zoom. 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Got the Siglett and Fontana for the crash on the 10 eastbound at Citrus Avenue. Several sand barrels were hit, so it was a lot of sand in lanes. They might have cleaned things up, and the right lane is blocked off right now. Kind of slow from Cherry Avenue, but not too bad. That's definitely improved. In Glendale, watch for a box truck stalled on the 134 eastbound for Pacific Avenue. Stalled right in the middle of the freeway, 134 eastbound, really heavy for horse-long drive. In West LA, got a vehicle stalled on the 405 north of past Wilshire Boulevard. Now, they made it into the center divider, so no extra delays, but they're waiting to help get to the right-hand shoulder. In Garden Grove, also have a vehicle stalled in the center divider. That was on the 22 eastbound near Magnolia. Again, watch for that traffic rate to get it moved to the right-hand shoulder. Some people just know you could save money on car insurance by checking Allstate first. Those people are probably saving a carload of cash right now. So, what are you waiting for? Check Allstate first for a quote today. You're in good hands with Allstate. That's your traffic update on 95.5 KLOS.
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0: show. Might have been yesterday. We were talking about things that women can do that, or what girl flexes that instantly make them more attractive. Well, girls decide to make a list of themselves about what guys can do to make themselves more attractive. Thoughtfulness was on the list. Girls like it when a guy's thoughtful. Johnny, can you give us the last thing that you did that you consider thoughtful?
1: Put the seat down.
0: Does that count, ladies? I think it does. If you were told before, like, don't leave the seat
1: up. Put the seat down.
0: And now you're thinking about it.
1: Mm-hmm.
0: All right, Johnny.
2: Yeah, I would say that's
0: I didn't think you'd have one.
1: Yeah. I have another one.
0: You got another
1: one?
0: Okay.
1: Yeah, after I did a little trimming on my face, I wiped up the little hairs.
3: So in the sink. Didn't leave it. Rinsed it down the drain.
0: But you would normally leave it.
1: If it was my place, I don't care.
0: Really? You just leave it everywhere?
3: You want to look at that? Hair in the sink?
0: Do you ever clean it out?
1: God, you're being a little bitch right
0: now. Do you want it to go down the sink?
1: Why don't you back me up like a real man?
0: Jesus Christ.
1: You sound like my wife.
3: You don't all have to agree with each other all the time.
0: Well, seriously, if you have male roommates, I remember back in the day, a guy would do that, and then you got to brush your teeth over his face pubes.
1: If you don't have your own sink. It's my sink. We have two sinks. One's her sink, and one's my sink, right?
0: All right.
1: So
3: you want to look at your gross beard hair while you're brushing your teeth.
1: It doesn't matter to me. I don't care. You know? It doesn't affect my... I'm not going to go to work.
0: So when you lived alone...
1: Hair in the sink.
3: He's a slob.
0: You'd look in your sink, and it looked like it was a shag carpeting. When you lived alone, you never cleaned it. Yeah. Did you ever clean anything in there?
4: Did I?
0: Wow.
1: Every once in a while. Maybe.
3: Gross.
0: Yeah. 818-955-2955 to text or to call. I do have prizes to give away for, what can a guy do to make him a little bit more attractive? It instantly makes him more attractive. Thoughtfulness. There was loving animals.
3: Mm-hmm.
0: Somebody did text and say, yes, Frank, you were more attractive with that girthy thing around your neck. Talking about that Burmese python.
1: Oh.
3: Mm-hmm.
0: Yeah, you were more attractive with that girthy thing around your neck. I'm a dude, by the way.
3: Yeah.
0: And then when they handle a giant snake.
3: When they brought in the alligator, that was too, that was very sexy.
0: Even if they're reptiles, so it doesn't matter for the animals. Like,
3: no, for me.
0: Because Emo's a reptile lover. So even the fact that I would hold one and not be a pussy about it, like somebody. What a shame. Oh my God, Jesus Christ! I think you squealed like a woman when he brought the snake.
3: Oh, don't throw us under the bus.
1: I let the S-word
0: sound
1: fly.
0: This is the sound.
1: Caught me off guard. So we had to dump out on that. I said some words.
0: He screamed the F-word.
1: No, like, I said S-word. Holy.
0: Okay. Yeah. Okay.
1: Yeah. When it came in,
3: holy
1: I wasn't
3: snake.
1: Expecting it. I was not expecting.
0: Holy
1: that.
0: Snake. Yeah. I'm singing that. Thanks, studio. All right. Next up on this list, humility. Being able to admit that they don't know certain things and that they might not be the smartest or the strongest person in the room.
3: Yeah.
0: But what if you are?
3: Well, you
0: should
3: have humility about it.
0: Should we just don't fight about the facts? Like, it's not worth fighting for, so it's like, if you seem like a know-it-all, then, you're mansplaining stuff.
3: I think
0: so
3: Keanu Reeves said this. He goes, I don't fight people. He goes, if you say 2 + 2 = 5, I just go, yeah, man, have a good one. It's totally not. It's 4. Oh, everybody knows it's 4. It ain't 4. He's like, I don't do that. If maybe, 2 + 2, you say it's 5?
0: Maybe he don't know. It's Keanu.
3: Whatever you say, man,
0: really
3: have
0: nice
3: a great
0: guy,
3: day.
0: But he might not be the best at math.
3: He just says, maybe you're right. Have a great day.
0: Because I know there's like the mansplaining thing a lot, where it's like, hey, I know that. And I think for guys, we're like, excited about knowing stuff. And if we realize someone doesn't know something, oh, well, hey, I can help you out here. I know. And you will learn.
5: Mm-hmm. But sometimes
0: and now you know. Huh?
5: Sometimes you do already know.
0: But maybe.
5: And they keep going.
0: Really?
5: My dad is the king of that.
0: I
3: know dad.
5: Yeah.
3: I know dad.
5: He purposely will ask questions as if like he's interested. Oh, do you know what kind of tree that is over there? And then he'll, and then he just asks that because he wants to show
0: tell
5: that
0: you
5: he
0: about
5: knows
0: the tree?
5: It. But even if you do know, like, oh, that's the Fligginess.
3: The mighty oak, Dad. Goes, yes, I'm familiar.
5: Well, it's, yes, it's the Fligginess, which comes from the ancient root word, and then he'll go on and on.
3: Oh, yeah, right.
0: He sounds like an awesome guy.
5: He is great. Really cool. He's great.
3: He, and his tree knowledge is outstanding.
5: It is. He's a tree farmer.
3: Outstanding. Mm-hmm.
1: That's right.
0: But this is women saying, yeah, humility. They don't want to be pointed out that they don't know. Like this one guy said, Texas show, and he's like, my woman got offended. Where was it? Texts are coming in. Yesterday, I asked my girlfriend if she knew how to peel a potato, and she got insulted that I would even ask. She then proceeded to drop the potato in the garbage while peeling it over the can. Then she got pissed off when I gave her a look, and she stormed off.
3: If I'm peeling a potato and you go, do you know how to peel a potato? Well, I am peeling a potato. So why would you ask me if I know how to peel a potato? Isn't that what I'm doing right now?
0: No, he said he asked her if she knew how to peel a potato and then she got insulted, then proceeded to do it over the can. Like she had the potato. Do you know how to peel a potato?
3: I do know how to peel a potato.
0: It's not like you're over there doing it. Do you know how to use a knife and fork? What? Mm. Yeah, I'm using it. I think it was like you just didn't know. You know, she hadn't done it yet. Is that such an insulting question?
1: Why? Because it's so simple.
3: I mean, it's pretty basic.
1: The simple, yeah.
3: Yeah. Uh huh.
0: Is it everybody in here peeled a potato?
1: Yeah.
5: Yes.
2: Uh-huh. Yes.
0: Really? Think about it.
2: What do you mean?
0: I mean, maybe once in your life.
3: Once?
2: What?
3: You make mashed potatoes, yeah, you make homemade fries,
0: I don't.
3: You make,
0: I don't.
3: Slice them up and make scallop potatoes.
0: Huh. Nope.
2: You just bake them and then...
3: My wife's a big potato gal, so I do a lot of potato dishes.
0: Yeah. So, but does your wife peel potatoes? No. That's what I'm saying. It's like, I don't peel a lot of potatoes, so it's like if I never do it and I was in the kitchen, my wife would probably go, you're doing that wrong. Because I don't do it a lot. I'm like, what? Does this peeling potatoes? You got to do it like this. I mean, she has her way, and it's probably more efficient because she's doing the potato cooking all the time. I have no idea what I'm doing.
3: You are just a well-cared for little prince.
0: But I can do it.
3: Well, we don't know. Have you ever done it?
0: It might take 20 minutes to get, and I might be a little meticulous about it when you don't have to be that meticulous about it.
2: You can leave a little
3: piece of skin on there here and there.
0: So maybe that the saying is, dumb yourself down and ask questions so they can feel smart. You're instantly more attractive because you're asking for their advice about stuff like that, right?
3: Sure.
2: I think that's more just
3: admitting you don't know something.
0: Don't be so smart. Be a little bit dumber.
3: And humility is also admitting when you're wrong about something. Saying, oh, I'm so, God, you were right about that. Mm-hmm. I always thought it was this, but I guess it's not. I'm sorry about that.
0: Yeah. So lie about that. So lie about it. Okay. So I'm saying, if it makes you more attractive, you could lie about it. If you happen to know everything, lie about it.
3: Nobody knows everything.
0: Then she'll think you're more attractive.
3: Tell me about
0: but
3: the
0: what
3: Roman
0: if you did
3: Empire.
0: Happen to know everything? Then you're making yourself less attractive by knowing everything.
3: Yes.
0: If you were sitting there,
3: nobody likes to know it.
0: I know you're a Jeopardy fan, so if you're sitting there watching Jeopardy, and I mean they're just Ken Jennings all over again. This is sitting there on the couch. Does that make them more attractive to you, or is it like, damn? And you're playing too. You're on the couch, and you like to shout out answers, but they're just always beating you to the butt and just on the couch, just shouting it out. And you're like, so he's probably dumbing himself down to give you like a certain category. You know what
3: I
0: mean?
3: I'm just waiting on my category. Hopefully, I'm better at TV potpourri. That's all right, I'm
0: just saying, don't be yourself. Dumb yourself down. Love animals and be thoughtful. So thoughtfulness is dumbing yourself down.
2: I think.
0: It's all coming together.
3: It's not about dumbing down. It's about when you don't know something, don't fake it and say it's like it's fact. Say, I'm actually not sure about that. I don't know. Yeah. Not saying something. Oh, yeah, it is. Yeah. And then you go, it is? Yeah. Yeah, totally. Yeah. It's always been that way.
0: How about
3: and then you look it up and go,
0: well, then
3: no,
0: why are you
3: not.
0: Looking it up? Now, why are you looking it up if I told you what it was?
3: Because you're saying it a little too emphatically.
0: Exactly.
3: Like,
0: you
3: like bears and women's periods.
0: Because you want to prove me wrong. I said that was a myth.
3: Uh-huh. I always thought. And then you admit you're wrong. That's very sexy. I was wrong about that. Oh. It's nice to hear.
0: Or just say things that are wrong, and then she'll look it up on ChatGPT and think she's educating you on something. That's nice.
3: You're so thoughtful.
0: That is. Okay. Be prepared. Be prepared to dumb yourself down. Now, thinking ahead and anticipating things correctly. It makes life much smoother to be moving from moving from disaster to disaster. Being prepared? Are you prepared?
5: That's such an open-ended.
0: I know. That's very vague, but this is a woman's list. That's why it's hard to be attractive to you, because we don't know exactly what prepared means, or thoughtful.
3: I mean, are we prepared for an earthquake? Are we prepared for a hurricane? Are we prepared for family vacation?
0: I'm asking you, tomorrow? This is a woman's list.
3: That's what I'm saying. It's too open-ended. Like, it's prepared for what?
0: Heaven forbid you confuse us to make us more attractive to you.
3: You know.
0: So like, what is that? What does that mean to you? Being prepared. I have pretzel peanut butter snacks in the car.
3: You have a condom on you and not relying on...
0: It's already on? I think that's...
3: It's already
0: that's assuming.
3: On. Yes, but you're prepared. You're a rural Boy Scout that way.
0: You would think that I thought that I was going to get some before we went to dinner if I'm already wearing my condom. Which is not very thoughtful. Mm-hmm. It's being prepared, but...
3: Mm-hmm. A little presumptuous, but still but prepared. Mm-hmm.
2: Well, like having a handkerchief on your pockets prepared in case she needs it for something.
0: But she could also consider that gross. You got a booger rag.
2: Well, you better have it clean.
3: It's a clean one. It's for her.
0: It's going to be dirty at some point. You can't just... I mean, how many hankies you got on?
3: When you make her cry and then you go, I'm so sorry I made you cry here. Uh-huh.
0: But what if I already booger ragged it?
3: Well, you don't hand her the booger rag one. You got to keep one your boogers and one for one clean. One for you, one for her.
0: Are you supposed to carry two?
1: No.
0: No. Yeah. Well, look that up. See if he's wrong.
3: I'm quick. Check GPT. Are you going to carry two handkerchiefs? One for her tears and one for his boogers?
0: Make yourself more attractive by proving him wrong. Yeah, come on, sex robots. So we don't have to do this with stuff with each other anymore. Worry about what prepared is or thoughtfulness. This is just charge her up.
2: Holy crap.
0: What?
2: For daily use, two handkerchiefs are generally recommended. So you are supposed to carry two handkerchiefs.
0: But you only have like the one hanky cuff on the jacket.
3: No, but you put one maybe inside or one in the back
2: pocket.
3: Back
2: pocket, I guess. Yeah. I just do
0: the inside's for the pocket watch. I have no idea.
3: Pocket watch. Well, it's not like when you're taking out a gal in the 1800s.
0: So. That's only when I got my vest on.
3: And my derby cap, you see.
0: All right, Liz has a suggestion for this list. So, ladies, if you have more specific things, this, like I said, this is open-ended, very vague. You're not helping the guys out here with this list. Liz?
4: I'm here. How are you guys this morning?
0: Good. Pull the phone out of your throat and speak.
4: Okay, I have you in my ears. I'm going to take you out of my ears. Okay, is that better?
0: Yes, that's way better.
4: I apologize for that.
0: These phones like they were meant to be used.
4: So here's what I find really attractive in men, is that if you come across a situation that might be high stress or even just a situation that you're not comfortable in, instead of freaking out like a child, you maintain your calm and you handle the situation. You keep everyone around you calm. Very attractive.
0: Like, don't freak out and tell a woman to pull her phone out of her throat and then begin speaking?
4: That was my fault, and you had all that was all good.
3: Every right.
4: General, just to be able to navigate regular life
0: Give us an example. Because obviously something popped up in your head. What's the example that you have where something happened and a guy freaked
4: example,
0: out?
4: For example, if you're at the bank and checker is taking a long time, you don't start cussing everybody out at the bank. This is a very loose one.
0: Yeah.
4: But just in general, just being able to navigate life with all of its frustrations and not put your energy on everyone around you, very attractive.
3: Yes.
0: Does that fall under kindness for randos?
4: I'm sorry, say again?
0: Kindness for random people, or it's like you're just kind, so it's like you're not taking it out on the teller.
4: And understanding that your negative energy does not need to be transferred to all the people around you.
3: That the world isn't about you, and the world isn't about to serve you, so if you're in a situation now, you're making everybody's life, if standing in this line, miserable. Because
4: you're a crybaby. Yes, 100%.
3: Things take time. She's slow.
4: Don't be an emotional toddler.
3: Irritated.
0: No, I get it. I get it that, sometimes, things take time when you're doing the bank business. But when I hear the conversation from bank business to some random conversation that they're going to have because this old lady doesn't have any friends and all of her, and everyone she knows is dead. And she's just trying to talk to the teller because, you know, hey, yeah, my dog, and then I got another cat, and I think it's got colospiraea because it didn't use the litter box.
4: But Frank, in that situation, though, are you going to start yelling at the checker? Are you going to start yelling at the banker?
0: What are we doing here?
3: Or are you going to say, oh, I feel so bad for that little old lady if that was my mom, and I would hope that she.
4: You don't even need to care about the little old lady. Keep your energy to yourself.
0: Luckily, we have phones, and so hopefully you brought your phone to the bank, and you just look at your phone until she's done talking.
3: Play a couple rounds of some game on your phone, and then you're done.
0: Then we're done. Then we're fine.
5: This is what's wrong with the world.
0: What?
5: We're social beings. We're supposed to chit-chat.
1: No, not in line.
4: Absolutely.
1: Not in line.
4: I agree with you, Emo.
0: Heidi said, don't make it about you. Where it's like, okay, the world revolves around you, and I'm sorry you have to be delayed.
3: The little old lady should also say, I don't want to hold the line.
0: Exactly.
3: Anyway, good seeing you.
0: My point was, the little old lady made it about her. Her whole life.
3: Realizing 12 people are aligned behind you, Grandma.
0: Looking around, going, oh, yeah.
4: And that's just about situational awareness. And situational awareness is attractive for both men and women. That's just universally attractive.
0: Yeah, if somebody cares about somebody else's experience, where it'd be like, you know, hey, let's keep it down a little bit because, you know, we got neighbors. Even though the neighbors didn't complain yet.
3: You're not out of it.
4: Yeah, and you're not going into the garage and punching the refrigerator just because, you know, you had a bad day, you know?
3: Or you're not the person that's like, I can talk as loud as I want. I pay bills at this house.
0: Liz, you need to get out of that relationship right now.
2: That was oddly specific.
0: Punching your refrigerator. You're talking about the guy you're with.
3: Liz, are you okay?
4: I kind of am.
0: How long you been with him?
4: Yeah. 10 years.
0: You need to get out. Are you married?
4: He's listening right now. I'm watching my car right now, which hence I had the earphones in. He's probably listening right now. So, hey, I'm going to take this from Jordan. Hey, boo. You know?
0: Are you washing the car like in a, where you're driving through a car wash? Or are you washing it with like those hose you put coins in?
4: No. So I put the coins in, and here's why. So I do a lot of traveling with my kids, and whenever we go someplace cool, I put a sticker on my car, and I found that going through the drive-through ones really mess up my stickers.
0: Well, here's the thing.
4: And so, no, I personally washed my car this morning by hand.
0: A woman washing her car at one of those coin-operated car wash bins is instantly more attractive, right, guys?
1: Oh, yeah, absolutely.
0: But if she has a bunch of stickers on her car,
4: may I add that it's a manual transmission, too. Yeah,
0: yeah. How many stickers you got on your car? Every sticker's minus a point.
4: Oh, God. But they're good stickers, and they're only on one window.
0: I don't believe
4: in the very back. Not the back window where you have to look at them. Like, if you're behind me in traffic, you're not seeing my stickers. You have to park next to me. And I need to also add that I get extra points because it is a manual transmission.
0: All right, she's driving a stick. Okay, she's climbing back
3: up the chart, Frank.
0: How are you wearing your hair?
4: I'm washing my stick shift this morning.
0: Is your hair in a ponytail right now?
4: Oh, no, my hair's loose.
0: Loose. She calls it loose.
4: But it is short. It is short, though. So.
0: Okay,
3: All right,
0: Liz.
4: But anyway, for all those men listening out there, just, you know, find better ways to deal with your emotions. It makes it better for you because you won't have a stroke one day. Mm-hmm. It makes it better for the people around you because they're also not going to stroke out around you. We are all in this together, men and women.
0: Men, and women.
4: Let's do our best to put the best energy out there that we possibly can.
3: Johnny, calm down. Johnny, don't punch the refrigerator. Right. Johnny.
0: Stay on hold, Liz. We're going to give you a prize.
3: You're going to hurt your hand, Johnny. You're going to regret it. Stop.
0: Have you ever punched a wall or anything like that in your younger days of stupidity?
1: Younger days.
0: How many holes are your garage drywall? Besides your mom's glory holes.
3: Wow. It was there somewhere and you found it.
0: I found it.
1: Mm-hmm. I punch glory holes. That's great.
0: That's what Brad Williams gets angry. He punches a glory
3: hole. Glory holes all over this wall.
0: Can't wait to tell him that when he comes back in.
3: He's going to love it.
0: All right. Let's see. Where do we leave off? Kindness to randoms. It's noticed and bodes well for future relationships. Also, this is basically a list ladies put out. It says things guys can do called flexes that instantly make them more attractive. Competence. It says don't flex, don't mess, don't make a fuss. Just do the thing and do it well. Mm-hmm. Yeah, I think competence is that's universal. Mm-hmm. In general, it's like, oh yeah, I'm gonna peel a potato. Oh, and they go over there and they can do it. They're competent at that. Like, huh? I'm putting it up to their ear. Right. You best be hot.
3: You best be real hot.
0: Yeah, I saw that a Gen Zer is getting roasted online after saying she just wants to marry rich and never work. She's Gen Z.
3: How boring. How boring.
0: Well, you can call her boring. I call her knowing what she wants. You know, as far as like you look at the bright side of like what's attractive about her, she knows what she wants. She wants to marry rich and never work. Now, there's probably going to be some, you know, you do have to provide something to the relationship. So you best be hot.
1: Yeah.
0: You best be, you know, down.
1: Stay that way.
3: I guess. Beauty fades.
1: Yeah.
3: Beauty fades.
0: Yeah. Ugly people have to work.
3: Yeah. Yeah. And ugly people got to work. Ugly people got to bring lots to the relationship. Ugly people better know how to peel a potato.
0: That's what I'm saying. Like, when you have sex with somebody and they're fat, they always work harder.
3: Oh, yeah.
0: Mm-hmm. Mm-hmm. Right, Emo?
5: What is happening?
3: She know? How would she know?
0: I was trying to trick her into saying, oh, yeah, I had sex with Chris Farley once. And he was...
3: The best she ever had?
0: Well, no, that's just the truth.
1: What?
0: Ugly people have to work. Ugly people work harder.
3: You can't just show up and, like the hot people, it can just show up and be like, well, I'm here.
0: Yeah, I mean, I think she's getting roasted online because she's saying, I never want to work and I want to marry a rich guy. And because she can do that, because of whatever ability that she has to be able to pull that, there's resentment that you have to work. But not everybody can pull that. Mm-hmm. If you can, wouldn't you use that? Maybe you might be bored, but would she be bored? Who knows? Mm-hmm. She'll probably do something different every week. New hobby.
3: Oh, yeah.
0: I'm sick of this yoga class. I'm going to go try Pilates.
3: Yeah, she'll be just Pilates, yoga, lunch with friends, exactly. Go get her nails done, whatever.
0: I found this great new coffee place, honey, this morning. Mm. Did you know?
3: Why don't you tell me all about it on my lap?
0: Exactly. Like my new hat? And nothing else? Love the new hat.
3: Yeah. You can leave it on.
0: You know that song? Leave your hat on.
3: Oh, Emo, you love the song. If you don't know it, you know it. You know.
0: Isn't that Joe Cocker?
5: No, I don't think that's not Joe Cocker.
0: Yeah.
3: Jordan?
2: It is, in fact.
5: Oh, it is. Is it later?
3: Is it short? Yeah. Oh, it's so sexy.
5: Oh, this is a later Joe Cocker.
0: This is early Joe Cocker.
5: No. This is straight 80s.

0: depending on, you know, the person. How the lyrics go. You can leave your hat on, and in some cases, you can leave the lights off.
1: You can leave the lights off. You can
0: leave. I don't want to see that. See, no. Take off your dress, but leave the lights off.
1: Yeah.
0: You can leave the bag on. Leave the bag on.
1: You can leave me alone.
0: The cards are always dealt different. I mean, Everett doesn't have the same hand.
1: No, that's life.
0: She was dealt four aces of face and ass, then hey.
2: Hell yeah.
0: She knows what she wants, she had to do crap.
2: There's people talking. They're just ugly. Ugly women. Get jealous.
0: Probably men too. Jealous. I think men.
1: You're jealous. You can't.
0: I think men find that offensive too. Giants like what?
1: Yeah.
0: He's right. No, you don't need anything. He's want to marry rich. He just want me for my money.
1: Yeah.
0: But I think the rich guy ends up going. Yeah.
2: Well, isn't that why they work hard for the money?
0: That's why the ugly guy works so hard to get the, get the money. See, it's a vicious cycle.
2: Yeah.
0: Well, it's never going to change.
3: What's going to happen when she gets older and her looks
1: things
3: fade,
1: start to sag
3: and then she gets left? And then she has no money. She has no work skills.
0: She'll have money. Usually, they'll probably have some, you know, prenuptial agreement. She'll get a nice, you know, golden parachute to get out of there, and he'll get somebody younger. It's a tale as old as time.
2: Yeah. Yep, she'll get the lake house. Love. Yeah, she'll get the lake house and the Mercedes, and she's.
0: And that was her retirement plan the whole time. She's like, I don't want this old guy on top of me anymore. I can just go do my own thing with a boat.
1: Take that 401k.
0: Yeah. Named Four Aces.
1: Yeah, the boat called Four Aces. Man.
0: I'm sure that's taken for boat names.
1: Yeah.
0: Mm-hmm. Somebody has to do that.
1: Or I'm sitting there with a pair of threes and a joker.
0: Water, you know?
1: Huh.
2: Yeah.
0: Yeah, what's Heidi's hand? Is that pair of threes
1: and a joker? And, I don't even have a full. I don't even have all the cards.
0: Joker? They didn't even look at the deck before they dealt.
1: No, I'm like, how many cards are we supposed to have? I have two threes and a joker. How are we supposed to be dealt? I thought there was at least five. No.
2: Listen, you weren't even dealt with a pair. All right.
0: Yeah, that's true.
1: A pair. I bought a pair. Yeah.
0: Hey, there was.
1: I was really behind the eight ball when God was. Creating.
0: You didn't have extra cards like the joker. You were missing cards in the deck.
1: Yeah. Right. Uh-huh. Yeah. But I make up for it with this amazing personality.
2: Yeah.
1: Guys? Hello? I think I lost him.
2: Yeah, you're lazy eye. You look like a one-eyed Jack.
1: I don't even know what you're talking about. What are you talking about? But I sure can't peel a potato.
0: Yeah, the queen of clubbed.
1: You look at me and it makes you want to flush. I mean, what are we doing? What are we doing?
0: Hey, 1-8-9-5-5-2-9-5-5. Let's keep going with this. Come on, folks. Hang on. No. What hand she get down? Yeah, jeez.
4: Definitely not a straight.
0: Oh, yeah.
1: Oh, man. Ah.
2: Come on, vote funniest team. Oh, come on.
0: Come on, class clown.
1: You know I always go fish.
3: Hey.
0: She's not crazy. She's a crazy too. Poke her. I won't even hug her.
1: To hell with Slapjack. I want to play Slap John. Oh my God.
2: Sweating now.
3: I know, me
2: too. Laughing so hard.
0: I got a good sweat on too. Yeah. It's only 9:30.
1: Hell yeah.
0: This is called the Morning Drama.
1: Well, it took us 3.5 hours to make something.
0: Woo! Yes. So, yeah, making clear plans ahead of time, which obviously didn't happen on this show.
1: No.
0: Is also attractive. Mm-hmm. Making clear plans ahead of time and keeping them. This is what ladies are suggesting men do to make them more attractive.
1: Yeah.
0: So that means basically not asking you what you want to do. It's just a clear plan, and then you're just along for it. You're feeling treated because we were thoughtful.
1: Yeah. You had a plan for the date or whatever. Not, oh, you think what do you want to do? No, you ask me out. Let's you do it. I'll be there.
0: Being able to easily build things, women still like the handy guy, I guess.
1: Oh yeah. So. That, I think, is what is truly attractive about Johnny.
0: Well, that's what your wife. I mean, she's
1: my wife too. She's very, very good at, like, let me, or if she doesn't know,
0: but that wasn't on the list of what makes women attractive, which is weird. You know, it's like
1: it's a woman being
0: handling tools, being able to, you know, work a chainsaw out there in the yard. It's like, wow, look at that.
1: Mm-hmm.
0: I don't expect her to build an Adirondack chair out of it. Mm. But if a guy could, it's like, oh yeah, women find attractive. But yeah. I don't know.
1: Yeah. I don't know. But that is the thing about Johnny that is very attractive.
0: That's one of those manly things you like about her. She's a builder.
1: Yeah.
0: Barb the builder.
2: I see those women on, like,
1: don't use my mom's name and talk about my wife. You're going to ruin it.
0: After I said it, I was like, oh, crap, that's her mom's name.
1: Yeah. God, and my mother-in-law's name. They're both named that. So let's not go there. Okay? Thank you for my sex life. Thanks. Appreciate it. Oh, Barb. Ugh.
0: Yeah, I'm going to buy you a sex toy named Barb. Have it bedazzled on the side or something, Barb, on it, and then send it to you guys.
1: And then that's when we're no longer friends. We're done. We're done. We're wrapping this up.
0: Remembering things. Women like that.
1: Yeah, I remember you said you liked that, you know, whatever. Artist, and then I got you concert tickets or whatever. But that goes with thoughtfulness. That's like you're thinking, you're remembering,
0: things
1: you're thinking
0: I like, things I get have to get done, things I'm stressed about.
1: For remembering my favorite wine, I said something about, well, my favorite wine is this, and then you bring a bottle of it over when you come over. Come on. Ugh.
0: A lot of these things guys do, and then we get jaded because some woman just totally crapped on us, and so we stopped remembering things. Because remembering and romance is very, very tight knit, close together. How romantic, you remember? You remembered? Yeah.
1: Don't make me pay for another woman's sins. I did just because that girl hurt you.
0: It's tough not to.
1: But I'm not her.
0: Maybe I built an Adirondack chair. She didn't even care, so I stopped building stuff.
1: Oh. And I would have loved that Adirondack chair. I would have loved it. And every time I sat in it, I would think of you.
0: Being musical. Oh, there you go, Jordan. Mm-hmm. Playing the guitar. Mm-hmm. She likes her musical guys.
1: Oh, yeah. That is very sexy. When somebody can just pick up an acoustic guitar and play it.
0: And finally, being forklift certified. Oh, and women love that when guys drive a forklift.
3: Well, something about Horace that's really attractive is he can fix anything.
0: Really?
3: Yes.
1: Oh, I love that.
3: Everything and anything. He can build anything. Part. Yes.
2: Yeah. I've seen his videos, yeah.
3: Yeah.
2: He's very good.
3: Yeah.
0: What's some strange thing that he was able to get working again?
3: Well, just anytime anything at my house is broken, I don't even know where to begin. He just comes and just, you know, will fix it.
1: Wow. Maybe that's the secret.
2: That's all you have to do?
1: Well, looks like that toaster's not going to give you any more problems.
0: Johnny, believe me, I've tried. Yeah.
1: Did that fix it? No.
0: But me and the toaster have been secretly dating behind my wife's back for like 3 months now. Still doesn't work, though.
1: But your penis is a perfect fit.
3: I don't have a toaster anymore.
1: That is very attractive. And for Johnny to compliment him, that's something, because Johnny's good at that stuff too.
3: Yeah.
2: Yeah, I've seen it. Yeah.
3: Mm-hmm. Like, my roommate was kind of seeing someone, and she was very turned off by the fact that he hired someone to hang posters.
2: Oh my God. What a loser.
1: What?
3: Yeah. Some sort of like pictures and like. And that's very opposite of my guy.
0: He hired someone to come in and hang a poster?
3: Like,
0: on the
3: wall? I don't know if it was a poster, but some sort of art and pictures. He hired someone.
1: Because he can't hammer a nail into a wall and then go, okay, that one's there. Let me measure the height on that.
2: Yeah.
0: What? I mean, he's just run down and, you know, buy a laser level or something, like whatever you need.
2: Laser level, come on.
0: I mean,
2: do it by sight.
0: But what if he had one of those three-tier stupid, you know, paintings or whatever, where it's like there's the middle, it's like
2: and then
0: matches,
2: you gotta match up the sides.
0: Yeah, so it's like
3: no, it wasn't.
2: No, you don't need to do that. No, Yeah, yeah. You just put a whole bunch of holes in the wall. Picture covers.
1: Tell everybody
2: up,
1: you punched
2: right?
1: it because she pissed you off.
2: You can't see the whole. You can't see the, all the nail marks because the picture's covering.
1: Yeah, and you don't worry about that until you're going to move, and then you get out some toothpaste and you fill the holes all day.
0: Then you sell it to.
1: Don't use the gel toothpaste though. Use the regular.
0: Seller's advantage. Don't have to buy the toothpaste to fill up the holes. Uh-huh.
1: They don't want you
0: to touch a damn thing.
1: Damon goes. Bye.
0: Don't waste the Crest. hopefully we know how to, you know, find each other more attractive now.
1: I feel better about things. We're doing okay. I think all of us are doing okay. We're doing okay.
2: Mm-hmm.
5: Yeah, you can always do better at things.
1: Always. You can always work on things, for sure.
0: No, just looking at see if people are saying Ace of Plates.
1: You know what?
2: Ace of Plates.
0: Queen of Shards.
1: We've moved on from this game.
0: Oh my God.
1: Gin dummy. I mean, what are we doing?
0: Gin dummy. Oh, that's good.
3: Not quite the Joker, though, since you were only runner up.
1: Hey! Oh, sorry, there she is. There's the class clown. Damn her. Damn her.
0: Only class clown could even say that joke.
3: No, I'm so sorry.
1: No, it's emo. It's listen. That's the game. That's the game. No hate in the game.
0: I did get a couple texts. We have, you know, has time before we call it on today's show. But these came in during the confessions part. It is about relationships, and so this person wants to know what they should do. Let's see. Need your input. My wife and I have been married 30 years. She has not been interested in sex as much the past few. There is a couple we know been married 20 years, and the husband has not been interested in sex also. So me and the wife of the couple have been talking about having a little fun together. We both love our spouses, but also still love sex. Should we go for it?
1: Oh, God.
0: I mean, they haven't done anything yet, but they're like, obviously, if they're a couple of friends you talk about, it's like, yeah, you know, I'm all into it, and she's not. Well, I'm all into it, and he's not.
1: Oh,
0: well, you're chocolate and not peanut butter.
1: The ultimate messy. No. No.
0: So if you just weren't into having sex anymore, then you basically would deny sex from your wife who's still into having sex? Or obviously, you talk about it. But if you're not into having sex anymore at all, they can't have sex at all.
1: Well, I guess that's, you have the conversation with your spouse and say, listen, I really miss this.
0: So don't sneak off and do it. You're saying have an open conversation with this couple to say, hey, if you guys can't have sex with us, could we have sex together?
1: Although it's really just, it's too close to home. Because something goes wrong, then, well, you're just going to still be, come over. Oh, come over, we're having a grill out this weekend, so you guys come over. And now I know you're coming over and you guys are banging each other.
0: How are you even jealous? You don't want to bang me.
1: But there might be reasons that she does it. It might be menopausal, that it hurts or whatever. Although you can do other things. I understand that.
0: Yeah, we've been married 30 years and they've been married 20 years. So maybe she's younger than you and you know.
1: Yeah. Right. Yeah. There might be reasons. It's like.
0: So you're
3: maybe
0: sad.
3: You haven't been a good husband. Maybe you got to work on that. Maybe that's why. We need to know more.
0: I didn't get that between the lines here. Did anybody think that he was bad or something?
3: Well, I don't know, but it could be. We don't know.
1: It could be a lot of factors.
0: In the tone of the text, I didn't get that. Like, I still love her. You know, we're all good. You know. So that's a vote. No's, ayes, no's, yeses, nays.
1: No.
0: Ladies say no. What do you say, Johnny?
1: Too way too messy.
2: I don't know. It's. I think you get out of the relationship. You just get out of the relationship, right?
0: So you're saying, no even though you love her and everything else is great about it, it's like, Heidi.
2: Because
0: I mean,
2: Heidi did the same thing. Yeah.
0: You got out of it.
2: Heidi got out of it.
0: I mean, it wasn't a clean break. I mean, there was secret phones and that kind of stuff involved. But I mean, obviously, she's not going to.
1: You wonder why I don't share any personal information with you.
0: She's not going to release one vine before she grabs another one. You know, she's not a stupid monkey.
1: This is why I share nothing with you, because you're not a bro to me. You're supposed to be Team Heidi. I'm your pal.
0: What? I'm not telling her this. I don't got your ex on the phone. I'm telling the world.
1: What if she's listening right now? What if the world... Everybody listens and then they tell her. That's how this show works. You ever found that?
0: You
1: did. Oh, I didn't think you listened. Oh, yeah, someone told me they were listening to your show.
0: You to pull the curtain back on who you really are to the rest of the world. Okay, I'm sorry. It's Barry Bostwick. Oh my God! That's what it is. That's what it is.
1: Put my mask back on. There we go. I think I got it back on. Okay.
0: Yeah, I don't think so. I mean, if I whatever lost total interest and couldn't have sex anymore. But what if I was impotent? Like I can't even do it. I can't. I mean, I'm sorry.
1: Yeah. There are other things that each person can do. There are other things. If you're impotent, maybe you can do things for her. And if she's not interested because it hurts down there, she can do things for you. That's why you have the conversation. Mm-hmm. Go, I can't do penetration anymore, babe. It hurts too much. Well, okay. We can do other things.
0: I knew what the conversation
1: was. I'm explaining it to Emo.
3: Oh, thank you.
1: She seemed confused.
0: Yeah. You see, Emo, penetration.
1: That's a medical term. Jordan, that's medical.
5: Yeah, no, it stayed.
0: I don't think penetration is medical. I think that...
1: What would the doctor call it?
0: If you're talking to a doctor, then yes. But, I mean, you can penetrate many things without having... Without having genitals involved. Mm-hmm.
1: Exactly.
0: Yeah, you tripped in that.
1: Oops.
0: That
1: orange.
0: That bush penetrated his side.
1: You don't say that though. You say impaled or something. You don't say you penetrated that.
0: If it goes all the way through, it impales. But if it just sticks in you and then pop out the other side, it was penetrated.
1: I would say it stuck me. Oh, I got stuck by that bush, rose bush there. Oof. Oh, that rose bush penetrated me.
0: You know, if my butt cheeks were so spread, that bush would have penetrated me. Right.
1: Oh, man.
0: So probably don't do that.
1: Don't do it and have a conversation.
0: Don't do that, Peter. If that is real, I think it might be his real name. Sorry. In case
1: it's
0: your
1: perfect
0: wife is,
1: for this.
0: In case your wife
1: situation.
0: Is listening. Another one. Recently saw my husband in a picture on a work trip in England without his ring on. 6 years married. He's never taken his ring off. Uncertain.
1: Well, I don't know. That's a tough one because people take the ring off for all kinds of things. Like, you know, you take
0: so
1: the
0: he's
1: ring
0: never
1: off.
0: Taken it off. 6 years. She's right. Never, I mean, at home. He's never taken it off. Showers in it. Never takes it off.
1: Mm.
0: All of a sudden, picture time, it's off, and he's 6,000 miles away.
1: I mean, it doesn't look great, but there are reasons. I mean, you've been in, I've seen you without your ring on before. Do you have it on now?
0: Your wedding ring on. Yeah, I do.
1: You do. But there have been many times where you were, in fact, married, and you didn't wear a ring, and for whatever reason.
0: But that's me. I mean, that's like, I think back then it was like, okay, I don't wear one, I wear one. So if you see me with that, there's no, like, you know, it doesn't really, it doesn't stand out. This stands out.
1: Right.
0: You wear your ring, Johnny?
2: Yeah, got it all right.
0: She wear a ring all the time?
2: Yeah, she does.
0: No, she, how's she going to be, like, working in people's mouths with a ring on?
2: She has gloves on, yeah.
0: Over the ring?
2: Yeah, she doesn't wear her, like, diamond ring. It's the, what is it, the gate? Not the
1: marital band. The wedding band.
2: The marital band, because that doesn't have anything that like sticks up. And then she has gloves on over it. So,
0: The diamond is so huge, she couldn't even fit her fingers in
1: someone's
0: mouth. It's banging off of her top teeth.
2: Yeah.
1: I mean, I wouldn't like that, but I know, like for me, my wife, and sometimes it's like, oh, you know, I'm put lotion on at night and I take my rings off, put lotion on, and I sit them on the counter, and then I get up in the morning and I'm like, oh, I didn't put my rings on, damn it. It means nothing. But if but my wife knows that about me, I know that about her. But if a guy never takes it off and then he's 6,000 miles away, it doesn't look great.
2: Yeah, that doesn't look good.
1: Although he's still got a tan line probably where the ring was, so people are gonna figure something out.
0: But does that stop anybody anyway? I mean, as far as like the, oh, well, you're taken, sir. I'm sorry. I didn't see the ring.
1: I mean, it would stop me.
0: If there was intent, but you didn't have the intent to begin with. You know what I'm saying? If there's intent, if there's opportunity and intent, I don't think a ring stops anybody. And then if you have a tan line, it's almost creepier than if you just left the ring on. It's like, oh, you took the ring off? Like almost I'm wearing a condom already.
1: So presumptuous. Yeah.
0: You know what I mean? You out took the ring off, so you're out here looking. You're kind of a scumbag.
2: Yeah.
0: You know, when you had the ring on, I didn't know you were an option. You know, I thought maybe I was, I'm giving myself some credit for talking you out of your wife's arms. But you had the ring off already with a tan line? Gross.
1: Maybe you go, yeah, my wife died about 8 months ago, and I just finally took it off, you know.
0: Only 8 months?
1: Yeah, 8 months ago. I'm just finally took the ring. Wait, what's the right answer? What should I have said, a year? Is a year better?
0: No, you just never take it off until you get the next one. You leave that on because that's like you're married. It's like,
1: no,
0: well, my wife passed away.
1: I'm widowed.
0: But I still wear her ring because the love never dies.
3: Oh.
0: And then the cute dog walks by and I go, oh, look at you.
3: Oh,
0: you
3: and you're peeling a potato at the same time.
0: Oh, my God.
3: Oh, my God. He's the one.
0: While making a perfect margarita. I'm so competent at that.
1: Oh, man. Love's hard.
0: I know we're going to apologize, but I don't want you to think about this. When you have, like, obviously, I know Johnny, his answer already would be, he would be completely irritated because he has his garage filled with Johnny's junk and he knows where everything is, even though it probably looks like a mess to anybody else. OCD organization is there, it's filed. Mm-hmm. Jordan, you have your stack of stuff, it's all on top of his dresser and folded.
2: That's right.
0: My stuff. Emo, your house, you got all this eclectic stuff around, all your clothes. If your significant other went in there and was like, let me clean this up, or let, you know, you don't ever wear this, Emo, and has a yard sale while you're out of town.
1: Oof.
0: Or you, Johnny, you're out of town, you're off, you know,
1: scared.
0: Cleveland, and all of a sudden your wife's like, opens the garage door and says, yard sale! I'm going to start fitting my car in here. I was like, because that's your stuff, right? Has your person invaded your things and like sold something behind your back? Or even if it was your stuff, it's like, oh, I could have sold that. Why would you, or just gave it away to somebody for free?
2: Yeah.
0: Oh, you want that? Go ahead and take that. We don't need that.
1: Oh,
0: like, honey, I was gonna redo that table or maybe whatever it was. No. I just gave it to them. It's taking up too much space in the garage. Because a woman.
1: Oh.
0: In Florida, is accused of selling a man's tarantula collection. Now, I know it's hard to relate. That's why I had to get everybody on their own page. It's like, tarantula collection? Sell that.
1: Right.
0: Yeah, she sold it while he was in jail. Surprise, surprise.
1: Well.
0: She admits she sold them, but says they were dying without him there to take care of them. But that was his tarantulas. He's in jail. You're probably still living in his house. That's where his tarantulas live. So why not take care of his tarantulas till he gets out of prison?
1: Well, it depends on how long he's going to be in prison. And if I'm not a spider girl,
0: it's jail, so it's probably not that long.
1: Okay.
0: So
1: I mean, I'm an animal lover, so I'd probably I would take care of them.
3: Yeah.
0: But as far as like selling your stuff, has your wife gone and like she'd be so pissed off if you start selling her woodworking stuff? Because
1: I'm not even allowed in the garage.
0: There you go.
1: Not even allowed in there.
0: There you go.
1: I mean, I can go out there if I want to grab a drink from the fridge.
0: Isn't that our junk?
2: No.
1: Definitely
0: isn't
1: not.
0: Isn't that our clothes from the 70s?
1: Yeah, no. Sometimes that is yours.
0: I'm just saying. So if you have a story, maybe we'll talk about it tomorrow in the 9 o'clock hour. What did they invade of your stuff? Even though it's our stuff and sold it or gave it away, took it to Goodwill, never saw it again, meant something to you, didn't mean anything to them, but didn't matter. We'll do that tomorrow. But right now, don't forget to come over to the Crack House with us. MyCrack, MyKrak.com is the official website of my streaming platform that I started a couple years ago for music and live podcasts and comedy. So go check it out today. Starting at 11 a.m., we're going to leave here and head over there for Till the Beer is Gone. Me and Johnny and Trish drink beer for a couple hours and continue the conversation. And then after that is Christian Hand's show, Man vs. Radio, starting at 1 p.m. So check it out today. MyCrack.com. Crack. All right, let's apologize to those we have offended and get the hell out of here.
1: All you nudist, France, the deaf, and disabled camera operators.
0: The band Train, Trader Joe's, buffets, and that bitch, Mother Teresa.
1: Oh my God. Fat hillbillies, glory holes, lumberjills, and class clown Susan Emo.
0: Menstruating knobby women, Magic the Gathering, Ella Langley, and Brad Williams.
1: Thor, Psy. Gangnam Style. And Suzanne, and all you Barbs listening.
0: Bank tellers, ugly people, Rance dressing in my toaster. You really have to listen to the whole show, brought to you by a Bare Elegance Gentleman's Club. 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
6: 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And on this day in 1971, John Lennon and Yoko Ono spent the second day filming the Imagine promotional film at their home in Ascot, England. You've probably seen the video of John Lennon singing and playing Imagine in a big white room on his big white grand piano. That's what they recorded.
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0: 95.5 KLOS and Stu here with This Day in Classic Rock. And on this day in 1977, My Aim Is True, the debut album from Elvis Costello, was released first in the UK, then it made its way over here. Billboard called it one of the most influential albums in the history of rock and punk, and just one of the strongest debut albums in history. 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
4: 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And on this day in 1971, John Lennon and Yoko Ono spent the second day filming the Imagine promotional film at their home in Ascot, England. You've probably seen the video of John Lennon singing and playing Imagine in a big white room on his big white grand piano. 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

0: 95.5 KLOS, and Stu here with This Day in Classic Rock. And on this day in 1977, My Aim Is True, the debut album from Elvis Costello, was released first in the UK, then it made its way over here. Billboard called it one of the most influential albums in the history of rock and punk, and just one of the strongest debut albums in history.
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1: When we would start to do an album, we'd just move in together up at the top of Laurel Canyon. 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

0: It's 95.5 KLOS, and Stu here with This Day in Classic Rock. And on this day in 1971, John Lennon and Yoko Ono spent the second day filming the Imagine promotional film at their home in Ascot, England. You've probably seen the video of John Lennon singing and playing Imagine in a big white room on his big white grand piano. That's what they recorded.
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1: Including Downey. We see you, Downey, and you rock.

0: must revert to the words of the sage council of the KLOS Ticket Fairy as it's 90 degrees in the valley.
1: It is hot as balls outside.
0: Yes, indeed. Heat advisory in effect until 8 p.m. Monday across much of Southern California. Inland communities are expected to see dangerous triple digits. 104 degrees in Palmdale, over 100 degrees in parts of the IE. L.A. County valleys, including Woodland Hills and Santa Clarita, looking for the mid-90s.

0: I think. I hopefully you will think as well. So, the king of funk, George Clinton, was born this day in 1941. So, I guess he's, what, 85? And he has professed a huge love for the Rolling Stones over the years, except for around that period. I remember I saw him as a little boy. I saw the Parliament Funkadelic tour when Miss You was a huge, huge hit, of course. It was probably a couple of years later. I was, like, very young. And I remember he came out and he's like, yeah, I got a message for that Mick Jagger. You may think you like them brown, but we know you can't get down, so forget you. I was like, whoa. I guess not everybody's happy about that Puerto Rican girls line. Good afternoon, LAOCIE, whoever else is listening, lurking at 955KLOS.com. Nick Carter checking in. Let us set the intention for the day.
1: Have a good time all the time. That's my philosophy.
0: That is indeed my philosophy. That's a true story. I remember the whole crowd was like, whoa! So, you know, these beefs between musicians go way back. All right, 440, of course, hooking you up with Knott's Berry Farm tickets, four of them, so you could bring the whole family, the whole brood, if you will. Before that, though,
2: have mercy.
0: Yeah, this is going to be an amazing double bill. We're almost into August already, so August 5th, Hollywood Bowl, we're talking about ZZ Top.
2: Have mercy.
0: With special guest Cheap Trick. So ZZ Trick, that's a great night, man. That's a great double bill, and I'm going to get you there at 3:40 today from KLOS.
3: 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And on this day in 1977, My Aim Is True, the debut album from Elvis Costello, was released first in the UK, then it made its way over here. 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
1: Have mercy.
0: Oh, we gotta partake of this. We gotta get in there, man. 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Call number 95, 818-955-KLOS, Hollywood Bowl. 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
0: Hello.
1: Could I win?
0: Who are you?
1: David Garcia.
0: David Garcia, where are you?
1: In Boyle Heights.
0: David Garcia, would you like to see ZZ Top?
1: Yes, I would.
0: All right, I'll even throw in Cheap Trick.
1: Well, that's mighty large of you.
0: It is. It's at the Hollywood Bowl. And you know what? I'll even throw in a couple of those cushions for you.
1: Awesome.
0: Get the fuck out of here. Those things are a dollar. I just gave you tickets. Pay for your own goddamn cushions.
1: I haven't been to the Hollywood Bowl since my mom took me some wine and cheese festival there.
0: All right, get your tickets at Hollywood.

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1: And she's the hottest thing around.
2: Yeah, she's the hottest thing around because she's oddly beautiful. Mo,
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1: I've never seen her face.
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0: 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I have to tell you, time absolutely flies because a year ago today, we lost the prime mover, the architect, the archetype, the Prince of Darkness himself.
1: 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Yeah.

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95.5 KLOS. It's Nick Carter. Starting today, I'm implementing an ambitious No Whore Left Behind program. And what? There's still plenty of space left. You can still get in.

0: I know it's a cool thing to like something that is not liked by the majority of people, but
1: Nick Carter,
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0: goes the police at 95.5 KLOS. I mentioned earlier, it was today, 1 year ago today, that Ozzy Osbourne passed away. And I posted on my Instagram a quote from Ozzy where he says, "Sometimes I'm scared of being Ozzy Osbourne, but it could have been worse. I could have been Sting." God, I miss that guy. At the Notorious N.I.K. if you want to check it out on my Instagram story. The KLOS Red Cross Blood Drive returns soon for the 45th year. Got to get in on this, man. This is when the Red Cross is just dying for blood, so to speak. While they last, you're going to receive this year's highly collectible KLOS Blood Drive t-shirt. Put it on your calendar to give a pint July 27th through August 1st. Going on very shortly. Listen, you know, I put my money where my mouth is. Or my money where my syringe is. I actually gave blood last year. So trust me, they took my blood. They're going to take yours. Don't worry about it.
1: It's 95.5 KLOS and Stu here with This Day in Classic Rock. And on this day in 1971, John Lennon and Yoko Ono spent the second day filming the Imagine promotional film at their home in Ascot, England. You've probably seen the video of John Lennon singing and playing Imagine in a big white room on his big white grand piano. That's what they recorded.
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How Goes It? I'm Jack Black, and you've got it on the Rock Southern. How Goes It? I'm Jack Black, and you've got it on the Rock Southern.

95.5 KLOS. Nick Carter here. So, as I look at the clock on the wall, I see it is 4:40 in the p.m., which means four tickets for Knott's Berry Farm for you. Caller number 95. Or caller number 95. That's how it's said without slurring, as opposed to calling number 95, like I first said. 818-955-KLOS, caller number 95. You got a family four-pack of tickets for Knott's Berry Farm. In the meantime, I like my music like I like my women. Heavy and with a fat bottom. Actually, no, I like them skinny with big boobs, but, you know. Whatever, here's Queen.

0: died and you just said that. I died and you watched. I died and you walked by and said, no, I'm dead.
1: KLOS.
2: Hi, this is Lauren.
1: You're
2: 95?
1: Give me a year back.
2: What was that?
1: Give me a year back.
2: A year back?
1: Yeah, like you're
2: I'm so confused.
1: It's a greeting.
2: Oh, you're
1: all right, Morgan, where are you?
2: Oh, this is Lauren. I'm in San Bernardino.
1: All right. Put Morgan on the phone. No, just kidding. Lauren, do you have kids?
2: I have nieces and nephews.
1: All right, how old are they?
2: Ooh, they're all different ages. I got teenagers, and the youngest is 3.
1: All right, so how many do you have total?
2: I have 7.
1: 7? All right, well, this is only a family 4-pack of tickets, so at least 3 you're going to have to drown in the river like the days of old in biblical times. I'm sorry, those are the rules, Lauren.
2: Oh, that's okay. I can draw names.
1: All right, here's what I got.
2: This is fair for everybody.
1: Here's what I got for you. I got a family 4-pack of tickets to Knott's Berry Farm to spend the day riding coasters, then spend the night at Knott's Summer Nights and the new Summer Nights Market. And don't miss the return of Montezuma, the Forbidden Fortress. How's that sound?
2: Oh, that sounds amazing. Thank you so much.
1: You're welcome. All right. Under normal circumstances, I'd be telling you that Heidi and Frank have your next opportunity to win tomorrow morning at 7:40. But I, being a living saint with a heart of gold, have another opportunity for you. A bonus prize, if you will. Another family 4-pack of Knott's Berry Farm tickets coming up after 5 o'clock from 95.5 KLOS. Speaking of which, 5 o'clock, that is. Frazier's coming through. It's 5 o'clock Funnies next.